0: Glenn Beck. We'll be back.
1: 3 years ago, terrorists murdered more than 1,200 innocent Israelis and took 250 hostages. 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
17: In the 70s, as it was happening, a lot of us probably thought, gee, there's a lot going on. 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
18: Most serial killers don't make any effort to involve media or investigators. They're very secretive. They don't want attention. They almost want their crimes to go unnoticed. 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
3: I'm Carmen Roberts. The nor'easter turns deadly. At least one person has died in the storm that's lashing the East Coast after a tree fell on a man in Brooklyn today, killing him. The storm's considered the worst since Superstorm Sandy.
4: It's ferocious, and it needs to be taken seriously.
3: New York Governor Kathy Hochul.
4: Mark my words, much more is coming.
3: And the storm is causing coastal flooding, power outages, travel delays, and is expected to get worse tonight. Drone and missile attacks flare up again between Russia and Ukraine just days after President Trump met with Ukrainian President Zelensky on the sidelines of the UN General Assembly.
5: We talked about a lot of different subjects, and many of those subjects have very strong agreement. 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Make a deal. I want him to settle with Putin, and I want Putin to settle with him.
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8: Not out of the woods yet. I'm Chris DeMeo, Fox News. The nor'easter continues to batter much of the East Coast. Heavy rain and high winds hitting the region. Fox Weather's Bob Van Dillon has more from Manasquan, New Jersey.
9: High water, that's been the big issue right around these areas. And we had a major flood. It was the 5th highest high tide in Manasquan history. Now, the storms, I mean, it's just been parked offshore. It's been throttling the Jersey Shore now. This is the second night in a row. Now it looks like all the trending with the models edging it back across the Jersey Shore. It kind of camped out there for all day, just winding around, and then finally ejecting out by Monday. Biggest concern around here, yeah, it's the beach erosion, it's the coastal flooding, but it's the onset of the winds that are still going to be cranking. We're watching these winds gusting overnight to 60 miles per hour.
8: The storm knocking out power to roughly 100,000 customers in the region. The storm claiming the life of a 56-year-old Brooklyn man when a tree fell on him. Meantime, Hurricane Nolo is taking aim at Hawaii. Sustained winds are 100 miles an hour, but it's expected to become a major hurricane by early in the morning. Meantime, Molo is still a powerful force storm with 145 winds off the Mexico coast. After Iran proposed a deal to reopen the Strait of Hormuz, President Trump rejected the offer.
10: President Trump says he is still open to negotiations, but he found that this proposal, the demands that Iran placed on the U.S. under it, to be too bold given the economic condition that Iran has put itself in. Listen.
11: What they want to do is immediately open the Hormuz Strait. You know why? Because they're dying. You know why they're dying? Because they have no money coming in. Because they get their money from the Hormuz Strait.
10: Now, President Trump says that his Chinese counterpart during this week's 3-day state visit agrees that Iran should never have a nuclear weapon. But the president did not address whether the two spoke about alleged aid that...
8: Fox's Alexandria Hoff. 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
8: One of the greatest pitchers in baseball history, Justin Verlander, has called it a career. Fox's Jay Berman has more.
17: Verlander allowed 2 runs and 5 hits while striking out 6 in his 91-pitch outing against the Pirates, the final of his career. When he was taken out of the game, his 7-year-old daughter, Genevieve, met him on the mound. Needless to say, that's when the emotions got the best of everyone. Verlander finishes his career with a 3.33 ERA and 3,560 strikeouts, 8th on the career list. I'm Jay Berman, Fox News.
8: Controversial Twitch streamer Hassan Piker has been facing more controversy as he took the podium at Cornell University earlier this week.
10: He's now claiming MAGA supporters are terrified of the socialist movement. He says the socialist movement has the moral majority on their side as they make changes happen by, quote, demanding an end to the endless wars and the profiteering off of healthcare. Piker is endorsing socialist House candidate Daria Eliza Avila Xavier. She was arrested while protesting Israeli Prime Minister Benjamin Netanyahu's visit to New York City. In an op-ed, she said in part, quote, "I refuse to allow a war criminal to roam the streets of our city unchallenged. I refuse to play host to a man who has overseen the slaughter or injury of more than 64,000 children in Gaza with American taxpayer dollars."
8: Fox's Christina Coleman. 4 people are dead after a helicopter crash just outside of Montreal. A spokesperson saying the chopper was reportedly experiencing difficulties before going down. The Transportation Safety Board of Canada is investigating. The nor'easter seems to be affecting ticket prices for Sunday's New York Giants game against the Tennessee Titans at MetLife Stadium. Upper-level seats starting as low as $14 to $21 on secondary markets. I'm Chris DeMeo. This is Fox News.
19: It doesn't matter whether it's in.
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6: 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This is Your Retirement Radio with Kevin Madden of Madden Wealth Advisors. 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And of course, that website, maddenwealth.com. Coming up in just a few moments here on the show, recent retirees are going to highlight some concerns out there. We'll see if you have the same feeling. And financial advisors, should they be adjusting to what's currently happening with the market and our economy? Kevin's going to weigh in on that and much more. Kevin, welcome, buddy. How you doing?
7: I'm good, Jess. How are you?
6: I'm doing all right, man. It's just been a busy week. Lots going on. I know you've been busy, too.
7: I actually had a lot of callers from last week's show, Jess, calling in. A lot of people are interested in guaranteed retirement. They want to put together a financial plan. They don't have a plan. They're starting to wake up, I think.
6: I love that. Yeah. Each and every single week, we're bringing them that education or that water, if you will, to help them grow, to help them bloom. 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How do I even begin to put a customized income plan together? Well, that's where Kevin comes in, guys. With over 30 years of experience, he can put together a personalized financial plan. 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It's as easy as calling today. It is complimentary. 610-553-6953. That's 610-553-6953. The website, of course, maddenwealth.com. Kevin, there was a new study by Ipsos. They asked financial advisors if they're adjusting retirement plans for the current economy. About 65% said yes, and many of them are using a strategy that they've never used before. Hold on to your seats, folks. I'm going to say the A word when it comes to planning for retirement, an annuity. So what is it about an annuity that's appealing to retirees today, whereas, I don't know, maybe 10 years ago, not so much?
7: Well, you know, we've been using annuities in our practice probably for the last 25, almost, 30 years. An annuity is a tool that we do take a look at because we're trying to solve for a problem. And the problem is what, Jess? It's basically cash flow, right?
6: So absolutely.
7: Every single month, you need to have cash come into your household. And what's the best way to get it? Well, there's several ways to get it. And I do believe a combination of different ways makes for the best retirement plans that we put together. But having some of that money guaranteed where you don't have to rely on the markets, it's an absolute home run. So again, if you haven't been looking at it or your advisor's not talking to you about them, give us a call. Let us show you how an annuity can enhance and it can give you the confidence in retirement.
6: You know, you talk about cash flow here, Kevin, and obviously that's easy enough, right? But when we leave that 9-to-5, that cash flow, aka that paycheck, stops. So how do you create cash flow and income in retirement?
7: Well, there's several ways you can do it, Jess. I mean, one of the ways that we like and we do use in our practice is these annuity products that guarantee you income for life. So you don't have to rely on markets. You don't have to rely on returns. In fact, sometimes we can get a bigger paycheck with less money. So we talk about my friend Mary all the time, where Mary had some money in a brokerage account. She was collecting a paycheck every month. We were able to take half of that money, put it into an annuity, give her a guaranteed payout. And as a result now, she's getting a lot more money using or having just the same value. She doesn't have any additional funds. It's all the same funds, but because we have some guarantees now, she can collect more money from the same portfolio that she's had for the last 5-10 years. So again, looking at these products and utilizing these products to the best of their ability gets you the retirement income that you're looking for. And then we look at dividend paying stocks. We look at yields on bonds. You know, a combination of all of these strategies really makes for a solid and a sound financial plan.
6: Well, and that's what you're looking for when it comes to building that personalized income plan in retirement, is having that solid foundational plan, knowing that that income there is going to help you create cash flow in retirement. There's lots of different tools and strategies. Of course, this is focusing on an annuity. Is an annuity a fit for you? Well, you're not going to know unless you come in and see. And listen, by the way, things have changed so much over the course of, oh my gosh, even a decade, of the different tools and strategies that you use for planning for retirement. So if you weren't a fan of annuities a couple years ago, maybe it's time to do a little second look and see if it's a fit for you. Lots of folks out there, I think they were saying this year and last year were like the biggest years ever that folks were looking at annuities. Again, if you'd like to come in for this annuity x-ray and this income review, give Kevin a call today. That's 610-553-6953. 610-553-6953. That website, MaddenWealth.com. There was another study here by the Nationwide Retirement Institute, and they looked at some recent retirees and they highlighted some concerns that, of course, we've seen before. Turns out 55%, they regret how they saved. They wished they had started sooner and put away more. Seems like a lot of folks say that. But that's not all that the survey found. Here's Carrie Hannon on Yahoo Finance.
8: I think that what happens is, and what this study shows, is people who are getting nervous like this, especially these new retirees, they're actually starting to pay attention to their investment portfolios, which is fine on one hand, but they're making changes. And we all know that often might not be your best move to go shifting things around just when things are a bit rocky.
6: Okay, so let's break this down a little bit here, Kevin. I mean, listen, folks that say I coulda, shoulda, woulda, that is tale as old as time here. But yeah. Why is pre-retirement or maybe early retirement, those years, why is that the worst time to start making some big emotional portfolio changes?
7: Well, because you're young, you're in the beginning, you have a lot of years in retirement that have to come to you. So you want to make sure that you're doing this right. You really only get one chance, Jess, at making a plan for retirement. And if you don't get it right, it could blow up on you down the line. So that's why we do sit with you. We do comb through and have educational process with you and try and find out exactly what it is that you're trying to accomplish. We look at your needs, what you need every month in retirement, the resources you have to do it with. So again, if you build that plan and you look at that plan and you have that plan and it scores well and it does well, you're going to be fine in retirement. If you don't have a plan when you're just winging it, which most people out there don't have a plan, then it's all complicated and it's all stress and it's all the unknown. And how can you predict the unknown going forward? We don't know what's going to happen with these markets going forward. We don't know what's going to happen with the economies going forward. So that's why we do look at some of these guaranteed strategies, because we don't want to always guess on everything every year. But actually having a written plan, in my opinion, it's a home run. It puts you at ease. And the sooner you do it, the sooner you look into these products that can give you these guarantees, the better they will be for you over time. It's just like any other thing you do in life, where you start early, you plan early, it becomes much easier, it becomes much more predictable, and then the outcome becomes much more successful.
6: Yeah, you know, you talk about having a plan, right? And having a written plan, how important that is. I know a lot of folks go, well, wait a minute, I know I have this much in this account, I got this much over here and this much over here. And essentially, guys, it's just one big pile of money. And at the end of the day, obviously, the goal is to not blow through that money. And how do you do that? How do you do it efficiently? How do you do it in an organized way? Well, this is where this plan comes in, right? You're going to be able to build out a plan, create those different income sources, making sure you're delegating different types of monies to, you know, taxes, healthcare, your legacy, putting money away for inflation, these type of things. So it's not just about having this big pile of money, which of course is great, but you got to have a plan to go along with that pile. If you're looking for an income plan, a personalized income plan, so that you can differentiate what is good money to spend and what's money going to be there for the next 20, 30, 40 years, that's where Kevin comes in. Again, for this personalized income plan, 610-553-6953. 610-553-6953. Check out the website there as well at maddenwealth.com. You know, believe it or not, Kevin, even folks that have worked, 30, 40 years, they turn out saying, you know what, I'll just work a few extra years to make retirement easier. But there was a survey by the Employee Benefit Research Institute found that the plan often gets blown up by real life. Nearly half of the people who retired in 2025 say they did so earlier than they expected. And 76% of those early retirements, those were due to things out of their control. Maybe it was health issues, layoffs, or even caregiving for your parents or something. So if someone's concerned about a forced early retirement, what are some moves they can consider now to protect their income?
7: Well, you know, Jess, even if they're not forced into early retirement, wouldn't you want to know that if retirement came to you, whether, again, you were forced out or whether a health issue came into play and you had to leave the workforce or you just got laid off, which, believe it or not, I do see a lot of people who are getting laid off kind of later in life and they're not quite ready to retire. But wouldn't you want to know that if those things happen, that you would be all right, right? That you can make it and things won't be as bad as you, your emotions and your thoughts and everything else that goes on in your mind kind of lead you to believe. But that's what having this financial plan will do for you. So even if you're not retiring or you're not going to get laid off anytime soon, you want to know, hey, I got all this saved up right now. I know my Social Security check will be this. If I retire or I get thrown out of the workforce or God forbid some health issue comes, can I make it? Will I be able to pay my bills, live my life, and continue on till the day I die? That's what this plan does for you. That's what these reports will tell you is, yes, you will be fine, or no, you need to kind of tweak it a little bit more, and this is what you can kind of squeeze out of it. But it just gives you that peace of mind that we don't have. You don't know. So again, the sooner you look into start building the retirement plan, the sooner you implement one, the better off it's going to be going forward.
6: You know, and also think about this, guys. The sooner you start planning, the better off you're going to be, not only because those final working years, that's a great opportunity to start being aggressive and building in that flexibility here. A lot of folks get close to that Social Security full retirement age. They start to panic a little bit. Do I take it? Do I not? Again, yeah. These are all part of that conversation that you'll have with Kevin one-on-one. And the bottom line is, folks, don't work longer than you have to, than you need to. Just because you think you might need to work another 2, 3, 4, 5 years, you're not going to know until you sit down with Kevin one-on-one. I mean, gosh, if anything, he might have said, you know, gosh, you could have retired 5 years ago. Or, you know what, this year's your year.
7: And that does happen, Jess, where people do come into the office and they don't realize that, hey, they actually can retire. I mean, I've done plans on people who have saved and done everything they need to do for retirement and building a plan. Now we can actually give them more money than what they are earning when they are going to work. So imagine that, where you're like, hey, what the heck am I working for? I can make more money sitting home. You don't know unless you sit down, Jess, and we do build this financial plan with you.
6: And the best part, folks, it is complimentary. Again, this financial plan, this customized income plan designed just for you using your numbers. This isn't a scenario. This isn't an example. This is using your real numbers so that you know what to plan for in retirement. And then most importantly, creating that income and that cash flow. If you'd like to come in for this, give a call today. That's 610-553-6953. 610-553-6953. That website, maddenwealth.com. Coming up in a moment, have you noticed the retirement clubhouse that's hiding in fast food breakfast joints? I'll explain what I'm talking about in just a moment.
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6: 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Now, there seems to be a nationwide phenomenon in fast food restaurants that serve breakfast. Stick with me here. Comedian Ben Jones says that's where you'll find the Old Man Breakfast Club.
10: Look in the corner and you'll see a whole cluster of pawpaws, peepaws, papas, grandpas, grandfathers, Vietnam veterans, and senior citizens sitting in the corner having like a sausage biscuit and a senior coffee. These guys get there early. And these are sweet old men. But don't get it twisted. They take this little meetup very seriously. They turn the whole dining area at McDonald's into Cheers. They even have an official name for themselves. They call themselves the Romeo Club. Retired old men eating out.
6: I love it, quite frankly, Kevin. And I can see you at this meeting in 23 years,
7: saying?
6: My friend.
7: All right.
6: Listen, I'm going to be at my own meeting. I think it's great. They're getting out. They're socializing. They have a weekly date with friends. It's great.
7: I've actually seen it. So there's a diner by the marina that I have my boat at where I actually go with a bunch of fellows. We're not all retired, but there are groups, guys sitting around. And you can tell they're retired, hanging out. Just Romeoing, right? I never heard of that term.
6: Just Romeoing. I love that. I love that. And you're exactly right. They're out there living it, right? They're not thinking about it. They're not saying they're going to do this and that, not doing it. And it got me thinking, if someone's still working, what should they be thinking about right now when it comes to retirement income? If they want to have their own version of that breakfast club later?
7: Yeah, I mean, start thinking about what you want in retirement. I'm actually talking to a gentleman that just retired from the Picatinny Arsenal here in New Jersey, and he's gathering all his information together. We're going to sit down and start putting together a plan for him. And I did say to him, Jess, I'm like, you know, Jonathan, you now have to start thinking about the next chapter in your life. What do you want to do? Do we want to travel? Do we want to buy another home? Do we want to, you know, a lot of clients that I talk to, they buy these campers and they get in these campers and kind of take off for a few months and then come back and then go back and do it again. So just start thinking about what you want out of your retirement, right? And then again, start building that financial plan that's going to give you the resources that you can do all that with. And by looking at some of these alternative investments, these guarantees, you can produce more income than the traditional 4% rule or relying on Wall Street returns in order to give you the income that you're looking for. So just start thinking, start dreaming, start planning, and start writing down some of your goals. And then we'll put them all together and see if we can help make it happen.
6: Absolutely, yeah. I mean, it's just as important to have that bucket list as it is to have that, I guess, that income list, right? We talk about it all the time. Retirement's about income. It's about cash flow. Mm-hmm. How do you do that? How do you replace the paycheck with reliable income, right? How do you coordinate Social Security with your other income sources? I mean, these are all really good questions to sit down with Kevin one-on-one and start getting the answers to these questions. So if you're sitting up at night wondering, okay, there's all these things I want to do in retirement, but am I going to be able to do them? Stop worrying. Stop giving yourself anxiety for absolutely no reason. All you have to do is call Kevin today, 610-553-6953, 610-553-6953. Again, more details on the website at maddenwealth.com. You know, Kevin, a topic that we discuss, I mean, all the time here on the show is the increasing cost of healthcare, how expensive it is to look at long-term care or if you need in-home care. I mean, these are things you have to start thinking about now because when I say expensive, I mean astronomically expensive. Kiplinger.com listed a couple challenges that folks have when it comes to long-term care, and we're going to address some of those myths right now, Kevin. Number one, they say long-term care means a nursing home. Is that true or false?
7: No, that's not necessary, Jess. I mean, some people, they stay in their home. Statistically, they say if you stay in your home, you do better. You live longer than going to some institution or some facility that you don't want to in the first place. But that's not true.
6: Okay, good one. What about this one about long-term care? It says you'll need long-term care insurance.
7: Well, that's not necessarily true. I mean, some people might not need it at all. That's the problem, Jess, is that we just don't know, right? You don't know if you're just going to wake up or even go to bed one night and just fall asleep and never wake up again. Or you don't know if you're going to start slowing down, falling apart, and you're going to need aid. You're going to need care. Someone has to dress you, feed you, bathe you, all that kind
6: of stuff. Easy. I got a long way before I'm to there. Yes.
7: But you don't know.
6: You're exactly right. You don't know, right? I mean, tomorrow's not promised to anybody. And again, tomorrow is really easy to go, oh my gosh, I'm only 50. I'm not going to think about these long-term care, these healthcare needs. Listen, just like in life, you'll snap your fingers and you say, gosh, I was 21 yesterday, then it was I was 40 and I was 50, and then it's, oh my gosh, I want to retire this year. Have you put in the hard work to make sure that retirement plan is going to give you everything that it needs to? Part of that giving is, of course, having a plan for that long-term care. And here's the last one here. They say, this will never happen to me. Everybody walks around like they're invincible, right?
7: Oh yeah, that's true. I mean, you know, I talk to people all the time, and you know, Jess, it's one of these things where it might happen, might not happen, but you do have to talk about it. You do have to plan for it. There are strategies that you can do. There are products you can buy. But again, if you don't plan for it, like anything else in life, it becomes a surprise. And not having anything in place actually is worse because it becomes really expensive if you don't have anything. Long-term care or you know, aid or care, it's just more cash flow, right? So we build some retirement, some long-term care benefits into our retirement plans when we do sit down with you and we do plan for those cash flow, for those guaranteed income strategies in retirement. But again, some people like to take it further because they think they need more. Some people kind of live blindly and say, if it happens, it happens. There's no right or wrong answer. You do need to like address it. You can't ignore it.
6: Certainly not. Again, it all begins with this conversation with Kevin one-on-one, talking about your income plan, your retirement plan. You've heard us before talk about this retirement roadmap. This really gives you a great starting place and an end place on how to build your retirement. Again, if you'd like to come in for this complimentary retirement roadmap, 610-553-6953, 610-553-6953. That website, maddenwealth.com. Actor and comedian Bill Murray, when we sat down with him recently, he admitted he's lost patience with certain personal chores, believe it or not, even shaving. Listen to this.
11: At a certain point, shaving becomes work, and your face is not as easy to shave as it once was. I used to be able to do it in the shower blindfolded, and now I come out of the shower and I look like a team of blind people tried to shave me.
6: Oh, my goodness gracious.
7: Interesting.
6: That's interesting.
7: That is true, though. Sometimes I don't want to shave. I mean, that's just being lazy.
6: Come on, guys.
7: Well, it's a lot to keep this, you know, upkeep and this persona.
6: Well, I'm sure it is. But a lot of people say they're just going to figure it out when it comes to retirement. I just know myself. I'm a type A person. I want it organized. I want to plan. I want to know what's happening, when and where. I'm not the fly by the seat of your pants type of person with anything, much less my money in retirement. Right, Kev?
7: If you got Uber money, that's one thing. If you don't, I mean, you could make a mistake that could have a huge impact on the rest of your retirement. So again, we encourage people to sit down with us. Let's put together one of these retirement roadmaps. You would be surprised at the income that we can get for you versus the income that you think you can get safely from what you have accumulated. Again, we encourage you to come in. Let's put together this retirement roadmap. You'll be surprised at the income that we can produce with the dollar value that you've saved versus what Wall Street and what you've been reading about tells you you can collect.
6: Again, if you'd like to sit down with Kevin one-on-one, put together this customized retirement roadmap. I'm talking about looking at things like your income strategy, your tax strategy, testing how long your money's going to last, that and much more, all part of that retirement roadmap. Complimentary for our listeners today. That phone number, 610-553-6953. 610-553-6953. 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That is going to do it for us this week. We appreciate you joining us. As always, we'd love to hear from you. Have a good one. We'll see you next time.
7: Folks, get out, enjoy the weather. We'll see you next weekend.
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14: 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Investments involve risk and, unless otherwise stated, are not guaranteed. Past performance cannot be used as an indicator to determine future results. Any strategies mentioned may not be suitable for everyone. Information expressed does not take into account your specific situation or objectives and is not intended as recommendations appropriate for you. Before acting on any information mentioned, please consult with a qualified tax or investment advisor to determine if it's suitable for your specific situation. This program is designed to provide accurate and authoritative information with regard to subject covered.
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0: and windy. I'm Chris DeMeo, Fox News. Coastal communities across the Mid-Atlantic and New England are getting pounded by heavy rain and strong winds.
1: A powerful and dangerous nor'easter continues to hammer a large chunk of the East Coast with heavy rain, damaging winds, severe flooding, and strong surf. Conditions are forecast to worsen Sunday morning around high tide, amplifying hazardous coastal conditions across the Northeast. Neighborhoods along the Jersey Shore have already seen extensive flooding. Similar scenes also playing out in New York City. The storm is blamed for at least one death there. Over 40 million people will see some impacts before it's all over. The storm is forecast to move onshore in the New Jersey area Sunday. Rain and strong winds will continue into Monday morning before conditions gradually improve across the region.
0: Fox's Chanley Painter. We're following some breaking news. Police have evacuated homes near a U.S. airbase in England and arrested several men over suspected explosives offenses. After Iran proposed a deal to reopen the Strait of Hormuz, President Trump rejected the offer.
2: President Trump says he is still open to negotiations, but he found that this proposal, the demands that Iran placed on the U.S. under it, to be too bold given the economic condition that Iran has put itself in. Listen.
3: What they want to do is immediately open the Hormuz Strait. You know why? Because they're dying. You know why they're dying? Because they have no money coming in. Because they get their money from the Hormuz Strait.
2: Now, President Trump says that his Chinese counterpart during this week's three-day state visit agrees that Iran should never have a nuclear weapon. But the president did not address whether the two spoke about alleged aid that Beijing has provided to Iran.
0: That's Fox's Alexandria Hoff. Two mass shootings reported in South Africa. 17 people were killed when 8 suspects opened fire at a bar near Johannesburg. 10 people were shot and killed in a store near Cape Town. No arrests have been made in either shooting. 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
6: That heat's going to be out there for one more day.
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0: At least 12 people are dead and dozens of others injured during a suicide bomb attack at a police checkpoint in Pakistan, the Taliban claiming responsibility for the attack. The NFL goes to South America.
8: For the first time ever, the NFL heads to Rio de Janeiro, Brazil, for a Week 3 contest between the Dallas Cowboys and the Baltimore Ravens. Dallas is 1-1 on the year, beating the Washington Commanders in their home opener last week. Baltimore is also 1-1, but fell in their home opener last Sunday against the New Orleans Saints. This is the league's third time in Brazil after hosting games the last two seasons in Sao Paulo. Over 73,000 people are expected to fill Maracanã Stadium, which over the last week has had some concerns about the condition of the field due to excessive rainfall in the area. But an NFL official expressed confidence earlier this week that the field will be in good shape. Kickoff is at 4:25 p.m. Eastern. Tony Genualdo, Fox News.
0: Iowa is facing a tense congressional race in the November midterms as two candidates are vying to replace incumbent Republican Ashley Hinson. Republican candidate Joe Mitchell on Fox News Live explaining why voters should choose him in November.
9: We'll be the only Republican in Washington not taking corporate PAC money. We believe in term limits. We want to ban insider trading for politicians. And also we want to stop the lawmaker to lobbyist pipeline.
0: Hinson is making a run for U.S. Senate. Americans continue to feel pain at the pump, but the Trump administration blames Democrats.
10: During the Biden administration, they celebrated closing over a dozen United States refineries and Governor Gavin Newsom in California in the last 12 months forced the closure of two more refineries. It's the missing refining capacity is what's given that extra boost to prices.
0: Energy Secretary Chris Wright on Fox's My View with Lara Trump. The natural average for gas prices, $4.49. I'm Chris DeMeo. This is Fox News.
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18: Updated Lehigh Valley forecast from the National Weather Service. Cloudy skies for today with periods of rain, 62. Cloudy showers tonight, 57. Mostly cloudy for tomorrow, 69. Partly sunny Tuesday, 73. 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

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And folks, we have people standing by live right now at the Reagan Gold Group who are sponsoring this very show. My wonderful friends at the Reagan Gold Group. And they are standing by at the number 1-800-702-2212. 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And they're there to have a wonderful, amazing conversation with you. Folks, I am fired up today. I'm fired up for a few reasons. One, I have an amazing show to unpack with you. And number two, I had a cup of coffee this morning that could jumpstart a freaking lawnmower. And if this hour had any more energy, I would probably have to declare it on my taxes. The only thing that could get me more excited than this show is dinner at Donald Trump's house. I would have the time of my life. And until that invite hits the phone, luckily, you've got me. You've got me here right with you. Also, another thing I wanted to tell you folks about, because I've been waiting to tell you about it, is that I, your favorite host, got the new iPhone. I finally got the new iPhone, and I got it in burgundy in the new color. I don't know if any of you folks got it in burgundy, but to me, it looks like a senator's car and a piece of candy at the same time. I absolutely love it. And you folks at home know that I love my gadgets. I've spent more time this week picking out a wallpaper than any grown man should admit to, but I don't mind because you folks are my friends, and I'll tell you that. But I've been picking out wallpapers, and I absolutely love this thing. But anyways, that is enough about my toys. Let's get into it. But before we get into it, I'm going to say it one more time. I want to make sure you have a pen and a paper in front of you, because my friends at the Reagan Gold Group are standing by right now. As I mentioned before, that number is 1-800-702-2212. Again, it's 1-800-702-2212. Or you can go to ownrealgold.com. You can take my personalized gold quiz, and somebody will give you a call back in a few minutes. That gold quiz is only a few questions, so don't let it be too daunting or anything like that. All right, folks. Now, let me talk to you the way I would talk if we were sitting at my dinner table. Now, you go to the grocery store now, and it doesn't feel like the same country. You grab milk, bread, a little bit of meat maybe, the kind of trip that used to be absolutely nothing. And at the register, the total looks like a freaking car payment. You look at the cashier like they typed in an extra zero, but they didn't. That's just what money buys now. Then you go home, you turn on the news, and some fellow in a nice suit tells you that everything is under control. You just paid $20 for what used to be $8, but sure, everything is fine. Absolutely. You're not crazy. You're just old enough to remember when a grocery run didn't require a freaking pep talk. That's a gift. And most of Washington doesn't have it. That's why I'm on this microphone right now, not to scare you, but to tell you what's happening to the money you worked for and why gold and silver are how a lot of people are finally putting insurance on it. So again, folks, that number, 1-800-702-2212. The folks at Reagan are standing by live right now to field your phone calls and get on the phone and talk to you and answer all of your questions, or you can also go to ownrealgold.com. Now, let me tell you something I say on this show a lot because it still fits. And folks, I want you to stay with me here, and I really want you to pay attention because to me, this is something I say a lot. It's something that's very simple, but you know, it's something that I think helps a lot of folks understand the points that I'm trying to get across. Now, you insure your car.

Washington hoping that you don't ask questions. That savings is the house. That savings is the car. That savings is the life. And a lot of good people left it unprotected because somebody on TV said the stock market is for the long run and they didn't want to be the rude one at dinner. 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The metal still sits there. And that is my point. They can change the rules overnight, but gold and silver don't change. 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Now, folks, I want to read you a few things that didn't come from me, but they're hot off the press. And that's how we stay honest on this show. So Reuters reported that central banks, which are the banks that run countries, bought 289 tons of gold in one quarter. That's more than five times the quarter before. Deutsche Bank ran the numbers and called it about $45 billion of buying. In the same Reuters report, the World Gold Council asked those banks if they plan to buy more gold in the next year. A record 45% of them said yes. 45% of them said that they were going to continue to buy gold. So almost half the people who actually print the money said they're going to buy more gold. Think about that. I'm going to say that again right now. Almost half the people who print the money said they're going to buy more gold, folks. That's not Walt guessing. That's them putting it in a vault. And I just realized that rhymes, Walt and Vault. Maybe I should start calling myself Walt the Vault. What do you guys think about that? That's a great nickname. I like that. Walt the Vault. Folks, JP Morgan, private bank, put out a note in September. They said they still like gold for the long haul. They lifted their target to $6,300 an ounce. And they said this recent dip that we're having may be a chance for people to think long term. Long term, that is you. That's not a kid staring at a phone all day. That's a parent, that's a grandparent who still thinks in years. Now let's get to Jim Rickards. And Jim Rickards is one of my favorites. You've heard him on the show before. I've quoted him on this show before. I think I quoted him last week on the show. He said gold can go to 10,000. And our wonderful president, Donald J. Trump, shared that. Not only did he share it, he shared it two different times. Now, I'm not promising you a number after church, right? I'm not promising you a number after church. I'm telling you, the serious people are not arguing about whether gold belongs in a life. They're arguing about how high it's going to go. That's the real world. That's why the phone exists. So folks, pick up that phone and call my friends at the Reagan Gold Group. That number is 1-800-702-2212. The folks over there are standing by live right now. You don't have to be afraid to call.
They're going to answer every single question that you

0: have. 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So, again, that's 1-800-702-2212. 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So let's get into something else. Why would you call, right? Why would you call? Because the other plan is hoping, right? The other plan is hoping. And hope is not a retirement strategy. Hope is waiting for Washington to start acting like your grandfather did. That's not happening. We know that. Hoping they stop borrowing, which they didn't. They sold another mountain of new bonds last week, tens of billions more. Same habit, just a new date on the envelope, folks. Hoping the Fed starts treating a person on a fixed income like an actual person. You know what they did? They raised rates for the first time in 3 years. They raised rates when we're $40 trillion in debt. Think about that. Hoping next year's grocery trip looks like last year's. I mean, you folks have already seen how that story ends. Gold and silver will not fix Congress. They won't. They don't make the Fed more polite. They don't do that either. But what they do is they give you a piece of your savings that doesn't live and die on their next meeting that they're having. That's what it does. Your folks understood a coin. They can't print a coin. Gold can't be printed. Silver can't be printed. And we can't forget that. So, folks, that's why I'm always saying it's super important. Write that number down. 1-800-702-2212 and make that call. Don't be nervous about it. Pick up the phone. You don't want to spend another week waiting. Picking up that phone could be the best call that you ever make. It definitely won't be the worst call you ever make. I can guarantee you that. I can guarantee you that because the people at Reagan are some of the best people that I have had the pleasure of knowing. Some of the best people that there are. So regardless of whether you're ready today to move into gold and silver or whether you're not, no matter what, you're going to end up having a wonderful call with the folks over at Reagan. So again, folks, 1-800-702-2212, or you can go to ownrealgold.com. You fill out a few questions and somebody from Reagan will give you a call back right after, maybe 2-3 minutes, and you're going to hear that phone ringing. Now, folks, let me tell you about something that I call the backwards brain, because I see it every week and it still makes me laugh so I don't have to end up crying about it. But, and it's something I've mentioned before, folks, but people will fight in a parking lot over $300 off of a television on Black Friday, right? I've said this a bunch of times. People will fight over a television that's $300 off, literally punching each other in a parking lot. Elbows. A grown man will camp out for a toaster like it's a concert. I mean, think about that. You folks have seen it, those crazy lines on Black Friday outside of department stores. I stay away from that like the plague. But then silver gets cheaper. Gold pulls back after a loud week. And those same people fold their arms and say, I want to wait for the price to go back up. I want to wait for the price to go back up. You buy the TV when it's cheap, but you want the metal when it's already gone up? That is what is backwards. That's like waiting to buy a fire extinguisher after the kitchen's already on fire. That is not about bragging at the diner. This is about having something real when the dollars in the account don't buy what they used to. If you wait for the perfect morning, you miss the chance, folks. There is no such thing as the perfect morning. I've watched nice people do it. Nice doesn't pay the grocery bill. Nice doesn't pay the grocery bill. The banks buying gold are not waiting for a feeling. They're buying. Do what they do in the size that fits your life. I'm not saying to go out there and spend $1 billion. I'm sure a lot of you don't have $1 billion. I know for sure I don't have $1 billion. But you don't need their vault. You just need a piece. So, folks, again, that number, 1-800-702-2212. The good folks at Reagan are standing by right now live to take your calls. Now, folks, I want to talk to you for a second about something different. And this is the part a lot of you have been waiting for. How do you get into gold and silver without writing a giant check while you're just sitting at home at the kitchen table, right? Maybe you're not ready to write a giant check. And here it is, plain and simple. If you have a 401k from a job that you left, a TSP if you work for Uncle Sam or you served, or if you have an IRA that's been sitting in mutual funds with names you can't even pronounce, that is the money that you can possibly move. When it's done as a direct rollover into a gold-backed IRA, you're not cashing out and getting a tax surprise. You're changing what sits inside the account. It's the same retirement account, just a different thing in the box. The stocks and bonds come out, the gold and silver go in. It's really that simple, and I think a lot of people get really confused that this is like a crazy whole thing, like it's the Matrix movie or something like that with computers everywhere and a million phone calls to make and all that. But what I just described, it's really that simple. The stocks and bonds come out and the gold and silver go in. Done the right way, you're moving money from one retirement account to another. You're not taking withdrawal. Done the wrong way, you get a letter from the IRS and you never forgive the radio, but I'm not going to ever let that happen. That's why the folks at Reagan Gold Group are our experts, and that's why they do this right every single time. That's why you don't try to figure this out on the computer by yourself. That is why you pick up the phone. You tell the person what you've got, whether it's a 401k, a TSP, an IRA, or even cash. People move cash over all the time. And then they tell you what can roll in plain English, no tricks. So that way you know what's going on. You understand that maybe before that call, you thought you had no options and you get off that call and you realize you might have two options or five options or eight options or whatever it may be. And listen, some of you only move a piece and that's fine. That's smart even. Insurance is not the whole house. Insurance is the policy on the house. You don't cover every chair. You cover the thing that you can't replace. So, folks, let me leave you with this. Plain as day, plain as I can say it, right? Because we only have a few minutes left. And then I have Carl coming on after the break. And we're going to talk about all this stuff again in plain English and go over a few things that I haven't said. But you insure the car, you insure the house, and you insure the life. Insure the money that you worked for. Gold and silver in an IRA is how a lot of folks on this show finally do it. Moving things over to gold and silver is a decision only you can make. But the only thing that I can tell you, and I'm a man that looks at the facts, I'm a man that looks at history. Gold and silver have been around for over 5,000 years. They've both been around over 5,000 years. Some people might say that they're God's money. Some people might say gold and silver are God's money. Gold and silver have never gone to zero. They've never gone to zero before. All paper currencies in history have failed. All paper currencies in history have failed. Right now, we're living in a world where there's a lot of uncertainty, folks. There's a lot of uncertainty. And I'm not saying this to make things worse. I'm not saying this to scare you or anything like that. But you can see it plain as day the same way that I can. The grocery bills are higher. The gas bills are higher. The wars are waging. The debt is over $40 trillion. I say it all the time, but that number is astronomical. It's astronomical. If I had a friend that owed me $40,000, I don't think I would put that much faith in him, right? and he was let's say he wasn't getting into wars because he's only one person, but let's say he was getting into fights all the time. I wouldn't put that much faith in him, right? Because I'd want to put my faith into something that was had some solidarity behind it, you know, something that I could rely on. I wouldn't feel that I could rely on somebody in a business decision that was $40,000 in debt. Now, I'm not saying that the world is ending tomorrow. I'm not saying that the United States of America is blowing up. I sure hope not, because my wife would be really upset, and so would I, because I wouldn't even be able to use that brand new iPhone I told you about earlier. But what I am saying is that putting part of your retirement into gold and silver is putting something into something that you don't always have to worry about. And I say that because of the statement that I just made, that gold and silver have been around for over 5,000 years. Over 5,000 years. They've been here through every empire. They've been here through every collapse. They've been here through every tragedy. They've been here through every war. They've been here through every up. They've been here through every down. They've been here through the stock market crash. They've been here through the Great Depression. They've been here through the 2008 collapse. They've been here. They've always been here. And to me, that is the kind of thing that helps somebody sleep well at night, is having something that you know will always be there. I know for a fact that my best friend in the entire world, God bless him, his name is John, he's been there for me my entire life. He's always there for me. If things go crazy, if the world went upside down tomorrow, that's the phone call that I'm going to make, because I know I can count on it. So folks, the thought that I want to leave you with is pick up that phone, call the folks at Reagan Gold Group, find out what your options are, and see what you can do. See what you can do. If you don't make the move today, that's okay too. That's okay. That's okay. But at least see what's going on. Get the information that you need. That's the important thing, getting that information. Information is power. Now, folks, I want you to stick around, because after these messages, I've got Carl with me from Reagan itself, and he answers the phones. He's on with all of you, and he's going to tell you what people are actually asking and how this looks from their side. So don't touch that dial. We'll be back right after this break.
1: News. I'm Deborah Valentine. A rare late September nor'easter continues to bring heavy rain, wind, and high surf to the northeast. Fox Weather's Brandi Campbell reports from Hull, Massachusetts.
2: We have had winds gusting, or really blowing, in the 40-mile-per-hour range here, and it's continuing. It has been intense, especially when we had heavy rainfall in the area, so it's almost pelting you as you stand outside here along the coast in Massachusetts.
1: At least one death is reported from the nor'easter. New York City police say a 56-year-old man died when a tree fell on him in Brooklyn, New York. UK police detaining several men on suspicion of explosives offenses near RAF Fairford Air Base. American forces have used that base for limited strikes during the conflict with Iran. It's not known if the arrests are linked to the base. 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
1: Three staccato cries of Mayday and an eyewitness report of a mid-air explosion is about all that is known this morning of the British Columbia air disaster, which yesterday claimed 52 lives.
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27: On the night before Halloween in 1975, 15-year-old Martha Moxley was murdered in the Tony Bellhaven neighborhood of Greenwich, Connecticut. She was rich and beautiful and loved by all who knew her. For decades, despite intense media scrutiny, police failed to make an arrest. In 2000, 25 years after Martha's murder, her one-time neighbor, Michael Skakel, was arrested. He'd been 15, like her, at the time of the crime. He was also a cousin of the Kennedys.
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27: 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I read the articles. Of course Michael Skakel killed his next-door neighbor Martha Moxley. He beat her to death with a golf club. I knew it. And if you followed the case like I did, I bet you knew it too. My name is Andrew Goldman. I've been a journalist for 30 years. I got involved in this case in 2015. But here's the thing. 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
31: Caffeine can be really good for you and help a lot of things, and caffeine can be kind of bad for you.
32: It's a drug, and in its pure form, Chuck, yeah, it is a bitter-tasting crystalline powder.
31: Naturally, it's in the coffee bean and in chocolate and tea, but it's also added artificially in things like soda. Your body is enjoying the caffeine. It's blocking that adenosine. You're going to feel alert and awake. It's got that adrenaline going, and it's rewarding you with the dopamine. I mentioned the vicious cycle, the inevitable crash.
32: Right.
31: Like any stimulant drug, and you want more of it. Eventually, it's going to affect your sleep patterns. All right, how about some health benefits?
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31: They found everything from not develop Parkinson's disease to dropping your risk of various cancers.
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31: 4 cups a day, 50% less chance of mouth and throat cancer.
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32: So you enjoy its effects longer.
31: Nice.
32: Yeah.
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33: 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Who were they? What made them so notorious? How did the internet, or sometimes the algorithm, choose them? And what does a person do when they're suddenly confronted with more attention than the human psyche can handle? Take The Dress, a story that went uber viral in early 2015 in spite of being, well, kind of a boring optical illusion. A mother of the bride in Scotland took a picture of a dress she was thinking about wearing to her daughter's wedding. But she saw the dress as blue with black lace, and her daughter saw it as white with gold lace. One BuzzFeed post later, every single person on the internet was talking about the dress. But to me, the dress is a story about the last couple of months when the internet was still sort of fun. It was shortly before the stories that spread across the internet stopped being driven by exploited millennials with useless arts degrees and started being decided by algorithms hell-bent on growing internet usership at all costs. And on a long enough timeline, the story of the dress is one entangled with abuse and media exploitation. 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With the team at Cool Zone Media, we're taking these characters' 16th minute of fame to see what their moment meant to them and what it says about us.
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17: Updated Lehigh Valley forecast from the National Weather Service. Cloudy skies for today with periods of rain, 62. Cloudy showers tonight, 57. Mostly cloudy for tomorrow, 69. Partly sunny Tuesday, 73.
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21: 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Here's Manny Munoz.
23: I am Manny Munoz. Thank you for tuning into iHeartRadio's Communities. It is our weekly public affairs show where we try to bring you conversations that'll help you better understand important issues or maybe just some interesting topics. Either way, I do hope you'll stick around for the next half hour. And if you have any comments, questions, or suggestions, please feel free to reach out on Instagram. My handle is at IOD Manny. That's at IOD MANNY. Now, let's get on with the show. Imagine having someone you love seriously ill or injured hundreds of miles from home on top of everything else you got to worry about. You don't know where you're going to sleep or how you're going to pay for it. Well, for more than three decades, Fisher House Foundation has tried to take that worry off the table for our military and veteran families. Let's talk about it now as we bring in Chairman and CEO of Fisher House. He's Ken Fisher. Ken, good to talk to you. I appreciate the time.
24: It's good to be with you, Manny. Thank you.
23: For someone who's listening, who's never heard of Fisher House and what you do, why don't you tell me about how you were first founded and what exactly you do, who you're there to help?
24: Well, Fisher House was founded back in 1990 by my great uncle, Zach Fisher, when it was brought to his attention that there was this basic yet underappreciated need that families of our wounded, sick, or injured servicemen, women, or veterans had no affordable place to stay when their loved ones were receiving hospitalization. So for us, it was an easy fix because Zach said, we're builders, you know, we can get an architect, we can solve this problem. And so we started to build comfort homes at VA and DOD hospital facilities around the country. At present, there's 100 of them all over the world now.
23: Your uncle, well, he was a builder, though. He wasn't a doctor, wasn't a veteran. Why did he understand that military families needed this?
24: Because we understood family. And, you know, for it's a very simple equation. Can you imagine, you know, being having a loved one who's been hospitalized and you can't afford to get to their bedside?
23: Mm-hmm.
24: If they're living in another state or they're requiring treatment in another facility somewhere. It was all about family and having your family there. We think that the family's love is the best medicine of all. So, you know, putting one and one together, being a builder, as we still are, and having these kind of resources, it was just, for us, it was an easy fix. For us, it was a solution-driven kind of a thing because, good Lord knows, Manny, we have too many people who point out problems but not enough people to solve them.
23: Mm-hmm.
24: So we decided to work on the other side of the equation.
23: And so how did the idea for Fisher House become what it is today from that initial idea?
24: Well, because, you know, after Zach passed away, we formed the foundation because the need was starting to grow. And after 9/11, obviously, we started seeing men and women come back catastrophically wounded, with wounds and requiring longer hospital stays and longer, you know, longer commitment from their caregivers, from their families. So for Fisher House, it became a way to meet an unmet need that has grown now into a number of different initiatives, all family oriented.
23: So how exactly does this work? You've got a veteran, a military family. They're facing a medical crisis. Who do they call? How do they know whether they qualify or not?
24: Well, usually when their loved one goes into a VA or a DOD facility, they're made aware of the Fisher House so that they don't have to worry about not being able to afford a long hotel stay. That's what this was designed to do, was to remove the financial stress and additional burdens. Families serve this nation too. So we focus on the person who wears the uniform, but it's the whole soldier. It's the entire family that serves. And when their loved one is wounded, ill, or injured while wearing the uniform, their resources are not many. So this was designed to help families in their time of need and remove the additional burdens from them. The whole family, as I said, serves. So they bear burdens and make sacrifices that the average American will never be able to understand.
23: Speaking with Ken Fisher, chairman and CEO of Fisher House. The website, by the way, is fisherhouse.org, fisherhouse.org. 570,000 families served. You've got 100 houses in operation right now. How does that serve? How does that work? How do you decide where the next Fisher House needs to be built?
24: Okay, that's a great question, Manny. And so what we do is we don't just build them for the sake of building them.
23: Mm-hmm.
24: We work very closely with the DOD and with the VA. They make us aware of where the needs are. And this public-private partnership that we have now had for 3.5 decades continues to work. They give us the land at the facilities they want us to build a Fisher House at. We build the house. And then we gift it back to whichever branch it will serve, whether it's the VA or the Navy or the Army or the Air Force or the Marines. And they, in turn, agree to operate, staff, and maintain those houses in perpetuity. That allows us to go on and build another house at another needed area without having a second fundraising mechanism in place to help operate and maintain them.
23: So this is, it's almost like a hotel. Is that right? For a military family member to be able to stay at while the veteran or active duty is taken care of at the VA? Is that about what it amounts to?
24: It's not really can be put in the same category as a hotel. Number one, they're free of charge. Uh-huh. So the family doesn't pay anything. Number two, when you're staying in a hotel, a family goes home. Once that door closes, that's the end of their association with the outside world.
23: Right.
24: But in a Fisher House, there's common areas. There's a common kitchen, common dining, sitting facilities where if you don't want to be alone, if you want to decompress and talk to other families that have probably been through what you're going through now,
23: right,
24: a family can come down from their room and can interact with other families. So there's a support system that forms in every house. And this support system becomes the brick and mortar that holds these houses together. They help these families heal. They make them better caregivers. And at the same time, takes the pressure off their loved ones in the hospital, because now they don't have to worry about where they're going to stay, their family, or how they're going to go back and forth if it's a late night.
23: How has this what is, I guess, a public-private partnership model worked so well for so long?
24: Another good question. I think it was because, you know, each entity, the government, the VA, and Fisher House knew what their responsibilities were in this case. We kind of forced the government to act a little more entrepreneurial. And what I mean by that is to recognize the need and to team up with a private sector entity that had the resources to build houses cheaper than the government could, faster than the government could, and at the same time, you know, be there for the loved ones and remove the financial burden from them. So it's a win-win, not only for the government, it's a win for our Fisher House because we've solved the problem, and it's a win for the families because now they don't have that additional burden.
23: I don't imagine this is all privately funded.
24: No, this is not privately funded. My family does make a large commitment, but at the end of the day, we're dependent on donations. But with Fisher House, you know, this is not something where you give us a dollar and you forget about it.
23: Mm-hmm.
24: 94 cents on every dollar that you give Fisher House, that you donate to Fisher House, will go towards building a house or to the other programs that we offer these families, such as Hero Miles, which is donating unused frequent flyer miles to us, and we can buy tickets for families to go back and forth because life doesn't stop for a military or veteran family when their loved one's in the hospital. We have scholarship programs, three different scholarship programs. We are now involved in adaptive sporting events, which has been a great rehabilitation tool for the wounded that have been rehabbing in some cases for a year. Now they're not wounded warriors anymore. They're athletes. They're competitors. We found this to be an amazing tool to get behind. So with Fisher House, it's not just about lodging. If you donate to us, you know, your dollar will go towards either building a house, it'll go towards any one of these other programs. As you learn more about us through our website, fisherhouse.org, then you will be able to identify where you'd like that dollar to go, if in fact you want it to go to a specific area.
23: I mentioned you've been doing this for well over 30 years. How have the veteran needs changed from the time you started Fisher House in 1990 to what it is today?
24: Well, we've seen different veterans. You know, remember, only 1% of the veterans served after 9/11. So we've seen, you know, we now have more women veterans that are in need of hospitalization and rehab and so forth that sustain catastrophic wounds. We're seeing young and older veterans now. So we're getting, you know, a mix of both, younger and older from, you know, from wars past, Vietnam, in some cases still World War II. So the veterans are changing, but also what we have today is something that, you know, we don't like to talk about much, but a growing suicide problem, almost epidemic amongst the veteran population, that depending on which statistic you want to buy into, whether it's the VA statistic, which was in 2023, 2,400 vets committed suicide, which was 50% higher, or at Brown University did a study that showed that since 9/11, 31,000 veterans have committed suicide, which means that a veteran is four times as likely to die by suicide than on the battlefield. That means we are failing our veterans with post-traumatic stress and in some cases traumatic brain injury, and we've got to do a much, much better job. We need to talk about this issue.

0: simplest thing when sometimes the answers are more complicated than that?
1: Yeah, well, I think that's probably true, and that's probably a good way to be, because, you know, Occam's razor, the simplest explanation that does the job is usually the right one.
0: Yeah.
1: You know, when you hear hoofbeats, think horses, not zebras. And that's the kind of thing too. But sometimes there are complex explanations for things, and also complex solutions that may not be what comes to mind immediately.
0: We're speaking with survivalist Chris Begley. He is co-author of The Emergency Playbook, a bunker-free guide to disaster preparation. So let's start. You've got all sorts of checklists and, you know, all things, step-by-step lists in the book. What is the first thing that all of us should do when preparing for a potential emergency or disaster?
1: Well, the first thing is going to be gather information. And that'll take a variety of forms. Understand the situations you might face. You know, I'm based here in Lexington, Kentucky. Mm-hmm. We don't really worry about earthquakes. But there are a number of other things, floods, tornadoes, that are going to be closer to the top of the list. So the first is, you know, understand what you're going to be facing. The second would be know your neighbors, know your community, understand sort of the way in which they can help and the way in which you can help your community. Because ultimately, when you're dealing with some sort of disaster, you know, it's going to involve people coming together to try to get through, try to rebuild, try to, you know, carry on. And so that would be the in general, sort of the first thing. But in terms of concrete steps, the first thing would be to make emergency plans with your family or the people that you're going to need to be, that you're going to be most concerned about. How do you communicate? Where do you meet? What do you do if those plans break down? You know, if you're getting evacuated for, I don't know, a hurricane or a wildfire.
0: Right.
1: You don't have time sometimes to spend looking for all of your family. I mean, even if they're children, they might be at school, they might be at a friend's house. And so the first thing is to come up with a plan that will allow you to, you know, proceed to the next step.
0: Right. And I guess it'll be the emergency prep will be different for everybody in the country, you know, along the Atlantic and Gulf Coast. It'll probably be hurricanes. You mentioned flooding there. There are wildfires really all over the country, earthquakes out west and things like that. And then I'm guessing one of the things you always have to consider is knowing when to either shelter in place or evacuate. It's an important question that I have a feeling too often people wait too long before they make a decision.
1: Well, I think that's true. And in general, sheltering in place is typically going to be what you do. You know, leaving a place may not get you to a better place. It might just get you to a different place and one that you're less familiar with. You know, but of course, that's different if you're getting evacuation notices and, you know, or even suggestions. Those typically are good suggestions. Go ahead and get out, you know, if it's something like a hurricane or a wildfire, and come back later. Often there's very little you can do by staying behind, certainly for a hurricane. And that, you know, that's going to figure into the equation. But there, you know, there are going to be things that complicate it for every family.
0: Right.
1: You know, where do you live in a rural area? Do you live in an urban area? How long do you have? Are the roads already clogged? What are your transportation options? Do you have people with limited mobility? Do you have pets? Do you have young children? Do you have farm animals? How are you going to handle all of that? And that's part of, you know, what you'll have to put into your plan. And it's not always possible that you can, you know, adequately deal with all of that. I'm thinking about wildfires and farm animals. You know, I mean, maybe the best you can do is open the gates, cut the fences, and, you know, allow them some opportunity to to escape. But, you know, the situations are going to be obviously different for every person.
0: And in the book, you go through a bunch of different common scenarios. I think 9 different common scenarios are covered in the book. And again, I want to stress this isn't a doomsday prepping book, because that's different. That's somebody preparing for the end of the world, a nuclear war, sort of government, overthrow or something like that. You're talking about legitimate things that we all generally either have or will deal with in life.
1: Yeah. I mean, we do talk about some things like, you know, political unrest and civil unrest and some nuclear situations, because, you know, they're all part of the possibility.
0: Right.
1: But, you know, the bulk of it is this, you know, tornado, hurricane, floods, any disruption, you know, to your life. And you're right that our approach is not sort of fear-based, and that's not to say that we're being naive or underestimating the implications of some of these things, but rather that, you know, that just, you know, promoting the fear doesn't help. You know, it's not something that's going to create the results that we'd like to see, which is that communities by and large are set up and prepared to deal with these things.
0: Yeah, and they survive together. I mean, the ones that do best do it, as you mentioned earlier, as a community. I also mentioned, I also believe preparations would be different if you're preparing based on your fear of something than if you're preparing based on information and wanting to be able to respond to something.
1: Yeah, I mean, you know, you look in any sort of survivalist magazine, prepper magazine, and you know, with some exceptions, there's likely to be things about guns and ammunition and defending yourself.
0: Right.
1: And now that's, you know, that's real to a degree, and that's something that people need to think about. But you know, I'll tell you that having been here in Kentucky through some pretty bad floods and being in other places after earthquakes, for instance, or after hurricane, I never saw anybody thinking like, you know, thank goodness I had all that ammo.
0: That's right.
1: It just didn't make a difference.
0: Yeah.
1: You know.
0: Yeah, it's one thing protecting your property from looters or something like that, but not exactly the same as surviving. What about the, what do you do, or let me rephrase it. Can you prepare for having no power and having no information? Because I guess that's the main key in the book, is being informed as preparation for an emergency. What do you do when you don't have access to information anymore?
1: Well, that's a real problem. So we'll do everything you can to make sure you have different means of getting information. For most of us, it's going to be either, you know, through the internet somehow, you know, things that you see on your phone, or maybe on the TV. But of course, the one that a lot of people rely on is radio after that.
0: Right.
1: You know, some of us don't even have radios really, except in your car. You know, so having an FM radio or one with multiple bands, and they sell these, you know, as preparation tools, could allow you to really tune into different places. I mean, you can get, so can be hand cranked and have shortwave frequencies, meaning that you could potentially tune in to broadcasts from other countries if that matters. And you know,
0: let's not forget AM radio. AM radio is invaluable, especially after natural disasters. A couple more minutes here with Chris Begley. He is a survival expert and the co-author of The Emergency Playbook, a bunker-free guide to disaster preparation. Do you have a go bag?
1: Of course, yes.
0: What do you have in that go bag, and what would it be used for?
1: Well, a go bag is something that if you needed to evacuate, or if you were unsure of what's going on, that you could grab and just have with you. Let's say that if you're evacuating, of course, you could grab it and leave. If you're looking for your children in the midst of an uncertain situation, you could grab it and just have it with you in case you weren't able to return. I think that for me, one of the important things in there are copies of important papers that you might need later. And this could be birth certificates, passports, you know, different kinds of ID, titles to a vehicle or deeds to a property, insurance papers, things that you might want later. I mean, imagine a wildfire or a flood. It's possible you could come back to, or, you know, or a tornado, to a place where your house is gone. And all of the stuff that you, you know, stashed away in there could be gone too. So this would be an important thing. Of course, you could have digital copies too, you know, take photos and email them to yourself, and they'll always be there wherever you can recover your email. But, you know, having hard copies would be good. A hard copy of a map of the area you're likely to be in, because, I mean, think of how dependent we are on GPS. I mean, I use it to go to the grocery store sometimes. I've been there a million times. It's just habit. Just stick that in the bag so that you don't have to think, where is that? Where is this?
0: The book is titled The Emergency Playbook, A Bunker-Free Guide to Disaster Preparation. Chris Begley is the co-author. Chris, really appreciate the time and the information. Best of luck. Hope you never need to use any of this stuff.
1: I hope you don't either. Thank you very much.
0: Thank you, brother. I am Manny Munoz. I appreciate you listening to iHeartRadio's Communities this week. As always, if you have any questions, comments, or suggestions, reach out to me on Instagram. My handle is at IODManny. That's at IODManny. And that'll do it for another edition of iHeartRadio's Communities. I'm Manny Munoz. Until next time.
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5: 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This is Your Retirement Radio with Kevin Madden of Madden Wealth Advisors. 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And of course, that website, maddenwealth.com. Coming up in just a few moments here on the show, recent retirees are going to highlight some concerns out there. We'll see if you have the same feeling. And financial advisors, should they be adjusting to what's currently happening with the market and our economy? Kevin's going to weigh in on that and much more. Kevin, welcome, buddy. How you doing?
6: I'm good, Jess. How are you?
5: I'm doing all right, man. It's just been a busy week. Lots going on. I know you've been busy, too.
6: I actually had a lot of callers from last week's show, Jess, calling in. A lot of people are interested in guaranteed retirement. They want to put together a financial plan. They don't have a plan. They're starting to wake up, I think.
5: I love that. Yeah. Each and every single week, we're bringing them that education, or that water, if you will, to help them grow, to help them bloom. 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How do I even begin to put a customized income plan together? Well, that's where Kevin comes in, guys. With over 30 years of experience, he can put together a personalized financial plan. He can put together a personalized income plan for you. It's as easy as calling today. It is complimentary. 610-553-6953. That's 610-553-6953. The website, of course, maddenwealth.com. Kevin, there was a new study by Ipsos. They asked financial advisors if they're adjusting retirement plans for the current economy. About 65% said yes, and many of them are using a strategy that they've never used before. Hold on to your seats, folks. I'm going to say the A word when it comes to planning for retirement. an annuity. So what is it about an annuity that's appealing to retirees today, whereas, I don't know, maybe 10 years ago, not so much?
6: Well, you know, we've been using annuities in our practice probably for the last 25, almost, 30 years. An annuity is a tool that we do take a look at because we're trying to solve for a problem. And the problem is what, Jess? It's basically cash flow, right?
5: So absolutely.
6: Every single month you need to have cash come into your household. And what's the best way to get it? Well, there's several ways to get it. And I do believe a combination of different ways makes for the best retirement plans that we put together. But having some of that money guaranteed where you don't have to rely on the markets, it's an absolute home run. So again, if you haven't been looking at it or your advisor's not talking to you about them, give us a call. Let us show you how an annuity can enhance and it can give you the confidence in retirement.
5: You know, you talk about cash flow here, Kevin, and obviously that's easy enough, right? But when we leave that 9 to 5, that cash flow, aka that paycheck, stops. So how do you create cash flow and income in retirement?
6: Well, there's several ways you can do it, Jess. I mean, one of the ways that we like and we do use in our practice is these annuity products that guarantee you income for life. So you don't have to rely on markets. You don't have to rely on returns. In fact, sometimes we can get a bigger paycheck with less money. So we talk about my friend Mary all the time, where Mary had some money in a brokerage account. She was collecting a paycheck every month. We were able to take half of that money, put it into an annuity, give her a guaranteed payout. And as a result now, she's getting a lot more money using or having just the same value. She doesn't have any additional funds. It's all the same funds. But because we have some guarantees now, she can collect more money from the same portfolio that she's had for the last 5-10 years. So again, looking at these products and utilizing these products to the best of their ability gets you the retirement income that you're looking for. And then we look at dividend paying stocks. We look at yields on bonds. You know, a combination of all of these strategies really makes for a solid and a sound financial plan.
5: Well, and that's what you're looking for when it comes to building that personalized income plan in retirement, is having that solid foundational plan, knowing that that income there is going to help you create cash flow in retirement. There's lots of different tools and strategies. Of course, this is focusing on an annuity. Is an annuity a fit for you? Well, you're not going to know unless you come in and see. And listen, by the way, things have changed so much over the course of, oh my gosh, even a decade, of the different tools and strategies that you use for planning for retirement. So if you weren't a fan of annuities a couple years ago, maybe it's time to do a little second look and see if it's a fit for you. Lots of folks out there, I think they were saying this year and last year were like the biggest years ever that folks were looking at annuities. Again, if you'd like to come in for this annuity x-ray and this income review, give Kevin a call today. That's 610-553-6953. 610-553-6953. That website, maddenwealth.com. There was another study here by the Nationwide Retirement Institute, and they looked at some recent retirees and they highlighted some concerns that, of course, we've seen before. Turns out 55%, they regret how they saved. They wished they had started sooner and put away more. Seems like a lot of folks say that. But that's not all that the survey found. Here's Carrie Hannon on Yahoo Finance.
7: I think that what happens is, and what this study shows, is people who are getting nervous like this, especially these new retirees, they're actually starting to pay attention to their investment portfolios, which is fine on one hand, but they're making changes. And we all know that often might not be your best move to go shifting things around just when things are a bit rocky.
5: Okay, so let's break this down a little bit here, Kevin. I mean, listen, folks that say I coulda, shoulda, woulda, that is tale as old as time here. But yeah. Why is pre-retirement or maybe early retirement, those years, why is that the worst time to start making some big emotional portfolio changes?
6: Well, because you're young, you're in the beginning, you have a lot of years in retirement that have to come to you. So you want to make sure that you're doing this right. You really only get one chance, Jess, at making a plan for retirement. And if you don't get it right, it could blow up on you down the line. So that's why we do sit with you. We do comb through and have educational process with you and try and find out exactly what it is that you're trying to accomplish. We look at your needs, what you need every month in retirement, the resources you have to do it with. So again, if you build that plan and you look at that plan and you have that plan and it scores well and it does well, you're going to be fine in retirement. If you don't have a plan, when you're just winging it, which most people out there don't have a plan, then it's all complicated and it's all stress and it's all the unknown. And how can you predict the unknown going forward? We don't know what's going to happen with these markets going forward. We don't know what's going to happen with the economies going forward. So that's why we do look at some of these guaranteed strategies, because we don't want to always guess on everything every year. But actually having a written plan, in my opinion, it's a home run. It puts you at ease. And the sooner you do it, the sooner you look into these products that can give you these guarantees, the better they will be for you over time. It's just like any other thing you do in life where you start early, you plan early, it becomes much easier, it becomes much more predictable, and then the outcome becomes much more successful.
5: Yeah, you know, you talk about having a plan, right? And having a written plan, how important that is. I know a lot of folks go, well, wait a minute, I know I have this much in this account, I got this much over here and this much over here. And essentially, guys, it's just one big pile of money. And at the end of the day, obviously, the goal is to not blow through that money. And how do you do that? How do you do it efficiently? How do you do it in an organized way? Well, this is where this plan comes in, right? You're going to be able to build out a plan, create those different income sources, making sure you're delegating different types of monies to, you know, taxes, healthcare, your legacy, putting money away for inflation, these type of things. So it's not just about having this big pile of money, which of course is great, but you got to have a plan to go along with that pile. If you're looking for an income plan, a personalized income plan, so that you can differentiate what is good money to spend and what's money going to be there for the next 20, 30, 40 years, that's where Kevin comes in. Again, for this personalized income plan, 610-553-6953, 610-553-6953. Check out the website there as well at maddenwealth.com. You know, believe it or not, Kevin, even folks that have worked, gosh, 30, 40 years, they turn out saying, you know what, I'll just work a few extra years to make retirement easier. But there was a survey by the Employee Benefit Research Institute found that the plan often gets blown up by real life. Nearly half of the people who retired in 2025 say they did so earlier than they expected. And 76% of those early retirements, those were due to things out of their control. Maybe it was health issues, layoffs, or even caregiving for your parents or something. So if someone's concerned about a forced early retirement, what are some moves they can consider now to protect their income?
6: Well, you know, Jess, even if they're not forced into early retirement, wouldn't you want to know that if retirement came to you, whether, again, you were forced out or whether a health issue came into play and you had to leave the workforce or you just got laid off, which, believe it or not, I do see a lot of people who are getting laid off kind of later in life and they're not quite ready to retire. But wouldn't you want to know that if those things happen, that you would be all right, right? That you can make it and things won't be as bad as your emotions and your thoughts and everything else that goes on in your mind kind of lead you to believe. But that's what having this financial plan will do for you. So even if you're not retiring or you're not going to get laid off anytime soon, you want to know, hey, I got all this saved up right now. I know my Social Security check will be this. If I retire or I get thrown out of the workforce or, God forbid, some health issue comes, can I make it? Will I be able to pay my bills, live my life, and continue on till the day I die? That's what this plan does for you. That's what these reports will tell you is, yes, you will be fine, or no, you need to kind of tweak it a little bit more, and this is what you can kind of squeeze out of it. But it just gives you that peace of mind that we don't have. You don't know. So again, the sooner you look into start building the retirement plan, the sooner you implement one, the better off it's going to be going forward.
5: You know, and also think about this, guys, the sooner you start planning, the better off you're going to be, not only because those final working years, that's a great opportunity to start being aggressive and building in that flexibility here. A lot of folks get close to that Social Security full retirement age. They start to panic a little bit. Do I take it? Do I not? Again, yeah. These are all part of that conversation that you'll have with Kevin one-on-one. And the bottom line is, folks, don't work longer than you have to, than you need to. Just because you think you might need to work another 2, 3, 4, 5 years, you're not going to know until you sit down with Kevin one-on-one. I mean, gosh, if anything, he might have said, you know, gosh, you could have retired 5 years ago. Or, you know what, this year's your year.
6: And that does happen, Jess, where people do come into the office and they don't realize that, hey, they actually can retire. I mean, I've done plans on people who have saved and done everything they need to do for retirement and building a plan. Now we can actually give them more money than what they are earning when they are going to work. So imagine that, where you're like, hey, what the heck am I working for? I can make more money sitting home. You don't know unless you sit down, Jess, and we do build this financial plan with you.
5: And the best part, folks, it is complimentary. Again, this financial plan, this customized income plan designed just for you using your numbers. This isn't a scenario. This isn't an example. This is using your real numbers so that you know what to plan for in retirement. And then most importantly, creating that income and that cash flow. If you'd like to come in for this, give a call today. That's 610-553-6953. 610-553-6953. That website, maddenwealth.com. Coming up in a moment, have you noticed the retirement clubhouse that's hiding in fast food breakfast joints? I'll explain what I'm talking about in just a moment.
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5: 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Now, there seems to be a nationwide phenomenon in fast food restaurants that serve breakfast. Stick with me here. Comedian Ben Jones says that's where you'll find the Old Man Breakfast Club.
10: Look in the corner and you'll see a whole cluster of pawpaws, peepaws, papas, grandpas, grandfathers, Vietnam veterans, and senior citizens sitting in the corner having like a sausage biscuit and a senior coffee. These guys get there early. And these are sweet old men. But don't get it twisted. They take this little meetup very seriously. They turn the whole dining area at McDonald's into Cheers. They even have an official name for themselves. They call themselves the Romeo Club. Retired old men eating out.
5: I love it, quite frankly, Kevin. And I can see you at this meeting in 23 years, my friend.
6: All right.
5: Listen, I'm going to be at my own meeting. I think it's great. They're getting out. They're socializing. They have a weekly date with friends. It's great.
6: I've actually seen it. So there's a diner by the marina that I have my boat at, where I actually go with a bunch of fellows. We're not all retired, but there are groups, guys sitting around. And you can tell they're retired, hanging out. Just Romeoing, right? I never heard of that term.
5: Just Romeoing. I love that. And you're exactly right. They're out there living it, right? They're not thinking about it. They're not saying they're going to do this and that, not doing it. And it got me thinking, if someone's still working, what should they be thinking about right now when it comes to retirement income, if they want to have their own version of that breakfast club later?
6: Yeah, I mean, start thinking about what you want in retirement. I'm actually talking to a gentleman that just retired from the Picatinny Arsenal out here in New Jersey, and he's gathering all his information together. We're going to sit down and start putting together a plan for him. And I did say to him, Jess, I'm like, you know, Jonathan, you now have to start thinking about the next chapter in your life. What do you want to do? Do we want to travel? Do we want to buy another home? Do we want to, you know, a lot of clients that I talk to, they buy these campers and they get in these campers and kind of take off for a few months and then come back and then go back and do it again. So just start thinking about what you want out of your retirement, right? And then, again, start building that financial plan that's going to give you the resources that you can do all that with. And by looking at some of these alternative investments, these guarantees, you can produce more income than the traditional 4% rule or relying on Wall Street returns in order to give you the income that you're looking for. So just start thinking, start dreaming, start planning, and start writing down some of your goals. And then we'll put them all together and see if we can help make it happen.
5: Absolutely. Yeah. I mean, it's just as important to have that bucket list as it is to have that, I guess, that income list, right? We talk about it all the time. Retirement's about income. It's about cash flow. Mm-hmm. How do you do that? How do you replace the paycheck with reliable income, right? How do you coordinate Social Security with your other income sources? I mean, these are all really good questions to sit down with Kevin one-on-one and start getting the answers to these questions. So if you're sitting up at night wondering, okay, there's all these things I want to do in retirement, but am I going to be able to do them? Stop worrying. Stop giving yourself anxiety for absolutely no reason. All you have to do is call Kevin today, 610-553-6953, 610-553-6953. Again, more details on the website at maddenwealth.com. You know, Kevin, a topic that we discuss, I mean, all the time here on the show is the increasing cost of health care, how expensive it is to look at long-term care or if you need in-home care. I mean, these are things you have to start thinking about now because when I say expensive, I mean astronomically expensive. Kiplinger.com listed a couple challenges that folks have when it comes to long-term care, and we're going to address some of those myths right now, Kevin. Number one, they say long-term care means a nursing home. Is that true or false?
6: No, that's not necessary, Jess. I mean, some people, they stay in their home. Statistically, they say if you stay in your home, you do better. You live longer than going to some institution or some facility that you don't want to in the first place. But that's not true.
5: Okay, good one. What about this one about long-term care? It says you'll need long-term care insurance.
6: Well, that's not necessarily true. I mean, some people might not need it at all. That's the problem, Jess, is that we just don't know, right? You don't know if you're just going to wake up or even go to bed one night and just fall asleep and never wake up again. Or you don't know if you're going to start slowing down, falling apart, and you're going to need aid. You're going to need care. Someone has to dress you, feed you, bathe you, all that kind of stuff.
5: That's right. Easy, easy, easy. I got a long way before I'm to there. Yes.
6: But you don't know.
5: You're exactly right. You don't know, right? I mean, tomorrow's not promised to anybody. And again, tomorrow is really easy to go, oh my gosh, I'm only 50. I'm not going to think about these long-term care, these healthcare needs. Listen, just like in life, you'll snap your fingers and you say, gosh, I was 21 yesterday. Then it was I was 40 and I was 50. And then it's, oh my gosh, I want to retire this year. Have you put in the hard work to make sure that retirement plan is going to give you everything that it needs to? Part of that giving is, of course, having a plan for that long-term care. And here's the last one here. They say, this will never happen to me. Everybody walks around like they're invincible, right?
6: Oh yeah, that's true. I mean, you know, I talk to people all the time and you know, Jess, it's one of these things where it might happen, might not happen, but you do have to talk about it. You do have to plan for it. There are strategies that you can do. There are products you can buy. But again, if you don't plan for it, like anything else in life, it becomes a surprise. And not having anything in place actually is worse because it becomes really expensive if you don't have anything. Long-term care or you know, aid or care, it's just more cash flow, right? So we build some retirement, some long-term care benefits into our retirement plans when we do sit down with you and we do plan for those cash flow, for those guaranteed income strategies in retirement. But again, some people like to take it further because they think they need more. Some people kind of live blindly and say, if it happens, it happens. There's no right or wrong answer. You do need to address it. You can't ignore it.
5: Certainly not. Again, it all begins with this conversation with Kevin one-on-one, talking about your income plan, your retirement plan. You've heard us before talk about this retirement roadmap. This really gives you a great starting place and an end place on how to build your retirement. Again, if you'd like to come in for this complimentary retirement roadmap, 610-553-6953, 610-553-6953. That website, MaddenWealth.com. Actor and comedian Bill Murray, when we sat down with him recently, he admitted he's lost patience with certain personal chores, believe it or not, even shaving. Listen to this.
11: At a certain point, shaving becomes work, and your face is not as easy to shave as it once was. I used to be able to do it in the shower blindfolded, and now I come out of the shower and I look like a team of blind people tried to shave me.
5: Oh, my goodness gracious.
6: Interesting.
5: That's interesting.
6: That is true, though. Sometimes I don't want to shave. I mean, it's just being lazy.
5: Come on, guys.
6: It's a lot to keep this, upkeep and this persona.
5: Well, I'm sure it is. But a lot of people say they're just going to figure it out when it comes to retirement. I just know myself. I'm a type A person. I want it organized. I want to plan. I want to know what's happening, when and where. I'm not the fly by the seat of your pants type of person with anything, much less my money in retirement. Right, Kev?
6: If you got Uber money, that's one thing. If you don't, I mean, you could make a mistake that could have a huge impact on the rest of your retirement. So again, we encourage people to sit down with us. Let's put together one of these retirement roadmaps. You would be surprised at the income that we can get for you versus the income that you think you can get safely from what you have accumulated. Again, we encourage you to come in. Let's put together this retirement roadmap. You'll be surprised at the income that we can produce with the dollar value that you've saved versus what Wall Street and what you've been reading about tells you you can collect.
5: Again, if you'd like to sit down with Kevin one-on-one, put together this customized retirement roadmap. I'm talking about looking at things like your income strategy, your tax strategy, testing how long your money's going to last, that and much more, all part of that retirement roadmap, complimentary for our listeners today. That phone number, 610-553-6953. 610-553-6953. That website, MaddenWealth.com. That is going to do it for us this week. We appreciate you joining us. As always, we'd love to hear from you. Have a good one. We'll see you next time.
6: Folks, get out, enjoy the weather. We'll see you next weekend.
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12: 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It moves differently now, quicker than it did when I was younger. So much, in fact, I appreciate
13: 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Time, it turns out, is something to be respected. Like they say, it waits for no one. 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Now, I look at it differently. I can't bargain with time. I can't manipulate it. Just respect and make the most of it.
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14: 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Investments involve risk and, unless otherwise stated, are not guaranteed. Past performance cannot be used as an indicator to determine future results. Any strategies mentioned may not be suitable for everyone. Information expressed does not take into account your specific situation or objectives and is not intended as recommendations appropriate for you. 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
18: No break yet. I'm Paul Stevens, Fox News. Coastal cities and towns across the Mid-Atlantic and New England areas in the U.S. bracing as more severe weather conditions slam the communities thanks to a rare September nor'easter.
19: A powerful and dangerous nor'easter continues to hammer a large chunk of the East Coast with heavy rain, damaging winds, severe flooding, and strong surf. Conditions are forecast to worsen Sunday morning around high tide, amplifying hazardous coastal conditions across the Northeast. Neighborhoods along the Jersey Shore have already seen extensive flooding. Similar scenes also playing out in New York City. The storm is blamed for at least one death there. Over 40 million people will see some impacts before it's all over. The storm is forecast to move onshore in the New Jersey area Sunday. Rain and strong winds will continue into Monday morning before conditions gradually improve across the region.
18: And that's Fox's Chandley Painter. Meantime, we get word a swimmer is missing off of Long Island's Robert Moses State Park as the powerful nor'easter brings waves as high as 18 feet to that area. Meantime, Hurricane Nolo is running parallel to the Hawaiian Islands, bringing severe weather and conditions to the southern part of that state. Fox Weather's Robert Ray has the latest from the Hawaiian Big Island.
20: Hurricane Nolo, a Category 2 right now, spinning at about 140 miles to the south of us, and it made its turn to the west, so it will track parallel with the Hawaiian Islands. We expect a lot more rain to come in, and that is a big concern on the Big Island. Also, in Maui as well. We do expect a lot more rain to come, and that is why the island nation of Hawaii is hunkering down. The county here telling people to stay inside. Do not go out today. As we're seeing emergency officials flanked up and down the roadways and big wind gusts coming in.
18: Hawaii experiencing three hurricanes and one tropical storm in just the past 2 months. 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

0: have Dylan with us today, who's been with us a number of times throughout the years. How you doing, man?
1: Doing pretty good. Nice to be in a new studio here.
0: Yeah, pretty sharp, classy, just like me.
1: I mean, I'm surprised they let you in the building.
0: Now, you have two young kids. What's going on with these car seats nowadays? It takes 35 minutes just to hook them up.
1: No, I agree with the car seats. And I think I saw something in California. I think it's like to 80 pounds, they have to have some kind of, you know, booster or anything in there. And you have to, they give you a test afterwards now to see if you can actually graduate out of the booster seat.
0: They're making a big fuss over this, over nothing, I think.
1: Well, what I saw was research were saying based on the car seat laws, and I want to say it's like the 90s and the early 2000s when they really started getting, it actually decreases the percent of people that have a third child. And that's why that you see such an increase where it's like two has become the norm, where before it used to be bigger, because you can't have three people in the back anymore with two kids. It's impossible. We have two kids now, and it's like an SUV, a small SUV, is totally ill-equipped for it. It feels like you're in a sedan, basically, with and, how much they take up.
0: And these car seats, in order to secure them to the back seat, you got at least four hookups, and two are within the crease of the seat where you've got to dig in deep to get to it.
1: Yeah, and I mean, it all depends also on the buckle. There's some that it's like just a little clip, and the first time I tried to do it, I was pushing down and trying to release it for a good 5 minutes, but I think I have it now, but I told my wife, I'm like, this one just needs to stay here all the time, because to take it out was just a real pain.
0: It's crazy, and then the poor kid has three or four different hookups of his own on top of that, and it doesn't end.
1: Well, it certainly doesn't look comfortable, but as long as they're protected, I guess, is the most important thing for that.
0: You know, it's such a hassle. It almost makes you want to not have kids.
1: It makes me want to have a minivan with how the doors open so much. Because like an SUV, trying to get in the back, what a pain. But an SUV, we were in Florida on vacation, and they gave us a minivan. And I was playing with automatic door openers in the back. Like, I would see my wife coming, and I would be opening it like before. 20 feet away she was, and she got annoyed by it by the end. But I was like, you have to use the feature. SUVs, I wish they had it.
0: A minivan, SUVs, you need a train if you have three or more kids.
1: I mean, a minivan basically is a train. I was driving the one I just got the first time. It's like driving a boat around compared to, I drive a Toyota Corolla. It's like nothing.
0: All right, Dylan, here's a verse for you. You ready?
1: Okay.
0: He who will not take up his cross and come after me is not worthy of me. He who seeks only himself brings himself to ruin, whereas he who brings himself to naught for me discovers who he is. So the first thing is, we should have nothing to do with selfish ambition.
1: Yeah, I think you see a lot of people. First of all, a lot of people don't have ambition. And, you know, it's awfully bad, but you see some people so taken in with ambition, it destroys all other aspects of their lives. But you need to have, everything is, and we are talking a little bit in the before, everything needs a middle ground. Anything too much, like over, is just, it ruins everything.
0: Now, like you said, ambition is good. We all need to have ambition in certain areas, but the key word, of course, is selfish ambition. If you're just looking out for your butt, not caring about anybody else, that's a problem according to the Bible.
1: I mean, there's the super famous scene from Citizen Kane where as he keeps getting richer and richer, the table, his dinner table keeps getting bigger and bigger, and the farther away his wife and him are at the dinner table. And he's like a billionaire or hundreds millionaire because it was in the 20s or 30s. So by the end, the table's like 40 feet long and they're both at the tail ends of it. And it's like,
0: that's,
1: I feel like that was a good illustration of that.
0: That's a very good illustration, very accurate.
1: I mean, same thing, like you get a huge mansion, it's 10,000 square feet, and your wife's all the way, you know, on the other wing of the house.
0: So you deliberately or not deliberately so put distance in between your loved ones without even knowing it.
1: Yep.
0: That's not a good thing.
1: No, of course. I mean, and the thing is, you're doing all this hard work, you think, to enhance your lives. And, you know, if you don't have any kind of balance, it becomes a fraction.
0: Now, the second thing I got out of that verse I just read, a true Christian will feel from time to time that he's missing out on what this way of the world can provide him. But a true Christian won't care because God comes first in every aspect of life. You have to sift life experiences through the Word of God. Yes, no, maybe?
1: Yeah, absolutely. I mean, it's easy living a Christian life to see what the world is offering to other people, and you see it through like a lens, like, wow, I'm missing that. But I mean, truly, you aren't missing out on anything. It's just everything always looks better when you're not doing it, first of all.
0: And it's so true. Like for me, for instance, the roulette table calls me from time to time. I haven't been there in years. Robert, come on over. You like the sound of the spin and everything else attached to roulette. It ain't going to hurt just one time.
1: I never understood the gambling like addiction thing. Maybe it's just because I'm not good enough. Every time I do anything like poker or anything, I feel like I always just get back to break even. I'm like, well, I guess I had I had some fun for quote unquote free doing that. But I couldn't imagine just being there and being like down thousands of dollars. Like I'm too cheap to be like that.
0: Well, my dad says they usually let you win, so they hook you. Because if you walk away with $3,000 in your pocket for free, basically, you're on a high.
1: See, the thing is, I can't let myself get that big because I'm up. Like, if I go with $200, I'm up $100. I'm like, let's get out of here. I'm up $100. Like, I couldn't even get to the point where I'm like, oh, I brought $200. I'm at $2,000. Like, I would be like, no, I need to swirl it away.
0: Good thing just to stay away from it.
1: Yeah, I mean, absolutely.
0: Now, do you concern yourself with prophecy, with things to come, like in Daniel and Revelation? Do you know much about that stuff?
1: I mean, I've, you know, obviously went through Revelation, and not too much. I just try and honestly live day by day.
0: You know, there are Bible scholars who think that a lot of it, if not most of that stuff, has already happened and is presently happening. They believe that if you think all of it is to come in the far off future, that's a mistake. Just like if you think the board God is not going to annoy us with music, that's a mistake.
1: Oh, I thought I was going to supposed to be waiting for like music to come in and then. But no, I a church I was.

0: Don't bring up God Bible study. Got off to a great start. 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
0: 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Now, Dylan, here's an example of what I was talking about with prophecy, which may or may not be true. It talks about the complete destruction and, if you will, tribulation of Jerusalem and Judah that took place in 70 AD with the temple and everything else around it. Total devastation. And at that time, the crazy evil Roman Empire emperor, rather, was Nero, whose name somehow configured to 666. Now, some people make a case and believe that he was the Antichrist talked about in Revelation. Have you ever heard of this kind of thing before?
2: Yeah, I've heard of it a little bit.
0: Yeah, and they do the same thing with Hitler killing millions and millions of people.
2: I feel like I've heard it less for that just because I feel like people, I mean, I feel like the more common thing is the Antichrist is coming in the future.
0: Yeah.
2: I mean, I've seen some people say Antichrist, so multiple people.
0: So however you slice it, the Bible makes clear that there has been many antichrists and false teachers throughout time, that the spirit of antichrist was always alive and well.
2: Yeah, like what I was saying, where it's not just one person, it's a bunch, all false teachers, things like that, versus one just, oh, we're waiting for the big one to come, or
0: hey,
2: have come.
0: Hey, there's evil people doing evil things since the beginning of time, and that will continue until Jesus comes back a second time.
2: Yeah, I mean, there's constantly people trying to get you off your way. I mean, you can see it in all aspects of your life. You really look in or in your past and see, wow, I got led into some bad situations there. I mean, in your own mind, you're led into bad situations.
0: And that's only if you're introspective and look at your life and think about it for real. But a lot of people stay busy, drink and drug, just not to look in the mirror and evaluate themselves in their life. So they never come to that point in realization that, hey, maybe there's something more than just me. Maybe there is a God of the Bible. Maybe I should look into it.
2: You know, it's interesting, the stay busy thing, because I feel like, again, that's a really good thing for some people, because some people are almost too introspective and every single little minute thing can get them onto such a bad way and to like such a bad state where, again, some people staying busy, you can miss God. Some people staying busy is helping them, in my mind, fight the devil and let like an idol was an idle mind is the devil's playground. I feel like that is so true. I see people have become so almost too introspective where they're just

0: totally being consumed by their own thought.
1: And as usual, many times at least, both scenarios are correct, because you can have people that haven't dealt with a past crisis or death or whatever, and they do that by staying busy and never looking back when they need to deal. So either way, your description and my description.
0: It's the thing where, like, everything works differently for someone else. It's why I take advice. I listen to it. You always need to sift through. Everyone has a different way of looking at things. And just no one way is just the correct path in certain situations.
1: Hey, here's a little quick off-topic question for you, Dylan.
0: Uh-oh.
1: 20, 30 years ago, I used to wear jeans even if they were ripped. In fact, I've always done that. Now, my question is, even now at 66 years old, instead of being considered a bum, aren't I now considered cool and part of the hip crowd since wearing ripped jeans is still in vogue?
0: I feel like you missed the train on that. I feel like that was like 5 or 10 years ago, the ripped jeans. I haven't heard about the ripped jeans thing for at least 5 years.
1: I see people really? Still wearing them when I look in the mirror.
0: Like when I was in high school, which is like 13 years ago, I saw the ripped jeans. But maybe it's just I'm in a working environment where if you come in ripped jeans, you do look like a bum. But I don't see that anymore. But maybe I'm just totally missing it.
1: Yeah, they're still out there.
0: Because it's 60-year-olds sitting in their hip now. That's what you're seeing probably.
1: What about ripped shirts at the elbow? Can I do that too? Can I wear that? Is that okay?
0: Ripped shirts at the elbow?
1: Yeah,
0: I can wear like a t-shirt?
1: Anything, like a flannel shirt. Can I still be cool doing that?
0: I mean, okay, I'll be nicer. I was going to say anything you wear uncool, because if you're putting it that way. But yeah, it's very true. Like once you're a dad, life, it's like I'm wearing what's comfortable. And I'm doing that.
1: No matter what.
0: Sometimes now I'm like this one shirt I have, I'm like, well, it has a tear in it, but it's on the very bottom. Like, no one's going to see it. Who cares?
1: And if they do, who cares?
0: No, I mean, I don't want to have like a giant stain on it. You should have some self-respect for yourself.
1: How about a hole in your sneaker? Is that okay?
0: No holes in the sneaker. Because, I mean, it defeats the point of, I mean, we have rain constantly now. And any hole in the sneaker, you're getting wet socks, and then it ruins that. And then before you know it, you have something going on with your toe.
1: Hey, I got news for you, pal. Self-respect, and my self-respect specifically, has nothing to do with my clothes. I got to tell you. Whether I look like a bum or not,
0: I never understood the hole in the shoe thing, just because it defeats the whole point of the shoe. You might as well just be wearing flip-flops.
1: Oh, I don't like those.
0: Well, I mean,
1: I don't want to see feet. Feet should always be hidden.
0: You're showing your feet when you have holes in your shoes.
1: Out on the beach is okay. No, so you're wearing socks.
0: Who knows with you? I don't know.
1: Feet are kind of creepy. Yes, no?
0: I agree where the sandals, the flip-flops should only be on the beach or like on vacation. But also, are flip-flops the one that goes in between the big toe?
1: Yes.
0: I don't understand those at all. They are the worst. My mom got them for me just to like wear inside her kitchen area. And I tell her, I'm like, I can't wear these. These are the most uncomfortable things I've ever put on my feet in my life.
1: And the people that wear flip-flops, of course, they have one or two yellow nails and fungus and one toe hanging over the other. Don't want to see that.
0: I am part of the people that wear socks.
1: All right, take your shoes and socks off right now. I want to inspect your feet.
0: Are we moving on to the next
1: thing? Yes, we are. Here's something for you. Did you like that throw-up sound? I thought that was pretty good.
0: I'm sure the listeners loved it.
1: Oh, hey. Everybody's thrown up in their life. Don't be scared. My self-respect, don't depend on me throwing up or not.
0: On radio, don't they have like the coughing button? So I think it's, you know.
1: I like my own sound effects. Thank you very much.
0: Okay.
1: All right, Dylan. I came across this report that says, in the United States, there were 204,000 reported sex offenses in 2025, and about 37% of those were classified as rape, which amounts to 75,480. And that's not including the many rapes that take place every day that aren't reported out of embarrassment and fear, not wanting to go to court and tell the world what happened. And I'm thinking this number is only going to go up every year because of the lack of self-respect and respect for others in our society. Seeing the opposite sex as strictly sex objects to be used and then tossed aside for the next. What's your opinion on all that?
0: Well, I mean, you know, back a long while ago, people didn't even lock their doors at night. Think about that now. I mean, I came from a pretty country environment. So, like, honestly, the thought of locking my car, I never thought about it at all. And then I was in Allentown getting lunch one day and someone stole all the change out of my car. And I was like, well, I guess I should lock the door now. But it's because I never had a car with a key fob. So, like, the fact of unlocking your door with a physical key every time was just like, that's annoying.
1: You talk about going off on tangents with me. We're talking about rape.
0: Well, I took what you were saying and I went, and I guess, in a different direction.
1: Well, what's your perspective? I said that self-respect and respect for others is declining more and more every year. So if that happens, I think that's going to affect the rape rate. Isn't there a connection there?
0: Yeah, you could see that. But I feel like we're also just videotaped so much. Like, you're in public and everything, where it's just, I think it actually could come down, honestly, just because people know they're being videotaped every single place you go now. And it's just like, people, I think, are a little bit more self-conscious of that.
1: You know, you have cameras on you right now as you're speaking.
0: Yeah.
1: There's a little camera.
0: There was part of my point.
1: A little camera in front of every microphone in the new studio. What do you think about that? And the light, and there's a green light that's on. Are we being videoed?
0: I mean, green usually means that, but I don't.
1: Yeah. Poor guy's got a grimace on. I'm scared to even look at him today. Go out and get him a donut or something. But as far as this rape thing is concerned, you know, guys do push the envelope. And I'm going to talk about my own self. I never came close to rape, of course. But you do push the envelope to see how they respond.
0: And I feel like that culture has really, I mean, it's really changed, like, in the last 20 years. Because now, like, at least what I'm seeing, I feel like it's now women saying they don't even get approached or hit on. Unless it's an old, like, someone 50 and up, it's different. But, like, I feel like 18 to 30-year-olds, I feel like the approaching at, like, a bar or a random place doesn't really even happen anymore. Like, the pushing of the boundaries, I feel like, again, I feel like it's been so much less.
1: And nowadays, aren't the girls looser than the guys? Where, if anything, they're raping them. Yes? No? If you can get through the logistics of all that, but... I mean, maybe there's no such thing as rape because the girls are so loose. Everything goes. Yeah, hook up.
0: I mean, certainly a lot more of the... It's just a strange thing where you're seeing where everything I'm seeing is like Gen Z. They're having, you know, less sex than ever before. And it's not
1: I don't know what Gen Z means.
0: The generation, my brother's generation.
1: All right, whatever.
0: Your daughter would be Gen Z.
1: Gen Z. People are people. Stop labeling.
0: And it's not because they're going to God that's less. It's just the social interaction with others is so much less.
1: For sure. Now, rape occurred several times in the Bible, including Jacob's daughter, Dinah, and with David's son raping his half-sister. Did you know that?
0: I didn't know the first one.
1: Yeah, I guess Dinah's brothers took revenge on the guys that did it to her, butchering.
0: Okay, no, I think I did know.
1: Butchering and killing a whole bunch of people. Now, I don't know exactly if that was the right response, but at least there was punishment for the rape act, correct?
0: Yeah, I mean, back then, I don't know, you know, the government structure. I think you can, hopefully now you would see the justice system do something, but the justice system has become so corrupted and so teethless in so many situations where you do think they should be giving a proper punishment, and then has become so heavy-handed on smaller things where you're like, wow, they're doing like 20 years over that. But,
1: And with the rape, I mean, there's plenty of people that get off scot-free.
0: I was going to say, you're seeing rape now, they're getting like 5 or 7 years. For me, like, you do anything like that, why are you not even just put to death? Like, for me, I know it's harsh, but like, there should be more death penalty things. And
1: especially with young kids and children.
0: It almost should be like a nun and like very extreme and a lot less in the middle, I feel like, for the punishment that we have in this country.
1: I agree. Now, Dinah is the name. Have you ever heard of the Dinah, what was her name? Dinah Shore, the Dinah Shore talk station on TV.
0: No, I have not.
1: Yeah, that's way before your time. I know listeners, Dinah Shore, you remember them. Yeah. But yeah, the punishment. The punishment sometimes, a lot of times, maybe doesn't fit the crime. And I don't think we should shy away from capital punishment.
0: You know, I was actually just talking about this recently where... a lot more of the punishment. Yeah, it needs to be more extreme and more, I guess I feel like the eye for the eye was saying the whole world goes blind. But now I feel like, yeah, you do a punishment and you're getting 5 years and it's really, is that going to make you not do that again after like you get such a lackluster punishment?
1: So talking about this rape thing and everything else 2,000-3,000 years ago, it seems very clear to me that the contemporary problems that we have today, they had in the past. People seem to be going through the same trials and tribulations, no matter what historical or historic generation you're from. And that's why the Bible definitely still applies today.
0: Oh, yeah. I mean, I see it all the time where you're like, wow, this situation 2,000 years ago or even longer than that, it applies directly to my life here. And it goes back to we're all just God's people. So, yes, we have more technology. We're living different in that lives, but we're all just still humans interacting with each other. So, of course, you would have those same problems.
1: Hey, the Don't Bring Up God Bible study. Don't Bring Up God. How dare I mispronounce it? I probably said it the first time. The Debug Bible Study. The Debug Bible Study. Every Wednesday starting at 6:30 at the Copley Cabin, located at 33 North 2nd Street in Copley, Pennsylvania. 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
1: 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Hey, this is Don't Bring Up God. My name is Robert. We're here every Sunday morning from 8 to 9 on WAEB 790 AM. I'm here with the board guy, naturally, and I'm here with Dylan. Yes, indeed. Now, Dylan, is witchcraft real?
0: Yes, I definitely think so.
1: You do. Wishing evil on others and putting spells on them. Well, Does that really happen?
0: I'm just saying more the people that practice it. I don't know if it actually works, but people are definitely into it.
1: I think the jury's still out on that, because if you're evil enough and a follower of Satan, you may have evil powers to go along with that. Like I said, I don't know if that's conclusive either way.
0: Yeah, I mean, people can definitely have the devil in them. And I could see that, using some kind of situation like that and being able to do something.
1: But do they have powers?
3: Those fingers,
0: I could see it.
3: That's like,
1: who's this guy singing?
0: My only guess would be like Frank Sinatra.
1: Yeah, that's it.
0: Okay.
3: It's witchcraft.

0: You know, witchcraft kind of coincides with Halloween. When's Halloween? Is that coming up?
1: Yeah, unfortunately.
0: But what's that all about? Are we just having fun, harmless fun? Or is there something behind that? Because I've heard devil worshipers revere Halloween. It's huge for them. Ah, I love that. You can talk as it's going on. Go ahead, Dylan.
1: I mean, Halloween's definitely something I'm not into as I got older and see the real thing. And the displays on the lawns have gotten just out of control. Like, the one lawn on my way to work, it's a gore fest there. I'm like, this is a lot.
0: They're going to have squirting blood one day.
1: Oh, no, this has all of that. Easy.
0: You're and walking by with music, the kids, you'll get music, shot with it.
1: There's a lot of things. It's a show.
0: Let's hear this music a little bit. I mean, it's exciting and it's fun. It can be, but are we putting that above the real meaning of what's really going on there? I mean, maybe we shouldn't be celebrating Halloween is what I'm saying.
1: Not into the Halloween. And I don't know.
0: There's a lot Halloween, of negativity.
1: I don't see the godliness in the Halloween.
0: Exactly. Thing. Very nice. That's the point that we should all realize. And if it's not godly, throw it out.
1: One, especially as, like, I mean,

0: So you said it very clearly that it has nothing to do with God, and evil is kind of celebrated. Not kind of, it is. Evil goblins and walking dead and cursing and witches and all that.
1: Death,
0: we're playing killing. Around with something that might be serious.
1: Yeah, like I said, I mean, you're going into like death, killing, scaring. It's just like I said, as I've gotten older, I'm like, I'm not into it. I wouldn't have my kids go trick-or-treating, you know, doing the whole dress-up thing.
0: Oh, good. I like that. You said it has nothing to do with God. In fact, it's anti-God, really.
1: Yeah, absolutely.
0: It's an anti-Christ experience. And you're saying, oh, the kids are having fun. But maybe there's a negativity that we're not seeing there.
1: I mean, there's so many other things you can have fun with your kids versus doing that. I had fun doing it as a kid. But like I said, now as I grow up, I'm just like, I really just don't see the positive in it.
0: So Halloween is out for your kids?
1: Yeah.
0: But when it will, and you're prepared for them to say, Danny, everybody else is dressing and getting candy. Why can't we? That's a weird voice I just used.
1: Well, I hope in the future maybe they'll have other friends where they're in the same situation. And their parents are in the same situation.
0: All right, well,
1: I'd like to think that.
0: Just hold to your guns. Thank you, board guy. I didn't see it. I am going right to it. Hey, we got a call at 833-707-7900. What do you got, Paul? Yo, where are you? Yoo-hoo. Go ahead.
2: Are you there?
0: Yeah, go ahead.
2: All right, yeah. All right, I just wanted to say, evil rules when good people do nothing, and it seems like it's happening more and more. And then let's go back to, let God be true and every man a liar. You know, part of the problem has been and is getting even worse is, you know, you don't know who to believe, what to believe. I mean, you listen to the media, the politicians, the teachers, the preachers. You know, it just goes on and on.
0: The radio show hosts?
2: Yeah, well,
0: yeah.
2: There are some of those too, yeah.
0: Yeah, go ahead.
2: But we should all do something. You know, it's, you were talking about Halloween and you know, like immorality, gays and stuff. You know, it's getting watered down. We kind of poke at it, make fun of it, and make light of it. And, you know, there's a lot of seriousness there. But, you know, did you guys ever hear of depraved indifference?
0: No.
2: That's when you stand back and you watch somebody get beat up. Let's say you watch a teenager get beat up and watch them get killed. You could actually go to court for that and actually be incarcerated because of that. But you know what? In as a watered down form, is that not what's going on today? Everybody's too, I don't know, I don't want to get involved, too passive, too lazy to get involved. But we're supposed to be the salt and the light of the world. Listen, if you're registered to vote, you vote whether you go or not. Okay, and there is good and evil, and all I'm saying is vote for the lesser of the two evils, but get informed and get some skin in the game.
0: Yeah, that's for sure.
2: It's our future.
0: The bottom line is we all need to be more active. Thanks for the call, Paul. Response, Dylan?
1: Well, I was surprised you didn't. I mean, that was like one of the most famous Seinfeld ones with the Good Samaritan laws.
0: Yes, it was
1: that.
0: Awesome.
1: And
0: I was going to mention that.
1: I immediately thought of that, and I was like, oh, well, that's right up for you. But no, I like getting a call because the board guy, he was like one of those floaty things in the wind telling us that there was the call. That was a nice sight.
0: Float what?
1: Those things where you like a car dealership where they float in the wind. It was like that.
0: Yeah, those things you inflate and it goes back and forth.
1: Oh, everyone knows what I'm talking about.
0: Oh, they do. Okay, yeah. Well, I you know, I'm kind of
1: simplistic. You just stay in the house, that's why.
0: Right. Okay, everybody knows what you're talking about. Yeah, that the board guy was like that, showing me that there was a call. Well, it's to my left in the back. I can't even see it. But yeah, that is pretty funny. Anything else what the caller said?
1: I mean, it's. I think we're going to get into it later, but I understand the lesser of two evil things. You know, I've been voting since 2016.
0: I don't buy that. But
1: I'm saying in this situation, I mean, where, you know, I was, I've been a big Trump supporter for since 2015.
0: Let's say that. I'm not ready for it.
1: But now, like, they've just gone so on track where I don't see myself going in November to do it just because.
0: Well, I'm not either.
1: Because they've made the lives so much more difficult.
0: We'll get to that. Now, Dylan. We naturally realize that confessing your sins to God and asking for forgiveness is crucial if we want to be a Christian. But must we confess our sins through another human being like a priest?
1: No, I don't think so. you can go directly to God.
0: Isn't that what we're supposed to do? Aren't we told that we got to get in this little dark box?
1: Yeah, like I said, I think
0: And to be honest with you, I wondered and questioned sometimes what the priest is doing in that dark box. But go ahead. As he's listening to all this sickness, but go ahead.
1: No, I think it's quite clear. You can just go directly to God for yourself. You don't need the intermediary.
0: Thank you. Very simple. You don't need a priest, a pastor, or anybody. It's none of their business. And you know what proves that? When Jesus died on the cross, the thick curtain in the temple that separated everybody from the Holy of Holies was ripped in two. Okay? Only the chief priest could go in there and get that close to God. But the symbolic nature of that curtain ripping apart, again, it was probably 5-6 inches. It was ripped apart. That opens up for all of us the ability to go to God directly. You need no intermediate person.
1: Yeah, I agree 100%.
0: And then they say 5 Hail Marys and 6 Our Fathers. That seems infantile to me and blasphemy. What are you doing? Say 3 of these, 4 of these, 6 of these?
1: Well, I mean, Catholicism's a very...
0: But that's ridiculous.
1: I mean, very... I don't want to say
0: traditional. It's like poker chips.
1: Ritualistic.
0: It's like poker chips or roulette chips. You know, you got a couple of 5s, 10s, and 25s. No, it's stupid.
1: I agree. They do a lot of ritualistic things I don't agree with and I find kind of goofy.
0: Hey, we got a call. Who's this? Let's see. Who do we got here?
3: Hey, this is Richard. Is this Richard?
0: All right, go ahead.
3: My phone's not clicking no more. I got a new phone.
0: Good,
3: so,
0: good. You know, you're in. You're in.
3: You're talking about rape and you're talking about the killing of... And the witchcraft and all that stuff. Well, that woman just strangled her children. And you want to see a bunch of witches, go on YouTube and watch Oprah's show that she talks to all these women about how it really wasn't murder. And one woman challenges that. She says, no, I think she was kind of guilty. And they're like, even after you heard everybody else's testimony?
1: It's
3: like a bunch of witches sitting in that audience.
1: I think we're dealing with like some kind of mass psychosis thing here where women have gone,
3: Amen.
1: And women that agree, I'm saying, with this, obviously not all women, but like probably a high percentage of it, more than you would think, have just totally gone insane thinking. And well, this is also what happens when you kind of say with abortion, oh, it's fine until this, and then this. And of course, it naturally went on to the thing where, no, you can kill your 8-month-old. No, you can kill your 3-year-old just because you were in depression or whatever that is. But it's also where I think it's between 35 and 50% of adult women now are on some kind of psychiatric drug. You are not in control of your life when you're drugged. You're drugged and you're dealing with that. And I just can't see someone that's not on drug being thinking that's all right, is my opinion. And obviously, I think she should just get the death penalty.
3: They also, they approve rape of a 9-year-old girl by claiming it's your wife in Islam. You know, so this has been the spirit that's been around the world since the beginning, since the fall of man. And it's when you look at it through all the times of Israel where they've always gone into this paganism and Jezebel and the Jezebel spirit. This is all real. They knew all the dark arts and the secret ways to contact demons. And this stuff is all real. People want to think it's, how do they say, truth is stranger than fiction, right?
1: I 100% agree.
3: And it's 100% real. People have to realize it's real. Spiritual warfare is real.
1: Mm-hmm.
3: They conjure up demons and all. It's not like Hollywood, like they got magical powers and fly on a broom and everything else. That's all Hollywood, but it is very real. Now, there's supposedly a conspiracy about the goat of quarterbacks there from the Patriots, that his wife was into witchcraft and that she put spells on him to be the greatest. So I don't know.
1: It's crazy.
0: It's a sickly society, and we all need to do something about it. Hey, thanks for the call.
1: Yeah, good call.
0: We'll be back. 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This is Don't Bring Up God. If you want the podcast, simply search Don't Bring Up God podcast. Hey, Dylan, have you spent most of your life in silent desperation or in patient endurance? Which one? Silent desperation or patient endurance?
1: More of the second one.
0: Okay. Because very clearly it seems to me that silent desperation may indicate that you're a little bit on the godless side of life. But if you're a believer in God, you always have to maintain the patient endurance. Yes? No?
1: Yeah, I agree. I mean, I definitely don't feel, you know, having the silent desperation. So,
0: all right, good. All right. We're going to get to the Iran war. Evidently, you want to talk about that. But we first got a call. Steven, what do you got?
4: Basically, I'm trying to think of how to say this. It's like since the 1950s, we've gone from like 100% people believing in God. They say we're down to 80%. I don't believe we're that high. What was the cause of that? What has brought us down to this? Has there been like an infiltration by other countries to take us down as a society?
1: I think, honestly, it's been, I think, one, we've used the Constitution for our own downfall, like where they say the separation of state and everything and no state religion. And that's made Christians so, like, they're not willing to push anything. Oh, you can't have prayer in schools. You can't teach about the Bible in schools, all those things. So what you instead saw was people that were the pushers, the progressives, they took over in the schools and did everything. And a lot of people, they are just going to go with whatever's big, whatever's pushing. People might not have believed in God in the 50s, but that's what was the culture. So they naturally gravitated to it. But as Christians got weaker and they just fell by the wayside and let the progressives take over, they captured the quote-unquote normie side that they're not going to look heavy into anything. But if that's the culture, that's what they're going to go with.
0: Anything else, Stephen?
4: And what he just said as far as, I'm just losing it this morning. Going through or enduring things, God rewards you when you go through stuff. He allows things to come into your life. But when you go through them and you trust in him, he will reward you at the end.
0: Absolutely. In God we trust. Got to keep that as your motto.
1: Yeah, I mean, obviously, he's putting things in front of you just to, if you just have a smooth path through it and everything's easy, one, you're not going to appreciate when good things do come if constant good things happen. So, I mean, those hurdles are just meant to make you stronger. I think everyone needs to see that. The hard times, they don't last forever.
0: Without question. Hey, you wanted to talk about the Iran war, Dylan? Go ahead.
1: I just wanted to say where I think, you know, I've only been following politics since probably 2012 or so. So obviously a lot of things happened before then, but this has to be the biggest political misstep I've from the research I've done decades. And I just, in February, if people remember, gas was at like 290-ish here in Pennsylvania. It was creeping downwards real nice. Inflation was getting lower. They were talking about three rake cuts going into the year. And now they're talking about three total rate hikes at the end of the year. You're talking like mortgage rates might hit 8%, they're talking about. inflation going through the roof. Diesel might hit $8 a gallon, and you're talking, oh, diesel, I don't get diesel, but everything you get delivered isn't diesel. So it's just naturally higher inflation. He had such a good roadmap. I don't understand why this is the thing he decided to use his political capital on.
0: So what's the truth behind this Strait of Hormuz and the world economic changes because of it?
1: Well, I mean, if you're taking, I think it was 20% of the world's oil off the map, you're going to naturally have huge, huge bottlenecks. And from what I'm seeing, like, Europe isn't even going to get any oil from Saudi Aramco. Like, that's a disaster. Trump's been talking about a possible export ban. I think if he did it, it would be struck down immediately by the courts. But I mean, if he did that, then Europe would totally be sunk. I don't even know how they would exist.
0: Is it possible that this was all pre-planned before this stupid war even began?
1: No, I think it's, are you talking about the Strait of Hormuz closing or the Iran? Like, they knew it was going to happen.
0: Both.
1: Well, I think he got so much money from the Israel supporters, hundreds of millions, that they said before the midterms, when you're, you know, just you're a lame duck presidency, you have to do this, or else we're not going to let you win with our money. So I think it was kind of like he had to do it.
0: Is Iran as evil as everybody says?
1: I'm not someone that believes in Islam, so I think naturally they are evil, but I think they're so much less powerless, so much. They have no power. They'll never have a nuclear weapon if we wouldn't have done this or not. One, if they did, they're never going to be able to hit us. We would be able to strike it down so quick before they even thought about it, thought in their head. The technology the United States military has is so far beyond what you could comprehend that they have to play dumb that they couldn't just destroy them in a second.
0: But that was the reason we went to war.
1: Yeah, exactly. And it was so obvious. So I'm guessing they just thought Iran was just going to be a pushover the entire time. They could keep doing these signal bombings to, hey, we're doing something, and Iran finally just goes, well, you killed our leader. We have to do something. We can't be this pathetic.
0: Now, Iran is mostly Islam, and Islam is split into Sunni and Shiite, just like Protestants and Catholics, just like Democrats and Republicans. You know, this created opposition in every aspect of life. It's like professional wrestling. It's like Hulk Hogan against the Iron Sheik.
1: I understood the big Islam push, like, you know, obviously after 9/11 and that whole thing. But I just feel like they're just talking to people that aren't keeping up. Like, when I think of, like, oh, what's our nation's biggest threats? Islam, I don't even think about it. First of all, we have progressives and everything in the country already. They're the main issue, and we're going after Islam and Iran like it's some big threat. We all know why. It's because, you know, the big threat is to Israel in the Middle East, and that's what they're worried about, not the United States. No one's actually worried that we would get hit with a nuclear weapon.
0: All right, we got a call. Joe, what do you got?
5: Hey, just to comment on what you said, what is the Bible proper Bible interpretation of prophecy? So that view that things have already happened, it's called preterism. They believe it already happened in the past, but it simply cannot be true because, for instance, Jesus didn't return bodily and visibly. There's no 7-year tribulation. There's no one world government with the Antichrist being revealed. You know, there's all those events of the seals, trumpets, vials being released on earth and judgment and stuff. None of that stuff has happened. Now, prophecy sometimes has a near fulfillment where it can be partially fulfilled, you know, soon as the prophecy was made, but its complete and full fulfillment is yet future. So I think that's the best view for the reasons I just gave.
0: Yes, I agree with that 100%. There is a present day relation to that prophecy, and there is a future. And again, once again, you can have both. Joe, I'm going to have to let you go. We're running out of time here. It's out of control. Once again, I hate to cut Joe. See, I had to cut Joe so to let you talk some more,
1: well,
0: Dylan.
1: Thank you.
0: So this war in Iran, how's it going to end, do you think?
1: I think it could just last, you know, the entire presidency, really. The ball's in their court, really, where why would they can see things go so catastrophic that we really have to come to the table and, you know, maybe tolls, unfortunately, I could see that, because now you have the Houthis going for the other strait. It just could get even worse.
0: And the Ukraine war, is that still going on?
1: Yeah,
0: what's with
1: apparently.
0: That?
1: I know.
0: War in every continent.
1: Well, I mean, you have to wonder if China is going to do something with Taiwan the way it's going now and how overextended we are. It's just the one that makes no sense is, to me, the Iran one. We have no real benefit, only downside. But the one, like, if China takes Taiwan, that's actually important because that's where all the chips and everything are created. That's the one we would actually, I could see ourselves having to go into to defend it, just because without that, everything's destroyed.
0: You know, when I think about all this, I think of the military-industrial complex becoming more and more billionaires, if not trillionaires.
1: Yeah, I do think they agree. I think it was more that, you know, he had his donors he had to pay, not the... I do agree, the military-industrial complex. But from what I was hearing, the generals were telling him, no, you don't want to do this because we're going to get... The strait could close. We could have these situations. It's just the highest generals are telling him no. I was surprised by that.
0: Before we exit, maybe we can get to one call. We're running out of time. Just to remind everybody that the Debug Bible Study is alive and well every Wednesday. Every Wednesday starting at 6:30 at the Copley Cabin located at 33 North 2nd Street in Copley, Pennsylvania. Parking is all around the building and next door at the Copley Mini Mart. So, yeah. Come on over. We'll all learn something. I'll teach you something. You teach me something. It's a nice little get together. Dylan, thank you for being here. I appreciate it.
1: Yeah, thanks for having me.
0: All roads can lead back to Yahweh through Yeshua. We love Tyler, and we will see him again.

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2: Northeast takes a hit. I'm Roxanne Evans, Fox News. Coastal communities across the Northeast are facing severe weather as a rare early autumn nor'easter brings damaging wind gusts, torrential rain, and dangerous coastal flooding across New England. Fox's Chanley Painter has the latest.
3: A powerful and dangerous nor'easter continues to hammer a large chunk of the East Coast with heavy rain, damaging winds, severe flooding, and strong surf. Conditions are forecast to worsen Sunday morning around high tide, amplifying hazardous coastal conditions across the Northeast. Neighborhoods along the Jersey Shore have already seen extensive flooding. Similar scenes also playing out in New York. The storm is blamed for at least one death there. Right now, more than 100,000 customers are without power and nearly 5,500 flights have either been canceled or delayed. Over 40 million people will see some impacts before it's all over. The storm is forecast to move onshore in the New Jersey area Sunday. Rain and strong winds will continue into Monday morning before conditions gradually improve across the region.
2: And a swimmer is missing off Long Island's Robert Moses State Park as the powerful nor'easter brings waves as high as 18 feet to the area. Hurricane Nolo is bringing dangerous winds and flooding as it passes south of Hawaii's Big Island. Fox Weather's Robert Ray reports.
4: This entire roadway, this town, has water rushing through the streets. Unfortunately, all this water coming down mountainsides, it has nowhere to go. These are similar scenes to what happened during Hurricane Lala just about 5 weeks ago.
2: Hurricane Nolo follows Hurricane Lowell in early September and Hurricane Lala in August. At least 12 people are dead and dozens remain missing after a vessel carrying traders capsized in eastern Congo. More than 50 people were on board when it overturned Saturday night. 15 people were rescued. 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
6: That heat's going to be out there for one more day.
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14: Updated Lehigh Valley forecast from the National Weather Service. Cloudy skies for today. Periods of rain. Some of the rain heavy at times, 68. Clouds tonight, 55. Sunshine for tomorrow, 72. 57 tomorrow night. Tuesday, cloudy with showers, 72.
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7: 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Coming up this half hour, Columbia House, famous for the 12 CDs for just one penny, is closing their doors as the world continues to evolve into digital and technological spaces. And the same can be said for how we address our money and our retirement plan, guys. 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In the meantime, Frankie, you and I were going off about college football before we came on the radio today.
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7: Thursdays, Monday, Tuesday, Wednesday, it will be, it seems. I'm like, yeah. Can we get baseball? Can we finish baseball? But no.
18: We've been waiting long enough,
7: sports
18: Heather.
7: Sports culture of America is so emphatic. We can't even let something finish before we are knee deep into the next thing.
18: Are you surprised, Heather?
7: No, I'm here for it though. As a proud Virginia Tech alum, I'm just seeing happy to see my Hokies turning things around a little bit. No, are you into college football?
19: Absolutely. I typically watch the Penn State game.
7: Got it.
19: For me, it's a little much trying to watch more than three or four football games in a week. So Penn State or maybe the Saturday night game, and that's about it.
7: There are a lot of feels in and around this neighborhood because of Franklin going to Virginia Tech. So far, I'm pleased with the moves. Not sure how Penn State folks are feeling about it.
18: Working out well for Virginia Tech so far.
19: Yeah,
7: I'll take it. And hopefully for you listening to us on WAEB, whatever team you cheer for, the season goes well for you. Something else, another big headline that happened over the last couple of months was, of course, the tragic passing. I guess it wasn't tragic. Dolly Parton led such an amazing life, leaves an amazing legacy, died recently at the age of 80 years old. Mm-hmm. She was actually talking with People Magazine in an interview about reaching that milestone birthday of 80 years old. And she's so funny. She was doing it in a way that only Dolly Parton could.
20: Everybody said, well, you're 80 years old. You're going to be 80 years old. I said, well, so what? Look at all I've done in 80 years. I just feel like I'm just getting started. I know that sounds stupid, but I think there's a lot to be said about age. If you allow yourself to get old, you will. And people say, well, how come you don't seem to get old? I said, because I ain't got time to get old. I ain't got time to dwell on that. That's not what I'm thinking about. I don't know what I'm going to be doing tomorrow.
7: I think that mentality for so many of us, because, you know, 50 and 60, it's just not what it used to be. A lot of people feel that way. And I'm sure that you guys see it in the office when you're talking with folks. They might just look at you. They go, well, you know, I don't feel old, but here I am getting close to retirement. And we all think about retirement certain ways. For some people, it's a date on the calendar. For others, a decision may be driven by purpose, health, family, financial readiness. How do you help folks figure out when it is the right time to retire rather than just a date on the calendar or a certain age?
18: Yeah, Heather, it's different for everybody. Mm-hmm. Not the same for everyone. So, and like you said, some people, it's like you're in your 50s, your 60s, they don't feel old. They're like, all right, well, what's next? What's next? Similar to how Dolly is talking here. And it really is, you know, retirement is for some just a date on the calendar. For others, it's a decision driven by purpose, health, family, financial reasons, seeing, well, can I retire? Should I retire? Now I come into a situation perhaps where I don't have the health that I had before and I can't continue to work. So what does retirement look like if I have to, or if my parents need help from me and I need to take a step back at work? What does that look like? These are circumstances we come into all the time. And for a lot of people, it's figuring out, well, when is actually the right time to retire? Is now the right time? Or should I wait until maybe another 3 years or another 5 years, or what does look best for me? So we help people to figure out when is the best time for them financially, and then they get to choose. Well, just because you can retire today doesn't necessarily mean that you have to retire today. If you enjoy doing what you're doing, then you can continue to work. You can continue to do what you're doing as far as work goes. So it's something that it really is different for everybody.
19: Absolutely. And it really depends on what some of your main concerns and drivers are. You know, for some people, it's waiting till age 65, for example, Heather, because they're eligible for Medicare. Or some people just have never had a financial plan completed and they don't know really where they stand. You know, are they going to run out of money? You know, what is the best age to retire for them? Should they take Social Security right when they retire? Some people that I meet with say, I want to work till 67 because that's when I can turn on my full retirement age amount. And, you know, part of me is, you know, excited that they're potentially delaying some of the Social Security because that could potentially get them a higher fixed income in retirement. But part of me wonders, you know, you can afford to retire at 64 based on all the hard work and all the funds that you've saved up. Do you really want to continue to work those extra 3 years, for example? Or do you want to go ahead and start planning some of those retirement trips? Some of my clients are really funny. They'll come to me and say, Noah, you know, we have the August Alaskan cruise planned for 2027, and that's when we're going to retire. We're going to retire a couple months earlier. So for some people, it's a very exciting thing that they commemorate with a trip. For others, it's really potentially a concern. So, you know, having that financial roadmap, that retirement plan, can be an incredibly important and strong thing. And it brings you some peace of mind.
18: Yeah, and it's all really about financial feasibility and finding out when is it financially feasible? When are you financially able to not have to work anymore? And that's when you bring us in, is to find out, when is that age? Is that age now? Is it 2 years from now, 3 years from now, 5 years from now? When can you financially afford to be able to retire? And if you can afford to retire sooner and you don't want to, well, how much more can you spend because you're continuing to bring that extra income in? So these are the things that we look through to see, where are you at? Is there anything that you can do better going into retirement? So we're going to be able to develop for the next five callers a complimentary retirement roadmap, where we're going to be able to look into your personalized situation and see, what can we do to try to find out where we're at? Are you able to retire sooner? What can we do to make things better so that maybe you can retire sooner, or maybe you can live on more income in your retirement years? So if you're 55 and older and you've saved $500,000 or more for your retirement, give us a call for your own complimentary retirement roadmap. That number to dial, 610-440-3722. Again, that's 610-440-3722. And so this is something that happens all the time. We just had a couple who came in. They wanted to see, are we in that camp? Are we able to retire? They were in their early to mid 60s, and they wanted to retire when he turned 64 this year. So they said, I'm looking at doing it this year. I think I'm finally ready from an emotional standpoint, a behavioral standpoint, to say, all right, I'm ready for that next chapter. And like Dolly was saying, retirement's not the end, right? And even when you get older, it's not any different that you should no longer be busy when you're retired compared to when you're working. This is something I see all the time when people come in. It's, I'm actually busier now that I'm retired than when I was working. We hear things like that all the time.
2: Sure.
18: It's, I don't know how I had so much time to do this stuff before. I don't know how I got any of this stuff done when I was working. This is all important stuff to do. And so I love it. I love that our clients are like, they're on the schedule. They're doing the things that they want to do. And this couple decided, all right, well, this is the year. I'm finally ready to do it. 64 years old. And they did a great job saving. They saved about $3 million for their retirement. Needed about $150,000. And so we wanted to see, where they were at, if they could retire, when they're planning to. And doing the financial plan, we saw what does it look like. And so with all the planning that we could do, we found that they can get that $150,000 of income plus increases each year for inflation and have a 97% probability of success. So very strong probability of success, not running out of money, even if the market's performed poorly. And then we said, well, let's stretch it as much as we can. Let's get the most out of this. So they could actually go up as high as $164,000, an extra $14,000 every year for the rest of their lives, and still have a very strong probability of success, not running out of money. And so in their situation, we're able to see about $14,000 extra of income every year with the investment tax, estate, and insurance improvements that we can bring upon their financial plan. So that's the type of difference we might be able to bring, is where are you at? Can you retire? And if you can retire, how much can you spend? And so that's something that we're looking into for folks all the time who are calling in. We're looking to see where you're at. Maybe you're already there. Maybe you already can retire. Maybe you can retire and can potentially spend more in your retirement. How much more can you spend? What does that look like? These are the questions that you get your answers to. We're going to be able to show you when financially you can afford to retire and how much income you can get out of your hard-earned retirement savings if you just give us a call. And we're going to be able to offer a complimentary retirement roadmap for the next 5

0: on your side. Don't, even if you don't retire, right? Like that, because that happens all the time. People come to you a little bit earlier, which you prefer mm-hmm. and recommend.
1: All the time.
0: Yeah. Let's get in here a little early. Let's start taking a look at things, figuring out what your options are.
1: Absolutely. And there's a lot of advantages to doing it early, Heather. You can see, what can I do now so that I can afford to retire in 3 to 5 years?
0: Yeah,
1: A lot of times people don't even know it, but they can actually roll over their 401ks after 59 and a half. Mm-hmm. Some people think, I have to wait till I retire till I can do anything with my 401k. And that's simply not true in most cases. So getting out ahead of it before you retire can actually help you even more than waiting until that time.
0: Right. But getting ahead of it, it can be intimidating to people. The idea of figuring out how to plan all these things can feel overwhelming, very understandably, because there is a lot to figure out. But you don't have to figure it out by yourself. 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Again, it's abetterwayfinancial.com. So we started this conversation talking about Dolly Parton. We're just doing some music nostalgia conversation on the radio program today. Because if you were listening to this radio program, you were probably getting close to your retirement, which is why you're interested in the conversations that we have. And so you probably also remember Columbia House. For decades, famous for those offers of 12 CDs for a penny. It was like winning the lottery for us kids in the 80s and 90s. Like, what? Because CDs used to be, I mean, now we live in a streaming world. But I mean, CDs,
1: they were not cheap.
0: Used to be $20. And that was back in the day. To pay $20 for one CD was crazy.
1: Yeah.
0: So Columbia House, they lasted for 71 years. They went through the eras of records to cassettes, then CDs, all the way into DVDs. However, they are now finally shutting down as we continue to move towards streaming. You know, they survived a lot of change, but the pace that is the digital world was something that they could not continue to work in. And it's not unlike how a lot of us feel about our retirement and our finances. You guys probably can speak to this better than I can, how people feel a little bit taking a sip from a fire hydrant in retirement planning today, right?
1: Yeah, there's so much that goes into it. It's like trying to figure out all of these things for the first time for a lot of people. And the thing is, most people, if you're listening, you're only going to retire once. You're not looking to retire two or three times.
0: Goals, yes.
1: And so if that's you and that's most people, then you want to work with somebody who's done this before, who's helped other people retire, because there's a lot of things that you just might not be thinking about. There's things that you already are thinking about, like, when should I take my Social Security and what's the right Medicare plan, things like that, that you're okay, you have those on your mind, but you still don't necessarily have all of the information or have somebody to bounce ideas off of. And so these are the things that, as you're going into retirement, picking the right pension plan, for example. That might be something you get the pension information, you do some calculations, but do you have anybody to double check your work? Do you have anybody to help you to figure out, well, is that really the right option? Or what's the best option for your family? And how do you evaluate those options? Mm-hmm. And so these are the types of things that we help people with all of the time. You retire one time, we help people retire every day here at A Better Way Financial. And this is something we focus on here, is helping people to be able to retire comfortably with dignity and to spend with confidence in their retirement years. That's the other thing too, is a lot of people, as they're working, they're worried about, well, okay, I have that paycheck coming in, I don't have to think about it, but once I retire, I'm not going to have that paycheck coming in from work. How do I replace that? And that's something we help to develop a plan, retirement roadmap, to show you what does it look like. And we plan for the worst and then hope for the best.
0: Right.
1: And so, unlike Columbia House, that did a great job, that could do it for so many years, but

0: something happened that made it so that they couldn't adjust, they couldn't adapt. We want to make sure that we're planning for that to happen. We want to plan for the worst. And then when it happens, show you that you're still okay. Show you that you're not going
1: to
0: run out.
1: How do we begin to anticipate changes that we never see coming?
2: Well, that's part of our job, right? Is there's a lot of things that people don't consider when they go into retirement planning. What I've found is that people essentially try to save as much as they possibly can on the income that they have, right? But there's some things that they're not taking into consideration always, like tax planning, for example. You know, some people are very surprised when I tell them, you know, I know that for your mom and dad, you were able to stretch out your inherited IRA over the course of many years, but actually your children are going to have to take that out in 10 years or less, right? Right? Mm-hmm. So there's just some inevitable things that people don't realize they should also be considering. And that's why it's our job to, you know, broach some of those topics and bring up some of the things that they may not be, you know, top of mind, may not be considering. Another thing is that we really want to set up the portfolio for, as Frankie mentioned, you know, those inevitable downturns, right? We want to plan for the worst, as Frankie mentioned, but also set up the portfolio in a way where we can continue to prosper as the American economy continues to grow. So we want to have both sides of that coin covered and really finding out the balance of that and what that means for you, what your risk tolerance is. These are all things that we talk with our clients every single day about.
0: And you want to make adjustments. Things are going to change. These things that we're like, oh, that will never happen. You know, AI is not going to become huge. And then it becomes huge. And so how does that affect things? So there are things that are always going to happen that are going to be outside of what you think is going to happen. And so as those circumstances change, oh, the government's not going to change the tax laws on me. They change the tax laws on you all the time. And so as those things
1: change. We're so adorable.
0: We need to make sure that our plans are being updated. Your circumstances can change, right? You might have to be forced into retirement earlier. You might lose a job. Things like that can happen, or you can receive an inheritance, you know. So as these things happen, we want to make sure that we're always putting your best foot forward and making sure that you have the plan, updating that plan as these circumstances change. And so if you don't know where to start, that is okay. That is where we come in and help you to be able to show you, well, you might not have a plan, but you have some investments. Let's work together with those investments and do some planning so that we can get the most out of them in your retirement years. And so if you haven't had that plan drawn up and you want to see, well, where am I at? Can I retire? If I'm already retired, am I getting the most out of my retirement investments? What other options do I have? How do I save some money in taxes? Give us a call and we're going to be able to develop a complimentary retirement roadmap for you. That number to dial, 610-440-3722. Again, if you're 55 and older and you've saved $500,000 or more for your retirement, give us a call, 610-440-3722, or find us online at abetterwayfinancial.com.
2: And speaking of changes, Frankie, I remember you coming to me so excited because I remember you were talking about a client in their mid-60s. And, you know, sometimes inheritance from parents can also change your financial outlook. I know that the couple that you were talking about were still working about 2 years ago when we originally met them, right? Mm-hmm. And he had planned to retire next year. But after running the financial plan, we spoke to him and said, you know, there are some different things that you can change, not only in your investments and also your income strategy in order to increase that probability of success, because it wasn't quite where we wanted it to be. They had saved about $1.6 million in their 401ks and IRAs, and they wanted to spend approximately $145,000 per year because that was the lifestyle that they're used to. That is the amount of income that was required in order to maintain their lifestyle. As I mentioned at the beginning, you know, their probability of success was about 98%. And with some of our recommended strategies, we were able to bump that up from 48% probability of success all the way up to 97%. Wow. And I know you met with them 2 years later. And now, because of inflation, now, in order to maintain that same lifestyle, they wanted to spend about $180,000 per year. Isn't that right, Frankie?
0: Yeah, so this couple in particular, we love them. They're great folks of the Lehigh Valley here. But their plan wasn't working. They had another advisor. It was in a lot of cash and cash investments and things like that. It wasn't performing the way that they really needed it to. They didn't have any tax planning going on with their portfolio. Things just weren't working right together. It wasn't very cohesive. And we looked at the current plan, like you said, only had a 48% probability of success. And I don't want to go into my retirement with a coin flip of running out of money. And so that's where they were at. And so we said, here's what we can do. We can make this better. We can look through and maximize for being able to get the most out of your investments, having a strategy in place for taxes. And for the investments, we were able to improve that up to a 97% probability of success. And what was really cool is 2 years later, they said, well, now we received a $1.6 million inheritance. How does that change things? And we said, well, that's going to change things quite a bit.
1: Yeah.
0: And they weren't just looking to say, oh, okay, well, you know, how much more can I spend? It was, well, we want to also pass this on to our kids too. We want to be able to pay that forward. And so mom and dad left us this. I want to be able to leave it to our kids too. And so they said, all right, well, how do I still spend the income that they need? And I said, well, how much income do you guys need? And they're like, well, actually, it's gone up from $145,000 to $180,000 because the cost of everything just keeps on skyrocketing. Mm-hmm. And so he said, all right, well, at $180,000, you're going to be able to get that income that you need with a 99% probability of success. With our retirement planning, with the software, we were able to find that they had a very strong probability of success with that extra $1.6 million inheritance. And then we said, well, actually, you can go up as high as $200,000, an extra $20,000 per year. They said, we don't necessarily need that $20,000, but let's see what we can do to make that more tax efficient for the next generation. And so we utilized that extra $20,000 for legacy planning so that they can leave that behind tax efficiently for the next generation. And so that's what their focus was. They wanted to be able to get the income they needed first. And then for the money that they were going to leave behind, they wanted to make sure that that was going to go tax efficiently as well to that next generation. So if this is a situation that you're dealing with, that you're seeing, well, I have these funds. I don't know how to get the income that I need out of it. I want to make sure my kids are looked after I pass away. What options do I have? How do I leave my legacy more efficiently? How do I get the income that I need? Well, you're in the right place. All you have to do to get that started for you is go to abetterwayfinancial.com or give us a call, 610-440-3722 for your own complimentary retirement roadmap. 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So give us that call, 610-440-3722.
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4: Updated Lehigh Valley forecast from the National Weather Service. Cloudy skies for today. Periods of rain. Some of the rain heavy at times, 68. Clouds tonight, 55. Sunshine for tomorrow, 72. 57 tomorrow night. Tuesday, cloudy with showers, 72.
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1: And I'm Heather Branch, here with Frank and Frankie, asking for their insight on ways you can better prepare for this next phase of your financial life. At A Better Way Financial, they have been helping folks all across the Lehigh Valley for over two decades. 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Give us a call. Let's set some time on the calendar to start the conversation about your own retirement plan. 610-440-3722. Frank, you were just saying something about, did you and Kim, you found the house, you've purchased the house, you're moving into the new house? Because
16: yes.
1: This time last year, you were like, it's never going to happen.
16: No, we did find a home. We actually got a great deal. We got it for a really, really good price. And
1: you got it for a great price. And then cut to, what were you saying? The now it's the furniture and the spatial.
16: Well, okay, we bought it in February.
1: Okay.
16: And we're still, you know.
1: And here we are.
16: We got it for a great price, but we're putting all of this into it. And all these things have to get fixed and new lights and new flooring and all of that stuff and furniture and. Mm-hmm. Oh, my goodness. Mm-hmm. We were there till 1 o'clock this morning just trying to figure out what furniture would fit where. What we thought would work won't work. You know?
1: Huh?
16: Uh-huh. You know, so.
0: I measure it.
16: Uh-huh. Yeah, there's always a ton of stuff to do. And you know, and it's funny because you think that some things are going to work a certain way. And,
1: they never do.
16: You know, sometimes that you got to change midstream, mm-hmm. you know. That can happen, mm-hmm. you know.
1: Mm-hmm. You got to be able to go with the flow.
16: Absolutely.
1: Especially when it comes to home ownership. It does. It does. And I know that you guys are excited about your new house. So congratulations to you and this fun adventure. I know the anxiousness to get settled in before the holidays hit, because that's right. We are at that time of year where we're starting to think about end of year, and there's always plenty to do from the business perspective as well, helping folks tie up any loose ends. It's amazing how just a few months things can change so much.
16: Oh, yeah. Halloween decorations are up at the stores.
1: Yeah, well, because it's time. I know that you might think to yourself, no way, but here we are. It happens every year. Yeah. We have this conversation every year. How did the year go by so fast?
16: When I see that stuff in Christmas trees and stuff like that, I take a picture and I send it to Kim and she's like, no, I don't want the summer to end.
1: Oh, I know. The pains that are being a citizen of the Lehigh Valley, knowing that the winter may arrive sooner than we want it to every single year. Let's reflect back on, again, the work that you guys do and things that we have seen over the course of the past 9 to 10 months. Because for the first time in a year, Fidelity says that the number of 401k millionaires slipped down 3% earlier this year. However, fewer than 6% of investors made any changes during the volatility that we saw, guys. So for somebody that you're working with, people that are close to or near retirement or in retirement, they have built these sizable portfolios. What's the move? Is stay the course the right answer? Or is market turbulence a reason to get more intentional? When we saw the turbulence that we did earlier this year, or really anything when it comes to our market risk, what's your response to folks with these questions?
16: Heather, it depends on if the course is right or not.
1: Sure.
16: You know, look, the markets are going to go up and down, and you have to have the right amount of market money, because that's historically, it's always been the best rate of return. But you also need to have safe money. But you know what? If the market's just doing its thing and going up and down, you have to totally expect that. And if you tried to play the game, I'm going to time the market. What makes you think you can time the market? Nobody knows for sure when the market's going to go up, when it's going to go down. But you need to have that right portfolio mix to make sure that you're doing the right thing at the right time in your life.
0: It really depends on what staying the course looks like. If we are setting things up for the long term, whether that's the next 10, 20, 30, 40 years of your potential retirement, we don't want to just look at what's going on in the market today or what type of volatility is in the market today. Don't let your long-term plan be affected by short-term market fluctuations. If anything, if you're still saving for retirement, continue to dollar cost average into the market. Continue to save into the market, because over time, that's going to help you build up your portfolio so that when you are ready to retire, you're going to be able to get more income out of that portfolio. If you're adjusting constantly whenever there's a change in the market, you're more likely to do more harm than good when you're putting into a different type of investment strategy or you're taking out from a different type of investment strategy.
16: They've done studies and they show people trying to time the market. Guess what? They average almost half of what the market averages. And that's a terrible thing for your portfolio and for your retirement future.
0: And in general, we're looking to keep it designed long term. You want to have a good strategy. You want to rebalance as often as is necessary. However, you don't want to be changing things on a continual level every 3 months or every 6 months or every 9 months when, oh, there's a market crash, I need to make a change, or I'm going to buy the dip for the 1700th time. That's not really the way that you want to go about it. You want to have the portfolio designed long term. And whether you're thinking now is a time to become more conservative as I'm entering my retirement, it really is right at the beginning or really close to when you start to withdraw income from the portfolio that you want to become more conservative. Because if there is a bad market cycle right at the beginning of your retirement, that is going to be when it is most detrimental to you. If a bad market cycle happens 10 years into your retirement versus right away, significant differences will happen in those two portfolios. So if there is a time to be more conservative, it's usually right at the onset of retirement, and then you can always dollar cost average back into the market. And in essence, bring more of the portfolio into the market, take more risk in the future, if that's your long-term goal and how you want to have things set up. So if you have questions about how do you set up your portfolio, how do you reduce some of that risk, or are you taking too much risk at this point in your working career or retirement, give us a call for your own complimentary retirement roadmap. If you're 55 and older and you've saved $500,000 or more, give us a call at 610-440-3722 for your own complimentary retirement roadmap. That's 610-440-3722. 2-2.
16: We had this wonderful couple come in from Coopersburg. They were retired. They had saved $1.3 million. They wanted to live on $75,000 a year. And they weren't quite sure if they were doing all the little things right that they should be doing. And, you know, so we kind of showed them what we could do and the things that they could do to their portfolio and the different changes that they could make and to make their lives better.
0: Yeah, we looked through every piece of their portfolio. We wanted to see, are they taking too much risk at this stage in their life? Are they getting the right returns for the level of risk that they're taking? And so we looked at their current portfolio and we said, over the past 25 years, if you had these same exact positions that you have today, you would have earned about a 4.6% rate of return. And that max drawdown, or the most that the portfolio would go down over that course of that period, would have been about 27%. And we said, is that in line with what you're looking for? And they said, well, that's about what we've received, but we're here because we want to see if there's anything we can do better. And we said, we actually can make a significant difference because over that same period of time, we would have had earned a roughly about a 7.3% rate of return compared to the 4.6, which in dollar terms is about $35,000 more on average per year on a $1.3 million portfolio. So that's going to make a huge difference over that period of time. We also looked into the risk and we said, we're not going to take significantly more risk for that higher level of return. We're actually going to reduce that level of risk from 27% in a major market crash scenario all the way down to 21%. So reducing that risk, optimizing for that return, and trying to get them the most that they could out of their retirement savings. And so we looked into saying, all right, well, here's where you're at. You want to live on $75,000 of income, but we actually, after running the numbers, can have you spend more in your retirement years without having to worry about running out of money. We were looking at about $43,000 more income that they could take out of their investments in their retirement years. And so we said, this is the type of plan that you can use to get the most out of your retirement savings. And so this is what we were looking into doing for them. Instead of that $75,000, we were looking at over $115,000 of retirement income that they're going to be able to get out from there while also reducing the fee in their portfolio.
16: An extra $43,000 a year in retirement. What kind of things could a person do with $43,000 a year more? Heather, what could you do with that?
1: Well, I'm going shopping and I'm taking a trip. One and two. And then
0: that's a great start. Amazon bill's going up.
1: Oh, Lord help me. That does not need to happen on any level. Maybe I'll disperse amongst other retailers, please and thank you.
0: But that number might not be $43,000 for everybody. It was in this particular case with this wonderful couple. In your case, if you're listening, it might be $10,000, might be $20,000. It might be the same number that you're at today, but let's see what it looks like. Let's run the numbers and see, is there anything you can make improvements with within your portfolio? Can we potentially get a higher rate of return? Can we reduce some of that risk? And let's look at the overall portfolio to see what improvements you can make for your retirement. So if you're looking for that complimentary retirement roadmap, we are offering that right now for the next five callers who are 55 and older and have saved $500,000 or more for their retirement. So give us a call right now. That number is 610-440-3722. Again, that's 610-440-3722.
1: Just like a lot of things, when you get to retirement, you might need to adjust a bit. And when it comes to your risk level, it's just about working to ensure that your money is going to do what you need it to do for you now in retirement. That's what Frank and Frankie and the entire team at A Better Way Financial are here to help you figure out in a customized plan. Let's begin the conversation about your own retirement roadmap. 610-440-3722. You can take a minute right now to make that call while we take a quick break. Then we'll be back with more of Empower Your Retirement on News Radio 790 WAEB right after this.
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1: 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You can see the schedule and start filling out that form. There, one of the things I know you guys love to discuss, love to cover every way possible, is ways we can improve on our taxes and what we will owe in retirement. The conversation around RMDs, it continues to puzzle people. It's puzzling to everybody except for Uncle Sam, and maybe that's why it is the way that it is. It works out. The more confused we are, the better off it is for him.
16: He's got it all figured out. He figures if enough people don't really pay attention, he's going to make a lot of money in taxes. Well,
1: that's where you guys come in. You're here to make us pay attention.
16: Yeah, absolutely.
1: So there was this story on this website, 247wallstreet.com, talking about a 73-year-old man. He was getting ready to take his first required minimum distribution, or RMD as it's called. So he had about $3 million in his 401k. And this is how it shook out. His required withdrawal was about $120,000. That pushed him into a higher tax bracket for the year. It also caused up to 85% of his Social Security benefits to now become taxable. And it pushed him over an IRMA threshold, which increased his Medicare premiums. By the time it was all said and done, guys, the tax hit was roughly $42,000. Now, whether or not you have $3 million, whether you've got $500,000, $1 million, $5 million, the point is, if you've done well saving for retirement, this is the kind of tax surprise that you might still face. And so that's what I want to ask you about. Do you see this commonly? How can we do better? What are your thoughts here?
16: Well, you know, we talked about paying attention. Mm-hmm. This is the part where people really want to pay attention.
1: Okay.
16: There are so many folks out there that have done a terrific job putting money into their 401ks and saving. And they're thinking to themselves, you know what, I'm going to be fine during retirement. And, you know, they hear an inkling or two about tax planning, but they don't, you know, maybe they don't understand it. Maybe they're busy. They're not taking the time to really, you know, investigate it. This story does a wonderful job of showing exactly what can happen if you don't take the time.
1: Yeah.
16: Time is wasting as you wait. Instead of waiting, you could be taking action now that may be able to save you thousands of dollars in the future in taxes. And here's the thing, the clock is ticking, because what happens is, let's say the strategy might be Roth conversions. Mm-hmm. Well, you don't want to take all of your IRA money and convert it at one time, because that may bump you into a super high tax bracket. You want to take the time to figure out approximately how much you want to do each year and for how many years to keep your taxes at a more affordable rate so that you can do this, you know, and you can save a very considerable amount of money in the future. Tax planning is so important to do, and to do it as early as you can. I mean, you know, you hit your mid-50s and late-50s and really any time all the way up into the late-60s is really that sweet spot that you want to really do it. But the sooner you do it, the better it can be for your future and the more money that you can save in taxes. So when you're delaying this, you're delaying it to do other things. Those other things that you're doing may not be quite the return of what you would save in taxes here.
0: In this case, he probably surely thought was, I'm not in the 35% tax bracket in retirement. I'm probably going to be in something like the 22% or 12% or whatever that might be. But when you take into consideration this additional withdrawal that he was forced to take, well, now we're looking at 35% is what he had to pay between taxes, Social Security taxes, IRMA thresholds, probably giving back his standard deduction extra amount that he was going to get with his One Big Beautiful Bill Act. So there's a lot that goes into this type of planning and things that you even want to consider as you're doing some of these conversions and looking into it.
1: The other thing I have to ask you guys also is the circumstance we're in because we've been on such great market runs. I mean, this guy was 73. If he retired 62, 65, he might not have had $3 million at that point. Maybe he had 1.5. It's just grown so much and maybe he didn't need the money. That's another thing that savers are dealing with right now, right?
0: Well, and if that's you, especially if that's you, and you're saying, well, I'm not really spending this money anyways, then what are you going to do with it? Mm-hmm. Are you going to leave it? Because if you're planning to leave it to family, as a family member who would be receiving it, I'd rather have tax-free Roth money than IRA money where I have to pay the taxes on every single dollar that comes in.
1: Yeah.
0: And so doing some of that work on the front end and then allowing that money to grow tax-free, not only for you, but also for the folks who you're leaving it to, can make a huge difference.
16: And it comes down to, who do you want to leave that money to? Your kids, your family, or do you want to leave it to Uncle Sam? Mm-hmm. The bottom line is if you do that tax planning, the odds are that you're going to have a better estate to leave your family and a much smaller estate to leave Uncle Sam.
0: And what's more is when the kids typically inherit these funds, they're usually between their 40s and their 60s, earning more money than they ever have at any point in their career. If it's they're inheriting an IRA, now they have to fully liquidate your IRA, your 401k money within the course of 10 years. And if they're still working, then that's going to now bump them into a higher tax bracket as well. So this is something that you want to coordinate. If the goal is to leave some of these funds, let's do it tax efficiently. If the goal is to spend these funds, let's do it tax efficiently. It's all part of the same plan.
16: You mentioned IRMA. IRMA is when your income is at a higher level and you have to pay a higher amount for your Medicare. So nobody really wants to pay IRMA. But here's the thing. Sometimes when you do this tax planning, you do have to pay the IRMA earlier. But it's possible that maybe you have to pay it for only a couple years, maybe 2 to 5 years or something like that. But by doing it that way, you may be saving 15 or 20 years of IRMA down the road. So in essence, you'd be better off if it can save you money over the long run. And that's really what you want to take a look at.
0: And that's what we specialize here in at A Better Way Financial. We focus on retirement planning and all the unique things that come with retirement planning, such as required minimum distributions. And so if this is something that you don't have a plan for, give us a call and we're going to be able to help put together with no cost to you, complimentary, a retirement roadmap personalized for your goals in retirement, personalized for your tax situation, to show you the strategies that you can use. So we're going to be offering that right now for the next 5 callers. So be one of them. Give us a call. That number is 610-440-3722. If you're 55 and older and you've saved $500,000 or more for your retirement, give us that call right now. 610-440-3722. 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
16: We had a couple, they were listening to the radio, listening to our radio show, chatting in the car. And, you know, we happened to be talking about taxes at the time. And, you know, they kind of looked at each other and said, you know what? Maybe we should check this out. You know, maybe we can get a complimentary financial plan drawn for us and see if we could save some money in taxes. I mean, they had done a really nice job. They were in their late 50s. They had accumulated some money. They put about $2.5 million aside for retirement. They wanted to live on $140,000 a year. They felt like they could, but they were really concerned about the taxes. They really wanted to know what we could do for them.
0: And that's when we started. We said, all right, well, if that's the concern, let's focus on that. And we said, okay, well, he was planning to work until at least age 67. So give us about 7 or 8 years where we can continue to let some of that money go into Roth IRAs. So doing contributions into the Roth IRAs. Between the two of them, we could do up to $17,200 per person, which over that period is around $120,000 that we can get growing tax-free, just putting some of that money aside. And then we looked at between 67 and RMD age doing some of those Roth conversions. So allowing some of that money to shift from that 401k, from those IRAs into tax-free Roth IRAs while that income was lower. And we also invested some of those bank funds that were in an ordinary income tax position where they had to pay those higher ordinary income tax rates into a long-term capital gains situation and position when we were able to invest those funds in the market for them. So creating a overall retirement roadmap, showing them where to get their funds, how to have that income in their retirement, as well as how to invest as they're now approaching their retirement years and saving money in taxes. They were projected to save over $800,000 in taxes over the course of their retirement years, which translates directly to additional spending that they can do in their retirement.
16: $800,000. Not bad for listening into a radio show and saying, you know what, let me give them a call. Let me see what they can do for us.
0: You're going to be able to have that opportunity as well here today, just like they did. 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
22: It's
2: still rough. I'm Paul Stevens, Fox News. A strengthening nor'easter still charging up the East Coast, leaving one man dead in Brooklyn, New York, and a swimmer missing off New York's Long Island, and more than 70,000 customers without power in the Northeast.
3: This is not a hurricane, but it sure does feel like one. So some of those reports this morning, we're seeing 81 mile per hour wind gusts at Montauk, at JFK, 56 miles per hour. And here on Long Beach, it's really touch and go. So we do see that wind pick up a little bit at times, and then at other times it dies down like we're seeing right now. And that's really the nature of this storm. We know this nor'easter, it does move a lot different than your traditional tropical system and the way it spins. So at times you'll see those bands move through, bringing that heavy rain and high wind like we're seeing right now. And then at times it does get a little bit more normal and a little more calm. So that's why at this time officials are still telling people to stay off the roads and stay inside.
2: 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In Ocean City, New Jersey, Fox Weather's Katie Byrne.
22: People who live here in Ocean City say this is the worst flooding they've experienced since Sandy. That rain is coming down really heavy once again. That's because the storm is actually swinging back towards the Jersey Shore. So we're expected to be the final bullseye. It was hard to place during the forecast, but now it's looking like the Jersey Shore is it for the worst impacts. We have streets submerged in water, row after row. Dozens of streets have been underwater since yesterday. It has receded a little bit, but this morning's high tide is really our last big shot at significant additional flooding. We have some roads still closed here in Ocean City as forecasters expect us to get this heavy rain on and off throughout the afternoon. Crews yesterday in Ocean City were busy sending high water trucks, multiple of them, to go rescue people who were stuck.
2: And coastal flooding will also continue to impact the greater New York City area from this storm. 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
26: Now, Teledata Internet traffic.
27: At the moment, no delays along 22 in both directions. 78 also looking good. Got a downed utility pole blocking 863 between Airfield Court and Danner Road, just off 78. Southbound 33, it's a work zone between 191 and Main Street. If you see a traffic problem from your cell phone, just call #250 and say Lehigh Valley Traffic. I'm Jenny Robinson Barrett with Penn Teledata Internet traffic from the News Radio 790 WAEB Traffic Center.
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4: Updated Lehigh Valley forecast from the National Weather Service. Cloudy skies for today. Periods of rain. Some of the rain heavy at times, 68. Clouds tonight, 55. Sunshine for tomorrow, 72. 57 tomorrow night. Tuesday, cloudy with showers, 72.
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1: Thursdays, Monday, Tuesday, Wednesday, it will be, it seems. I'm like, yeah. Can we get baseball? Can we finish baseball? No.
7: We've been waiting long enough,
1: sports
7: Heather.
1: Sports culture of America is so emphatic. We can't even let something finish before we are knee deep into the next thing.
7: Are you surprised, Heather?
1: No, I'm here for it though. As a proud Virginia Tech alum, I'm just seeing happy to see my Hokies turning things around a little bit. No, are you into college football?
8: Absolutely. I typically watch the Penn State game.
1: Got it.
8: For me, it's a little much trying to watch more than three or four football games in a week. So Penn State or maybe the Saturday night game, and that's about it.
1: There are a lot of feels in and around this neighborhood because of Franklin going to Virginia Tech. So far, I'm pleased with the moves. Not sure how Penn State folks are feeling about it.
7: Working out well for Virginia Tech so far.
8: Yeah,
1: I'll take it. And hopefully for you listening to us on WAEB, whatever team you cheer for, the season goes well for you. Something else, another big headline that happened over the last couple of months was, of course, the tragic passing. I guess it wasn't tragic. Dolly Parton led such an amazing life, leaves an amazing legacy, died recently at the age of 80 years old. Mm-hmm. She was actually talking with People Magazine in an interview about reaching that milestone birthday of 80 years old. And she's so funny. She was doing it in a way that only Dolly Parton could.
9: Everybody said, well, you're 80 years old. You're going to be 80 years old. I said, well, so what? Look at all I've done in 80 years. I just feel like I'm just getting started. I know that sounds stupid, but I think there's a lot to be said about age. If you allow yourself to get old, you will. And people say, how come you don't seem to get old? I said, because I ain't got time to get old. I ain't got time to dwell on that. That's not what I'm thinking about. So I don't know what I'm going to be doing tomorrow.
1: I think that mentality for so many of us, because, you know, 50 and 60, it's just not what it used to be. A lot of people feel that way. And I'm sure that you guys see it in the office when you're talking with folks. They might just look at you. They go, well, you know, I don't feel old, but here I am getting close to retirement. And we all think about retirement certain ways. For some people, it's a date on the calendar. For others, a decision may be driven by purpose, health, family, financial readiness. How do you help folks figure out when it is the right time to retire rather than just a date on the calendar or a certain age?
7: Yeah, Heather, it's different for everybody. Mm-hmm. Not the same for everyone. And like you said, some people, it's like you're in your 50s or 60s. They don't feel old. They're like, all right, well, what's next? What's next? Similar to how Dolly is talking here. And it really is, you know, retirement is for some just a date on the calendar. For others, it's a decision driven by purpose, health, family, financial reasons, seeing, well, can I retire? Should I retire? Now I come into a situation perhaps where I don't have the health that I had before and I can't continue to work. So what does retirement look like if I have to, or if my parents need help from me and I need to take a step back at work? What does that look like? These are circumstances we come into all the time. And for a lot of people, it's figuring out, well, when is actually the right time to retire? Is now the right time? Or should I wait until maybe another 3 years or another 5 years, or what does look best for me? So we help people to figure out when is the best time for them financially, and then they get to choose. Well, just because you can retire today doesn't necessarily mean that you have to retire today. If you enjoy doing what you're doing, then you can continue to work. You can continue to do what you're doing as far as work goes. So it's something that it really is different for everybody.
8: Absolutely. And it really depends on what some of your main concerns and drivers are. You know, for some people, it's waiting till age 65, for example, because they're eligible for Medicare. Or some people just have never had a financial plan completed and they don't know really where they stand. You know, are they going to run out of money? You know, what is the best age to retire for them? Should they take Social Security right when they retire? Some people that I meet with say, I want to work till 67 because that's when I can turn on my full retirement age amount. And, you know, part of me is, you know, excited that they're potentially delaying some of the Social Security because that could potentially get them a higher fixed income in retirement. But part of me wonders, you know, you can afford to retire at 64 based on all the hard work and all the funds that you've saved up. Do you really want to continue to work those extra 3 years, for example? Or do you want to go ahead and start planning some of those retirement trips? Some of my clients are really funny. They'll come to me and say, Noah, you know, we have the August Alaskan cruise planned for 2027, and that's when we're going to retire. We're going to retire a couple months earlier. So for some people, it's a very exciting thing that they commemorate with a trip. For others, it's really potentially a concern. So, you know, having that financial roadmap, that retirement plan, can be an incredibly important and strong thing. And it brings you some peace of mind.
7: Yeah, and it's all really about financial feasibility and finding out when is it financially feasible? When are you financially able to not have to work anymore? And that's when you bring us in, is to find out, when is that age? Is that age now? Is it 2 years from now, 3 years from now, 5 years from now? When can you financially afford to be able to retire? And if you can afford to retire sooner and you don't want to, well, how much more can you spend because you're continuing to bring that extra income in? So these are the things that we look through to see, where are you at? Is there anything that you can do better going into retirement? So we're going to be able to develop for the next five callers a complimentary retirement roadmap. We're going to be able to look into your personalized situation and see, what can we do to try to find out where we're at? Are you able to retire sooner? What can we do to make things better so that maybe you can retire sooner, or maybe you can live on more income in your retirement years? So if you're 55 and older and you've saved $500,000 or more for your retirement, give us a call for your own complimentary retirement roadmap. That number to dial, 610-440-3722. Again, that's 610-440-3722. And so this is something that happens all the time. We just had a couple who came in. They wanted to see, are we in that camp? Are we able to retire? They were in their early to mid 60s, and they wanted to retire when he turned 64 this year. So they said, I'm looking at doing it this year. I think I'm finally ready from an emotional standpoint, a behavioral standpoint, to say, all right, I'm ready for that next chapter. And like Dolly was saying, retirement's not the end, right? And even when you get older, it's not any different that you should no longer be busy when you're retired compared to when you're working. This is something I see all the time when people come in. It's, I'm actually busier now that I'm retired than when I was working. Things like that all the time.
1: Sure.
7: I don't know how I had so much time to do this stuff before. I don't know how I got any of this stuff done when I was working. This is all important stuff to do. And so I love it. I love that our clients are like, they're on the schedule. They're doing the things that they want to do. And this couple decided, all right, well, this is the year. I'm finally ready to do it. 64 years old. And they did a great job saving. They saved about $3 million for their retirement. Needed about $150,000. And so we wanted to see where they were at, if they could retire, when they're planning to. And doing the financial plan, we saw, what does it look like? And so with all the planning that we could do, we found that they can get that $150,000 of income plus increases each year for inflation and have a 97% probability of success. So very strong probability of success, not running out of money, even if the market's performed poorly. And then we said, well, let's stretch it as much as we can. Let's get the most out of this. So they could actually go up as high as $164,000, an extra $14,000 every year for the rest of their lives, and still have a very strong probability of success, not running out of money. And so in their situation, we're able to see about $14,000 extra of income every year with the investment, tax, estate, and insurance improvements that we can bring upon their financial plan. So that's the type of difference we might be able to bring, is where are you at? Can you retire? And if you can retire, how much can you spend? And so that's something that we're looking into for folks all the time who are calling in. We're looking to see where you're at. Maybe you're already there. Maybe you already can retire. Maybe you can retire and can potentially spend more in your retirement. How much more can you spend? What does that look like? These are the questions that you get your answers to. We're going to be able to show you when financially you can afford to retire and how much income you can get out of your hard-earned retirement savings if you just give us a call. And we're going to be able to offer a complimentary retirement roadmap for the next five callers. So if you're 55 and older and you've saved $500,000 or more for your retirement, give us a call right now at 610-440-3722. 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
1: I think that the other important point to make, thinking about Dolly turning 80, thinking about you listening to us right now on the radio, is that you don't want to wait until you're in a position where you have to kind of panic plan and you're forced into a circumstance. 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Now you've got health on your side. You've got energy on your side. Don't, even if you don't retire, right? Like that, 'cause that happens all the time. People come to you a little bit earlier, which you

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0: 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A great place to come around your fellow pre-retirees and retirees, meet with the guys, get some information, and to find out how you can better prepare for this next phase of life. In fact, maybe you're already wondering, because for so many folks, they see it. They see their neighbor, or maybe, you know, that cousin in their family that lives in the other state, or even a coworker who has already retired, and you bump into them at the grocery store. They are doing great. And you are wondering, how is it that they're doing so well? Well, there is an article on gobankingrates.com that says that person, you know, that looks like they're doing so great, they probably did four things. And those are: one, they saved aggressively. Two, they focused on income streams. Three, they thought out their risk level. And four, they planned for unexpected expenses in retirement. Guys, what do you think of this list? And is there anything that you would add to it?
2: Well, you know, Heather, that's a pretty good list. You know, there are a couple of things I would add to it. You know, one is definitely tax planning.
0: Okay.
2: Because tax planning can make a world of difference, especially in your retirement years.
0: Right.
2: And the other is retirement planning in general. I mean, these folks are living life right. They look happy. They look, you know, like they're doing things the right way. Now, I think a major cause of that was probably because they did their retirement planning. They knew what they could live on, were happy with it, and are living within their means and able to do the things they want to do because they know what their income is. They know what their expenses are. And overall, it just makes for a happy life.
3: Yeah, it all adds up. Doing everything right, looking at the options and seeing, well, what can I do to incrementally make my life better? And so it starts with the finances, making sure that you have a plan in place for how to keep everything protected, for how to know. And it really starts with having a conversation, having an open conversation. A lot of times people haven't even thought about their retirement planning until they're retiring or until they're 5 or 10 years from retiring. But that's something that you can start at any time. It's never too early to start planning for your retirement, to say, all right, well, here's what I can do to incrementally make my position even better for my retirement. Where can I cut some expenses that I don't need to pay for? Where can I save more into my 401k or into my investments? How do I protect myself from the next market crash? What options do I have? And do I have an emergency fund if something goes wrong to be able to protect myself from unexpected expenses? And so having these four things looked at, as well as having the tax planning and the retirement planning looked at, all make a huge difference going into your retirement planning. Can really add to peace of mind in your retirement, because you're not having to stress about, well, when's the next major market crash, or what's going to happen that's going to derail my portfolio or derail my investments or derail my retirement. These are

0: things we want to protect you from. We want to make sure that you have a plan in place to look into every piece of your retirement and making sure that you have the protections in place there. And so this is what we do. We have a conversation about what does your retirement look like for you? What do you want to get out of your retirement? What does that look like? It's not the same for everybody. For some people, right, retirement looks like, hey, I want to work part-time for the next 5 years till I'm 65, and then I'll retire then. Or maybe I want to volunteer at the church and that's what I want to spend my time doing. Or I want to be on the golf course a lot, or whatever the case may be for your specific goal and dreams in your retirement. These are the things that we discuss during that discovery meeting where we're going to get together and talk about what do you want to accomplish? How are we planning on doing it currently? And what adjustments can we make to make that plan work even smoother and even better in your retirement years? And so these are the things that we want to discuss. And we're also going to be able to build complimentary for you a retirement roadmap showing you the strategies you can use to help you achieve those goals in your retirement years. And so if you're listening to this and saying, that sounds really good, I want to have that conversation started. I haven't really thought about what my retirement could look like or what I want to do with it. Or maybe you have thought about it and you're thinking, maybe there's something I could be doing better. Give us a call. We're going to be able to put together a complimentary retirement roadmap for you. If you're 55 and older and you save $500,000 or more for your retirement, give us that call and we'll be able to start that conversation with you. The number 610-440-3722. Again, that's 610-440-3722. 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
1: You know, Heather, so many people out there, they've saved, they've worked hard. They, you know, they're trying to save up to have a terrific retirement, but some of them have not really planned out the retirement part. You know, a lot of people are sitting there and, you know, they've never done retirement before, well, you know, and they don't know. Right. They don't know what
2: goal
1: what
2: is one time for all of us. Yeah.
1: Exactly. Yeah. And we talk about a retirement roadmap. Why? Because it can help you optimize all the different factors. It can help you, you know, save money on your taxes. It can help you improve your investments, make sure that they align with your risk tolerance. Make sure you're taking Social Security at the right times that are best suited for you. Mm-hmm. All of these different things, and they can make such a difference in your life. We had a couple come in from Macungie. They were in their mid-60s. They saved $3.5 million. And you know what? They wanted to live on $125,000 a year. But they said they didn't, you know, they didn't really know if they were doing it right. They didn't know if they were doing all the things that they should be. So they said, you know what? Let's do one of these retirement roadmaps and let's see what kind of difference it can make in our lives.
0: And looking at it for them really made a huge impact because we started with their investments. We said, all right, well, how's everything going with your investments? They said, well, it's keeping pace. It's doing well. And so we dissected it. We said, all right, well, if we held these same investments that you have today over the past 25 years, you would have averaged right around a 5.5% rate of return. They said, that's not really that great. but at least over the past 5 to 10 years, it's been a little bit better with the markets being better. I said, yeah, it has been, but there's going to be ups and downs for the market. And we want to make sure that during those ups and downs, we're getting as good of a return as we can for you guys. Their drawdown was around 23%. So if the market went down by 50%, they would go down about half of the overall market.
2: Okay.
0: And they said, we can tolerate more risk than that. We're comfortable with the market. We don't mind seeing the ups and downs, but we want to get a better rate of return if we can. And so we looked at over the same 25-year period with our recommendations, we were able to bump that up to around a 7% rate of return over that same period. And the drawdown went up as well. It was roughly about 33%. But around a 1.5% higher rate of return over a 25-year period is going to make a substantial difference, especially for their asset level. They saved around $3.5 million. That's over $50,000 more per year on average in additional return just by tweaking some of the portfolio investments.
2: Got it. Yeah.
0: And then we said, all right, well, that's going to make a huge impact. That's over $50,000 a year in difference for you. And that's after fees net in your portfolio. And then we said, well, what about the taxes? What can we do to save you guys some money in taxes? We looked at their picture, their portfolio. They had a lot of money in 401ks and IRAs. And we said, let's systematically try to transition some of these dollars into Roth IRAs, creating a more tax-efficient, more tax-free portfolio. And over the next 6 years, in the 22% tax bracket, we're going to start to convert some of that money for you. And by doing those conversions, by looking into their tax picture and saving them money in taxes, we were projecting over $970,000 of tax savings in their retirement years, which between the tax savings, between the additional income that they're going to be able to get from the higher rate of return projected, we're looking at about $100,000 more that they could spend per year in their retirement.
2: Wow.
0: And so they were spending $125,000. We were able to go up to right around $225,000 of income that they could either spend or gift or do whatever they wanted to in their retirement. So if they wanted to leave it as a legacy for part of it, we'd show them, all right, well, how do we tax efficiently leave this as a legacy? If they wanted to spend more and or maybe get a vacation home or whatever it is that they wanted to accomplish, we have that conversation. We look into, well, what can we do to make your retirement better? Tell us about your goals. What do you want to do? You saved this money here. You saved it for a reason. So why did we save it? Let's get back to why we saved it. And let's use it for that purpose. Let's use it for what we saved it for. And so having that conversation, discussing your options, talking about what opportunities we can use to make sure that you're always having the right foot forward, trying to step in the right direction when it comes to your retirement planning. And so we're going to be able to build that complimentary retirement roadmap for you. If you're 55 and older and you save $500,000 or more for your retirement, give us a call and we're going to be able to put together that complimentary retirement roadmap. That number is 610-440-3722. 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
5: Updated Lehigh Valley forecast from the National Weather Service. Cloudy skies for today, periods of rain, some of the rain heavy at times, 68. Clouds tonight, 55. Sunshine for tomorrow, 72. 57 tomorrow night. Tuesday, cloudy with showers, 72.
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2: 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We're here for you. 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That number you can dial at any time, 610-440-3722. We're also online at abetterwayfinancial.com. We're getting into football season, guys. I can't believe the holidays are around the corner. How was this week? How are things happening in the Guida households?
1: Well, we are ready for football, that's for sure. I mean, we're going to be watching the games. We happen to be Giant fans, you know, but we root for especially the local kids, you know, the local players that come up and in the NFL. And we just can't help but root for them as
0: of
1: well.
0: Of course. Yeah, no, as far as football goes, I mean, I haven't really been watching too much. You know, try to catch it when I can. I used to do all the fantasy leagues. I have all my friends who are doing fantasy leagues, and they sports bet all the time. I'm like,
2: you got a child now.
0: I'm not bored anymore, guys. Yeah. I just don't.
2: Trying to run a business. You should start sliding into the message thread and start talking about market investments. Just start adding that to the chat.
0: I'll get kicked out of the chat.
2: Right now,
0: stop trying to help me with my investments.
2: Oh, well, that's what we do here on the radio. Let's talk about that. Because when you're in the market, you are betting on a lot of things, like it or not. The good news is we continue to see record highs in the market. It leaves many wondering how much further it can go. We've been talking about AI, the tech sector, all year, guys. One veteran strategist is actually predicting that we could still see before the end of this year a 10 to 15% correction. This is Jim Paulson on Yahoo Finance.
3: sentiment on Wall Street, I think, has become very complacent. I don't think anyone's expecting recession. People have learned to buy on the dip. It works every time. So I don't know what's left. You know, if we keep going higher, we're going to go into territory we've never seen before in the history since at least World War II. And we could do that, but I think it's doubtful.
2: I think it's an interesting perspective about how investing has changed because of technology, right? Like, anybody can be an investor nowadays. So we are learning more about buying the dip. Maybe that's why the dips we've seen in the last few years, guys, haven't been quite as bad. Let's talk about in retirement, though, the folks that you work with, and how to build a plan that can handle the downturns, even when we are in this, what seeming, it looks like an unstoppable market.
1: I don't really think that buying the dip is the right way in retirement, because who can tell you when exactly is the dip?
2: Okay.
1: So many experts get on and they talk about, oh, the markets are going to go up. Oh, the markets are going to go down. And all of these people are saying contradicting things. So we really don't know when the markets are going to go up and when the markets are going to go down. I mean, we got to be smart about this. You know, this is our retirement years. We can't play games. We can't lose our money. Mm-hmm. But we also want to have really, really nice returns. The way we do it here at A Better Way Financial is, you know, we know the market has always averaged the best return over the long run. But we don't know what's going to happen in the short run. So for that reason, what we do is we set people up. We show people how to have market investments as well as having safe money investments that don't go down when the markets go down. And we try to use the safe money investments that have the best type of returns. And the way we do this to us is it makes sense, because when we see that the markets are up and we're drawing our income for the year, we're drawing that income from our market money. But when the market's down, we don't want to draw from those funds, because the market has historically always come back, and we want those funds to be there so that they will, you know, when the market does come back, our funds will rise and we can take that income at that time from our safe money.
0: Well, simply put, you also can't necessarily buy the dip in retirement because you're not saving at that point. Most people, when they retire, they start spending. They do that transition. Okay, well, I already saved for my whole working career. If you're still saving in retirement, then something's wrong. So something's not fundamentally correct, right? Mm-hmm. Because we saved for our retirement so that now we can enjoy that money and live off of it in our retirement. So if you're already taking that money out, you're doing the exact opposite of buying the dip. You're actually taking money out, even if the markets are going down. So that's something you want to have set up within your retirement portfolio. Where am I going to take this money out now that I've saved it, now that I've worked so hard, and I'm ready to finally go over to that retirement side? And you want to have a plan in place for if there, not if really, but when that next correction happens, when the market goes down. Because if you think the market's just going to continue to go straight up forever, that's just not realistic. Every 6 to 7 years on average, there is a major market decline of at least 20% on average. So this is something that we are seeing, and this is something that we are developing within your complimentary retirement roadmap. We're looking to see what happens when that market crashes. We develop that plan and say, well, here's the thing. Even if there's a 50% decline, this is what we can still see within the portfolio. That's all developed within the plan. We hope for the best, but plan for the worst.
2: Right.
0: Because we want to make sure that if the market crashes, you're not back on the street or working. We want to make sure that when you decide to retire, that's it. You don't have to continue working anymore, whether the market does great or whether the market does terrible. And so that is how we do it. That is how we do the planning. We use conservative return assumptions so that you don't have to worry about going back to work if and when a recession hits and when the market crashes. So if you haven't had the analysis done on your portfolio to see where you're at, see if there's anything you can do to improve your portfolio, or see if maybe you're just taking too much risk in a period of time where the market could undergo a correction. And so if you haven't had that evaluated, you want to see what that looks like for you personally, give us a call and we're going to be able to put together a complimentary retirement roadmap for you. That number to dial, 610-440-3722. 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
1: You know, Heather, people wonder, you know, when should I retire? What's the magic age? And you know what? For everybody, it's different. You know, we had a couple that came in. They were 60 and 54. She had already stopped working, but he was still working. And he kind of wanted to know if he could retire. He had done a really, really nice job. They had saved $2.5 million for retirement. They wanted to live on $140,000 a year and have that income go up with inflation and also make sure that their money didn't run out. They wanted that money to last them forever. And they figured, you know what? If we can live on $140,000 a year, and we can retire younger, why the heck not?
2: Right.
1: That's what their attitude was.
2: Sure.
1: Why not do that? Why not enjoy it? So then, Frankie, we put the numbers together, and what did we come up with?
0: Well, we looked at their current portfolio to see how is everything doing today, and is there anything that we can do to make it better? And so we looked over the past 25 years to see how has the market performed and how would this portfolio have performed over that same time horizon. And so over that same period, their portfolio is right around 6.4%. And if there was a major market crash like 2008, the portfolio would go down about 40%. Mm. With our recommendations and with the conversation that we had with them, they said, I don't feel comfortable going down 40% right now that I'm shifting over into my retirement years. And so we said, all right, well, let's talk about risk. Let's talk about where you feel comfortable. And they said, I don't really want to go down more than 25 to 30% at most. And so we developed that portfolio and we said, all right, well, here's that number. We're right around 27% if there's another major market crash. But because of the improvements that we're making to the investments, we're looking at about a 7.7% rate of return over that same period of time on average. And so in dollar terms, in terms of protection, we were looking at about $885,000 more of principal being protected on that $2.5 million. And with the difference in returns, we were looking at about $34,000 more on average per year. Now, it's not every single year, but over time, over a 25-year time horizon, that difference surely adds up.
1: Yeah, and, you know, we talked about this before. You know, we want to have those market investments because they average the best rates of return. But we also want to have safe money investments. Now, as we get older and we get more toward our retirement years, you know what? We need to take that portfolio and make it a little safer. When we're in our accumulation years, money that we're saving for retirement we don't need for a while, you know what? We can take those risks. But when we're in retirement, you know, we want to have the right balance in that portfolio.
0: And what we looked at when we evaluated is their portfolio was they had about 22% of the portfolio just sitting in cash and about 15% in one stock in air products. And so this was 37% of their portfolio in two positions, two asset classes. And the cash wasn't doing very well. It was up very modestly, and the air products over the past 5 years was only up about 1% a year on average, so around 6% total. And so we looked at, well, the market itself has done around 85 to 90% over that same time period. So let's try to get a higher rate of return with these funds while keeping them more protected than the overall portfolio was. So that's how we were able to make some improvements with just that piece of the portfolio. And with their current portfolio, everything together, they had around an 87% probability of success being able to retire when they had planned. And with our recommendations, they were up to over 91%
2: wow
0: probability of success, being able to retire now and not having to stress in their retirement about, am I going to be able to make this work? Am I going to be able to get the income that I need? Having that thought out, having that plan made a huge difference for them. And it might be able to make a huge difference for you as well. If you're listening and you haven't had that plan drawn up, you haven't had your investments evaluated or seen what you can do to potentially lower some of that risk while trying to get the best rate of return that you can, give us a call and we're going to be able to put together a complimentary retirement roadmap for you where we're going to be able to go over your personal investments, see how's everything doing. Is there anything that could be doing better? Is there anything that maybe was good 10 years ago but might not be good today? Let us review it. Let us see where you're at and see if there's anything that you can do better. Our number is 610-440-3722. If you're 55 and older and you've saved $500,000 or more for your retirement, give us a call right now for that complimentary retirement roadmap. That number to dial, 610-440-3722. Again, that's 610-440-3722. 3722.
2: And working to give you more information about what your options are as you get closer to your retirement, not just here on the radio each week, but also in person at our retirement planning dinner workshops. We've got several of these scheduled on our calendar in the coming weeks. 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Again, it's abetterwayfinancial.com. So we started this conversation talking about Dolly Parton. We're just doing some music nostalgia conversation on the radio program today. Because if you are listening to this radio program, you were probably getting close to your retirement, which is why you're interested in the conversations that we have. And so you probably also remember Columbia House. For decades, famous for those offers of 12 CDs for a penny. It was like winning the lottery for us kids in the 80s and 90s. Like, what? Because CDs used to be, I mean, now we live in a streaming world. But I mean, CDs,
0: they were not cheap.
2: Used to be $20. And that was back in the day. To pay $20 for one CD was crazy.
0: Yeah.
2: So Columbia House, they lasted for 71 years. They went through the eras of records to cassettes, then CDs, all the way into DVDs. However, they are now finally shutting down as we continue to move towards streaming. You know, they survived a lot of change, but the pace that is the digital world was something that they could not continue to work in. And it's not unlike how a lot of us feel about our retirement and our finances. You guys probably could speak to this better than I can, how people feel a little bit taking a sip from a fire hydrant in retirement planning today, right?
0: Yeah, there's so much that goes into it. It's like trying to figure out all of these things for the first time for a lot of people. And the thing is, most people, if you're listening, you're only going to retire once. You're not looking to retire two or three times.
2: Goals, yes.
0: And so if that's you and that's most people, then you want to work with somebody who's done this before, who's helped other people retire, because there's a lot of things that you just might not be thinking about. There's things that you already are thinking about, like, when should I take my Social Security and what's the right Medicare plan, things like that, that you're okay, you have those on your mind, but you still don't necessarily have all of the information or have somebody to bounce ideas off of. And so these are the things that, as you're going into retirement, picking the right pension plan, for example, that might be something. You get the pension information, you do some calculations, but do you have anybody to double check your work? Do you have anybody to help you to figure out, well, is that really the right option, or what's the best option for your family, and how do you evaluate those options? Mm-hmm. And so these are the types of things that we help people with all of the time. You retire one time, we help people retire every day here at A Better Way Financial. And this is something we focus on here, is helping people to be able to retire comfortably, with dignity, and to spend with confidence in their retirement years. That's the other thing too, is a lot of people, as they're working, they're worried about, well, okay, I have that paycheck coming in, I don't have to think about it, but once I retire, I'm not going to have that paycheck coming in from work. How do I replace that? And that's something we help to develop a plan, retirement roadmap, to show you what does it look like. And we plan for the worst and then hope for the best.
2: Right.
0: And so unlike Columbia House, that did a great job, that could do it for so many years, but something happened that made it so that they couldn't adjust, they couldn't adapt. We want to make sure that we're planning for that to happen. We want to plan for the worst. And then when it happens, show you that you're still okay. Show you that you're not going
2: to
0: run out.
2: How do we begin to anticipate changes that we never see coming?
4: Well, that's part of our job, right? Is there's a lot of things that people don't consider when they go into retirement planning. What I've found is that people essentially try to save as much as they possibly can on the income that they have, right? But there's some things that they're not taking into consideration always, like tax planning, for example. You know, some people are very surprised when I tell them, you know, I know that for your mom and dad, you were able to stretch out your inherited IRA over the course of many years, but actually your children are going to have to take that out in in 10 years or mm-hmm. less, right? Mm-hmm. So there's just some inevitable things that people don't realize they should also be considering. And that's why it's our job to, you know, broach some of those topics and bring up some of the things that they may not be, you know, top of mind, may not be considering. Another thing is that we really want to set up the portfolio for, as Frankie mentioned, you know, those inevitable downturns, right? We want to plan for the worst, as Frankie mentioned, but also set up the portfolio in a way where we can continue to prosper as the American economy continues to grow. So we want to have both sides of that coin covered and really finding out the balance of that and what that means for you, what your risk tolerance is. These are all things that we talk with our clients every single day about.
0: And you want to make adjustments. Things are going to change. These things that we're like, oh, that will never happen. You know, AI is not going to become huge. And then it becomes huge. And so how does that affect things? So there are things that are always going to happen that are going to be outside of what you think is going to happen. And so as those circumstances change, oh, the government's not going to change the tax laws on me. They change the tax laws on you all the time. And so as those things
2: change. We're so adorable.
0: We need to make sure that our plans are being updated. Your circumstances can change, right? You might have to be forced into retirement earlier. You might lose a job. Things like that can happen. Mm-hmm. Or you can receive an inheritance. You know, so as these things happen, we want to make sure that we're always putting your best foot forward and making sure that you have the plan, updating that plan as these circumstances change. And so if you don't know where to start, that is okay. That is where we come in and help you to be able to show you, well, you might not have a plan, but you have some investments. Let's work together with those investments and do some planning so that we can get the most out of them in your retirement years. And so if you haven't had that plan drawn up and you want to see, well, where am I at? Can I retire? If I'm already retired, am I getting the most out of my retirement investments? What other options do I have? How do I save some money in taxes? Give us a call and we're going to be able to develop a complimentary retirement roadmap for you. That number to dial 610-440-3722. 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
4: And speaking of changes, Frankie, I remember you coming to me so excited because I remember you were talking about a client in their mid-60s. And, you know, sometimes inheritance from parents can also change your financial outlook. I know that the couple that you were talking about were still working about 2 years ago when we originally met them, right? Mm-hmm. And he had planned to retire next year. But after running the financial plan, we spoke to him and said, you know, there are some different things that you can change, not only in your investments and also your income strategy in order to increase that probability of success, because it wasn't quite where we wanted it to be. They had saved about $1.6 million in their 401ks and IRAs, and they wanted to spend approximately $145,000 per year because that was the lifestyle that they're used to. That is the amount of income that was required in order to maintain their lifestyle. As I mentioned at the beginning, you know, their probability of success was about 98%. And with some of our recommended strategies, we were able to bump that up from 48% probability of success all the way up to 97%. Wow. And I know you met with them 2 years later. And now, because of inflation, now, in order to maintain that same lifestyle, they wanted to spend about $180,000 per year. Isn't that right, Frankie?
0: Yeah. So this couple in particular, we love them. They're great, great folks of the Lehigh Valley here. But their plan wasn't working. They had another advisor. It was in a lot of cash and cash investments and things like that. It wasn't performing the way that they really needed it to. They didn't have any tax planning going on with their portfolio. Things just weren't working right together. It wasn't very cohesive. And we looked at the current plan, like you said, only had a 48% probability of success. And I don't want to go into my retirement with a coin flip of running out of money. And so that's where they were at. And so we said, here's what we can do. We can make this better. We can look through and maximize for being able to get the most out of your investments, having a strategy in place for taxes and for the investments. We were able to improve that up to a 97% probability of success. And what was really cool is 2 years later, they said, well, Now we received a $1.6 million inheritance. How does that change things? Yeah. And we said, well, that's going to change things quite a bit.
2: Yeah.
0: And they weren't just looking to say, oh, okay, well, you know, how much more can I spend? It was, well, we want to also pass this on to our kids too. We want to be able to pay that forward. And so mom and dad left us this. I want to be able to leave it to our kids too. And so they said, all right, well, how do I still spend the income that they need? And I said, well, how much income do you guys need? And they're like, well, actually, it's gone up from $145,000 to $180,000 because the cost of everything just keeps on skyrocketing. Mm-hmm. And so he said, all right, well, at $180,000, you're going to be able to get that income that you need with a 99% probability of success. With our retirement planning, with the software, we were able to find that they had a very strong probability of success with that extra $1.6 million inheritance. And then we said, well, actually, you can go up as high as $200,000, an extra $20,000 per year. They said, we don't necessarily need that $20,000, but let's see what we can do to make that more tax efficient for the next generation. And so we utilized that extra $20,000 for legacy planning so that they can leave that behind tax efficiently for the next generation. And so that's what their focus was. They wanted to be able to get the income they needed first. And then for the money that they were going to leave behind, they wanted to make sure that that was going to go tax efficiently as well to that next generation. So if this is a situation that you're dealing with, that you're seeing, well, I have these funds. I don't know how to get the income that I need out of it. I want to make sure my kids are looked after I pass away. What options do I have? How do I leave my legacy more efficiently? How do I get the income that I need? Well, you're in the right place. All you have to do to get that started for you is go to abetterwayfinancial.com or give us a call, 610-440-3722 for your own complimentary retirement roadmap. 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That number to dial 610-440-3722, available right now for the next five callers. So give us that call, 610-440-3722.
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0: And I'm Frankie Guida. Thank you so much for listening. 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
23: Leaving a path of destruction, I'm Roxanne Evans. The nor'easter barreling through the East Coast has turned deadly, with one man killed by a falling tree in Brooklyn, a swimmer missing on Long Island. More than 40 million people across 10 states bracing for the heavy rain, damaging winds, and coastal flooding as states deploy emergency teams. Fox's Caroline Elliott reports.
24: Here on Long Island, but it is another windy day here on Long Beach. We were looking at some of those reports from overnight, and we saw 81 mile per hour wind gusts at Montauk. And here on Long Beach, we're still seeing 49 miles per hour. In fact, it is so windy, it's even making the surfers over here nervous. This week, we have seen surfers out here trying to get in on some of the action when waves were really high. We know, of course, that wind will continue to be the big story out here. We've already seen some of those damage reports with downed power lines and trees around Long Island, with some of those power outages now at around 30,000 customers without power.
23: Well, a swimmer disappeared off Long Island's Robert Moses State Park as waves reached 18 feet. Hurricane Nolo skirted the Hawaiian Islands while gaining strength, but the danger isn't over. The storm churning south of Hawaii's Big Island, maximum sustained winds of 90 miles per hour. Forecasters warn Nolo could strengthen further, bringing the threat of flash flooding, damaging winds, and dangerous surf. The storm comes as parts of Hawaii are still recovering from recent hurricanes. At least 12 people dead and dozens missing after a vessel carrying traders capsized in eastern Congo. More than 50 people on board when it overturned Saturday night. 15 people were rescued. Authorities are still continuing their search efforts for those missing. 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
23: At least two people are dead and eight others injured after a tour bus carrying dozens of Filipino passengers overturned on a highway in Germany. The bus traveling from Zurich toward Milan. Investigators are working to determine what caused the crash. A civilian is in custody after reportedly breaking through a barrier at MacDill Air Force Base in Florida.
32: The assailant violently engaged the base's security personnel, according to reports. Fox 13 says the civilian got into an argument with security, which escalated and left one officer with non-life-threatening injuries. The base not specifying what led to the attack. Base security took the assailant into custody. An investigation is ongoing. MacDill is the headquarters of U.S. Central Command. Chris DeMeo, Fox News.
23: U.S. troops are packing up in Iraq, marking the end of a presence that started more than 20 years ago.
33: The U.S. military has said U.S. forces are on track to be out of Iraq by Wednesday. American troops invaded Iraq in 2003 to topple Saddam Hussein, leaving in 2011. But 3 years later, Iraqi officials invited a smaller U.S.-led mission to fight ISIS. With the extremist group later reducing to scattered sleeper cells, Washington and Baghdad agreed in 2024 to start winding down the mission. The Iraqi government has demanded armed militias lay down their weapons, but many have suggested they have no plans to do that. Iranian-backed Iraqi militias have struck U.S.-linked targets in and outside of Iraq since the U.S. and Israel launched a war against Iran in February. Kristen Goodwin, Fox News.
23: Well, Hurricane Nolo has skirted Hawaii while gaining strength, but the danger isn't over. The storm was churning south of the Big Island with winds of 90 miles per hour. Forecasters warn of flash flooding, damaging winds, and dangerous surf as Nolo could strengthen further. Hawaii is still recovering from recent hurricanes Lala and Lol. I'm Roxanne Evans, and this is Fox News.
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35: Things moving very well along 22, free of delays right now. 78, also looking good. Turnpike and 80, no reported delays. Southbound 309 does have the off-ramp to eastbound Tillman shut down with long-term construction. If you see a traffic problem from your cell phone, just call #250 and say Lehigh Valley Traffic. I'm Jenny Robinson-Barrett with Penn Teledata Internet Traffic from the News Radio 790 WAEB Traffic Center.
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12: Updated Lehigh Valley forecast from the National Weather Service. Cloudy skies for today. Periods of rain. Some of the rain heavy at times, 68. Clouds tonight, 55. Sunshine for tomorrow, 72. 57 tomorrow night. Tuesday, cloudy with showers, 72.
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20: All right, welcome to the show, everybody. I'm your host, Kenny Michaels. It is great to be here today. Welcome, welcome, welcome. Wow, have we got news for you, especially if you have retirement accounts. This show is going to be really powerful. Why? Well, think about it. People put money in retirement accounts for tax purposes. This show today is going to open your eyeballs if they're not open already. All right, welcome to the show. I'm Kenny Michaels. This is Striking Gold. All right, the number to get me live. I've turned the phone lines on, 888-961-0222. Again, 888-961-0222. By the way, you can follow me on Instagram. Type in Striking Gold with Kenny Michaels, all one real long word. And you can be my follower on Instagram. I'd love to have you. Also, Facebook, the same thing, by the way. You can follow me on Facebook, Striking Gold with Kenny Michaels. Okay, and you can also go to kennysgoldquiz.com if you're ready to move into the greatest investment in America, physical gold and silver. Here we go. So MoneyWise, which is a big financial article I read, says 401ks and IRAs are ticking time bombs. Wow. When we start a job and they offer us when we're young a retirement account and we take it, we don't think about the ticking time bomb because we're young, right? When we're young, we are indefensible or whatever they call it. Invincible. We're invincible. We're indefensible too. I got news for you. But we're invincible when we're young, right? So we don't think about the ticking time bomb. Listen to this. if you have a retirement account and you have $1 million in that retirement account, your account's only worth $760,000. You say, well, why, Mr. Michaels? Because of taxes. You owe tax on that money. So you may think you have $1 million, but it's only valued at $760,000. An inherited IRA that is $750,000 triggers a $120,000 tax bill to your heirs. I've just showed you two ticking time bombs. However, how do you defuse the bomb? What do you do? Mr. Michaels, is there anything? Do I wear a hazmat suit? What do I do? How do I disarm this bomb? Very simple. You move to gold. Because when you move a retirement account into gold, the ticking time bomb only becomes a firework. That's all it is. It's a firework. It still has a little boom to it, but not an explosion. It has a little boom. You still owe a little tax, but you don't have an explosion. So the way to defuse the bomb from a bomb to a firework, from a bomb to a sparkler. Remember sparklers when we were kids? You know, you'd go to a 4th of July party and all the little kids would run around with the sparklers, wave them in the air. They were harmless. They were harmless. A retirement account that is in gold and silver is a sparkler for taxes. It's a sparkler. A retirement account in paper in the stock market is a bomb. So, you want to play with bombs? Or you want to play with sparklers? Well, sparklers are safe. Bombs are not. Right? Gold is safe. Stocks are not. Kind of works together. The larger the retirement account, the larger the distribution has to be. And the larger the distribution has to be, the larger the tax you pay. That's on 24/7 Wall Street. They did a big article on this. The larger the retirement account, the larger the withdrawal. The larger the withdrawal, the larger the tax. Yikes! But what if I told you, listen to this, that if you move to gold, the larger the retirement account, the larger the distribution, and the smaller the tax. Wow. So what a way to benefit on the positive side and benefit on the negative side of a retirement account. Wow. It's crazy. In stocks, the larger the account, the larger the required withdrawal, the larger the tax, right? But in gold, the larger the retirement account, the larger the withdrawal, the smaller the tax. So you still get the large growth, you still get the large withdrawal, but you don't have to give so much away. So when you're in stocks, it's a ticking time bomb. When you're in gold, it's a sparkler. That's what it is. It's a sparkler. It's one of those little sparklers. Of 4th of July, you wave around, that little sparkler. 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But my goodness, let's get out of the bomb. Okay? Money.com says, listen to this, gold is climbing, and now's the time to buy. I love the people who say, Mr. Michaels, I've been listening to you for months. I always think, what's wrong with you people? What's taking you so long? I don't get it. But anyway, I've been listening to you for months, and I'm waiting for gold to go down. Okay, see ya. See ya. That's like saying, listen, I'm waiting for Babe Ruth to sign with the Dodgers. He's dead. The days of low, cheap gold is dead. It's dead. D-E-A-D, dead. Finished, kaput, no moss, whatever they call it. It's dead. If you're waiting for gold at lower prices, see you later.

be worth in a month. Probably $40. Because it's a cheapo bracelet. When you put gold in your IRA, you're putting the future and the growth in your IRA. The larger the IRA, the larger the withdrawal. The larger the withdrawal, the smaller the tax in gold. The larger the IRA, the larger the withdrawal, the larger tax you pay if you stay in stocks. Makes sense, right? So there you go. There you go. 24/7 Wall Street wrote an article that says the larger the retirement account, the larger the distribution, the larger the tax. What do you do? What do you do? How do you get out of a ticking time bomb? Simple. Move the gold. I started this show by saying that $1 million retirement account today, according to Yahoo Finance, is worth $760,000 because of tax. And not everybody has $1 million in their retirement account, right? I use that as an example. What if you have $400,000 in your retirement account? It's really only worth about $280,000. So now, can you retire on $280,000? In most parts of this country, no. So how, if you have a $400,000 retirement account, how do you keep it closer to $400,000? You move the gold. You have knuckleheads who do a radio show. I've heard them. And they say, you should move to gold, folks, because the country's in debt. So therefore, move your money to gold. That is the dumbest thing I've ever heard. Newsflash. The country has always been in debt. That's not why you move to gold. You don't move to gold because the country's in debt. Do you pay your credit card because I owe money on mine? Right? Do you make a payment on your credit card because, well, I'm going to pay my credit card because Mr. Michaels owes on his? That's the dumbest thing I've ever heard. Think about it. These dumb radio shows that say, well, you know, you should move to gold because the U.S. is $41 trillion in debt. Well, good, that's the U.S.'s problem. That's not why you move to gold. You move to gold because think about it. I'm not talking to 30-year-olds right now. I'm talking to people my age, 64, 59, 73, 80, 90, whatever. Seniors don't move to gold because the country's in debt. That's dumb and stupid. You move to gold to keep your money, to pay less to the government. The fact the government is $41 trillion in debt is the government's problem. It's not your problem. If I'm in debt, is that your problem? And if you're in debt, is that my problem? It's not. If the country's in debt, that's the country's problem. At the moment, that's Trump's problem. Whose problem it will be when Trump is out? Well, that remains to be seen. But here's what I will tell you. You don't move to gold because the country is in debt. That's just dumb. That's dumb. Because the country will always be in debt. You move to gold to make your retirement accounts retirable. Is that a word, retirable? It is now. If it's not, it's in the Michaels Webster Dictionary. Anyway, here's what I will tell you is that most of you think your retirement account is retirable. It's not, because the cost of living is going up. There was a big article that says Americans think they can never retire. That's disgusting to me, because you can. You just get out of the asset you're in and move into the asset where you can. And that's gold. Look, think about this. If retirement accounts are pre-tax, that means at some point you owe the tax. And the larger your account goes, the more you owe. That's just the way it works. Uncle Sam wants their hand on the growth. Picture this. If this doesn't disgust you, picture this. Picture you're in Las Vegas.

and you're sitting at a blackjack table and you're killing it. You get blackjack, then you get 11, you double down, you get a 10, bingo baby, 21. Next hand's blackjack, next hand's 20, next hand's 10, you double down, you get an ace, bam! You're killing it! And you're collecting money! And all of a sudden, someone from the casino walks over, taps you on your shoulder and says, sir, some of these winnings here, I'm just going to reach under your arm while you're playing. I'm not here to disturb you, sir. Here's a free drink. I'm just going to reach under your arm and take some of the winnings, okay? Because taking it back to the house. Because the casino's taking back some of the money. That's what the government is on retirement accounts. They're the casino. Right? They're the casino. And so while you're winning money, their hand comes up under your arm, kind of like my ex-wife used to do. When I took her to Vegas, I would be playing cards and I'd be winning. And this hand, almost like Cousin It from the Addams Family, you know, this hand would come under my arm and it would talk to me. It would say, hello, hello, honey. And I'd be like, who are you? I'm the person taking the winnings off the table. And my wife would stick her hand under my arm and take the winnings. And next thing you know, the kids were in a stroller. Next thing you know, she's gone at the mall across the street. Okay, gone. And I thought, man, I am married to Uncle Sam. Well, that's what retirement accounts are. Okay, you're sitting there with money and Uncle Sam puts their hand underneath their cousin It. And they go, hey, this is ours. Thank you. And you're like, wait. I'm trying to retire. I understand, but this is ours. Really? Hell no. That's the ticking time bomb in a retirement account. I'm not knocking retirement accounts. I think they're great. I think they're fabulous. But it gets to a point based on your age where it's no longer about stocks. It's no longer about someone sticking their hand under your arm and taking your money. It's about you keeping your money. That's why you go to gold, to limit your liability to Uncle Sam so you can retire. So there's enough there to retire. You don't go to gold because the country's in debt. To hell with the country in debt. That's the country's problem, not yours. So if anybody tries to convince you, you know, sir, you should move your retirement account because the country's $41 trillion in debt. I would scratch my head going, why do I care the country's $41 trillion in debt? I'm 68 years old. I got to make sure I got enough money to retire on. That's why you go to gold. I got to make sure the government doesn't take my money to pay off their debt. That's why I go to gold. Let the government figure out how to pay off their debt. But don't take my money to do it. But if I stay in stocks, if you stay in stocks, you're in a ticking time bomb. And you'll never truly retire. It's crazy. All right, the number to get me live, 888-961-0222. Again, 888-961-0222. 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Give them a call. They're there right now. Tell them the good-looking Brad Pitt of Precious Metals sent you. The sexiest guy on radio, Kenny Michaels, host of the show Striking Gold, okay? All right. By the way, follow me on Instagram and Facebook. Just type in Striking Gold with Kenny Michaels, and you'll become a follower of mine. We're getting a lot of people on social media reaching out, so do it. I'm a great guy to follow and it's a great show to follow. And I hope it's informational and I hope it's helpful. All right. What is propelling gold? There's this rush in America for everybody to buy gold. What is propelling gold? Okay, here's my answer. It's not what is propelling gold. It's who is propelling gold. Who, like an owl. Who? Okay. It's China and Poland. They're propelling gold. They're the big buyers in the world. Oh, India buys and the U.S. buys and the U.S. takes. The U.S. took Venezuela's gold and taking more. They're taking Iran's gold. They're taking more because we have a president obsessed with gold. Thank you, President Trump. We love you for that.
My IRA loves you, Mr. Trump, because I'm in gold. And I'm killing it. I'm killing it, baby. And our president re-put on True Social. I said this the other week. Jim Rickard's video about gold going to 10,000 by the end of the year. Now you've got people chit-chatting all over the place about why did Trump push that out worldwide? Does that mean Trump is telling the rest of the world, hey, I'm going to reprice it here in the States at 10,000? Is that what that means? A lot of people think that. That might be why Wells Fargo is saying gold's going to double by year end. Well, double would be just about 10,000. That may explain why JP Morgan Chase said gold to 10,000. So it's an exciting as hell time to buy gold and buy silver. But the most exciting part about buying gold and silver, especially in a retirement account, the most exciting part about buying it through a retirement account rollover is that you get growth, because gold's been outperforming everything. When it's time to take withdrawals, you have to take them. But you get to keep more of the money and give away less to Uncle Sam. That's the secret. The secret in retirement, how do you retire? The secret in retirement account is being able to have enough to retire. That's the secret. You get to an age where the secret is no longer how much can I make. It's how much can I keep. I've said this 1,000 times. And so, gold is a ticking time bomb for explosion and growth. Gold's a ticking time bomb to the government, not to you. Stocks are a ticking time bomb to you, not to the government. The government knows that as long as you stay in paper, so long as you stay in paper, they benefit. Wall Street wins. The house wins. The casino wins. The minute you go to gold, you're the winner in the casino. You beat the house. You beat the house. That's it. Isn't that the name of the game, right? When we go to casinos and we play blackjack or we play roulette or what's that game? Baccarat? I don't even know how to play that game. I can't even pronounce it. And then there's paigao, which I never understood. I had a friend tell me once when you play paigao, you push a lot. I go, well, I don't want to be pushed by people. I hate that. I hate that being pushed by people. But you push, you push, you push. How do you make money if you push? You don't make any money if you push. Why would you play a game you can't make any money at? Anyway, I'm going off on a casino tangent here. But the point is that the government's the house. You understand that, right? The government's the house. And so, they always win. Newsflash. Those gorgeous hotels in Las Vegas are not built by the winners. They're built by the losers. Okay? They're built by the house. Where'd the house get the money? From you. Because you lost. What the hell runs Wall Street? Your money. Who benefits? The big boys at the top benefit. Not you. And, you know, at 64 years old, I don't choose to benefit the U.S. government. If they're in debt, that's their problem. I got to watch out for me, my children, and my grandchildren. Period. End of story. I am not here to make the government rich. I'm here to get to retirement. And I'm here to leave a legacy. That's what I'm here for. All right, I'm Kenny Michaels. This is Striking Gold. Call Golden Crest Metals right now. 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And get your retirement accounts into gold and silver. Get rid of the ticking time bomb. Okay? Make money with your money. Keep money from your money. That's the name of the game. Let's go. 888-406-6222. 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I'm Kenny Michaels. This is Striking Gold.

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1: News. I'm Paul Stevens. The New Jersey shoreline taking a big hit and continuing to do that from an ongoing nor'easter that's tapping into memories for some of the Superstorm Sandy back in 2012.
2: A lot of these homes have been razed since Sandy. So people I've been talking to say only the older homes really are looking at some of the damage from this. The newer homes seem to be protected because they're up on pilings.
1: And that's Fox Weather's Katie Byrne in Ocean City, New Jersey. President Trump says he is rejecting an Iranian proposal to reopen the Strait of Hormuz and restart negotiations to end the current war. Iran had put forth a 7-day proposal. The president said he's not going to go with that. And America is listening to Fox News.
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31: Hit. I'm Roxanne Evans, Fox News. The nor'easter barreling through the East Coast turns deadly, with one man killed by a falling tree in Brooklyn and a swimmer missing off Long Island. More than 40 million people across 10 states are bracing for the heavy rains, damaging winds, and coastal flooding as the states deploy emergency teams. Fox's Caroline Elliott reports from Long Island. here on Long Island, but it is another windy day here on Long Beach. We were looking at some of those reports from overnight, and we saw 81 mile per hour wind gusts at Montauk. And here on Long Beach, we're still seeing 49 miles per hour. In fact, it is so windy, it's even making the surfers over here nervous. This week, we have seen surfers out here trying to get in on some of the action when waves were really high. We know, of course, that wind will continue to be the big story out here. We've already seen some of those damage reports with downed power lines and trees around Long Island, with some of those power outages now at around 30,000 customers without power.
1: And Fox Weather's Katie Byrne reports from Ocean City, New Jersey, with the latest on all of the heavy rainfall and flooding there.
2: We're still getting some of that heavy rain right now, and we still have a lot of streets totally submerged in water, that water coming right up to some people's homes. But a lot of these homes have been raised since Sandy. So people I've been talking to say only the older homes really are looking at some of the damage from this. The newer homes seem to be protected because they're up on pilings. But we've had water sticking around here because of the high tide cycles. The bay, that's where all of this water
30: now,
2: is coming
30: Pentella
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3: Along 22 right now, also up to speed along 78. 33 southbound construction down to one lane between 191 and Main Street. Looking good right now along the turnpike and on 80. If you see a traffic problem from your cell phone, just call #250 and say Lehigh Valley traffic. I'm Jenny Robinson Barrett with Penn Teledata Internet Traffic from the News Radio 790 WAEB Traffic Center.
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16: Updated Lehigh Valley forecast from the National Weather Service. Cloudy skies for today. Periods of rain. Some of the rain heavy at times, 68. Clouds tonight, 55. Sunshine for tomorrow, 72. 57 tomorrow night. Tuesday, cloudy with showers, 72.
30: 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Here's Manny Munoz.
17: I am Manny Munoz. Thank you for tuning into iHeartRadio's Communities. It is our weekly public affairs show where we try to bring you conversations that'll help you better understand important issues or maybe just some interesting topics. Either way, I do hope you'll stick around for the next half hour. And if you have any comments, questions, or suggestions, please feel free to reach out on Instagram. My handle is at IOD Manny. That's at IOD MANNY. Now, let's get on with the show. Imagine having someone you love seriously ill or injured hundreds of miles from home on top of everything else you got to worry about. You don't know where you're going to sleep or how you're going to pay for it. Well, for more than three decades, Fisher House Foundation has tried to take that worry off the table for our military and veteran families. Let's talk about it now as we bring in Chairman and CEO of Fisher House. He's Ken Fisher. Ken, good to talk to you. I appreciate the time.
18: It's good to be with you, Manny. Thank you.
17: For someone who's listening, who's never heard of Fisher House and what you do, why don't you tell me about how you were first founded and what exactly you do, who you're there to help?
18: Well, Fisher House was founded back in 1990 by my great uncle, Zach Fisher, when it was brought to his attention that there was this basic yet underappreciated need that families of our wounded, sick, or injured servicemen, women, or veterans had no affordable place to stay when their loved ones were receiving hospitalization. So for us, it was an easy fix because Zach said, we're builders, you know, we can get an architect, we can solve this problem. And so we started to build comfort homes at VA and DOD hospital facilities around the country. At present, there's 100 of them all over the world now.
17: Your uncle, well, he was a builder, though. He wasn't a doctor, wasn't a veteran. Why did he understand that military families needed this?
18: Because we understood family. And, you know, for it's a very simple equation. Can you imagine, you know, being or having a loved one who's been hospitalized and you can't afford to get to their bedside?
17: Mm-hmm.
18: If they're living in another state or they're requiring treatment in another facility somewhere. It was all about family and having your family there. We think that the family's love is the best medicine of all. So, you know, putting one and one together, being a builder, as we still are, and having these kind of resources, it was just, for us, it was an easy fix. For us, it was a solution-driven kind of a thing, because good Lord knows, Manny, we have too many people who point out problems, but not enough people to solve them.
4: Mm-hmm.
18: So we decided to work on the other side of the equation.
17: And so how did the idea for Fisher House become what it is today from that initial idea?
18: Well, because, you know, after Zach passed away, we formed a foundation because the need was starting to grow. And after 9/11, obviously, we started seeing men and women come back catastrophically wounded, with wounds and requiring longer hospital stays and longer, you know, longer commitment from their caregivers, from their families. So for Fisher House, it became a way to meet an unmet need that has grown now into a number of different initiatives, all family oriented.
17: So how exactly does this work? You've got a veteran, a military family. They're facing a medical crisis. Who do they call? How do they know whether they qualify or not?
18: Well, usually when their loved one goes into a VA or a DOD facility, they're made aware of the Fisher House so that they don't have to worry about not being able to afford a long hotel stay. That's what this was designed to do, was to remove the financial stress and additional burdens. Families serve this nation too. So we focus on the person who wears the uniform, but it's the whole soldier. It's the entire family that serves. And when their loved one is wounded, ill, or injured while wearing the uniform, their resources are not many. So this was designed to help families in their time of need and remove the additional burdens from them. The whole family, as I said, serves. So they bear burdens and make sacrifices that the average American will never be able to understand.
17: Speaking with Ken Fisher, chairman and CEO of Fisher House. The website, by the way, is fisherhouse.org, fisherhouse.org. 570,000 families served. You've got 100 houses in operation right now. How does that serve? How does that work? How do you decide where the next Fisher House needs to be built?
18: Okay, that's a great question, Manny. And so what we do is we don't just build them for the sake of building them.
4: Mm-hmm.
18: We work very closely with the DOD and with the VA. They make us aware of where the needs are. And this public-private partnership that we have now had for 3.5 decades continues to work. They give us the land at the facilities they want us to build a Fisher House at. We build the house. And then we gift it back to whichever branch it will serve, whether it's the VA or the Navy or the Army or the Air Force or the Marines. And they, in turn, agree to operate, staff, and maintain those houses in perpetuity. That allows us to go on and build another house at another needed area without having a second fundraising mechanism in place to help operate and maintain them.
17: So this is, it's almost like a hotel. Is that right? For a military family member to be able to stay at while the veteran or active duty is taken care of at the VA? Is that about what it amounts to?
18: It's not really can be put in the same category as a hotel. Number one, they're free of charge.
17: Uh-huh.
18: So the family doesn't pay anything. Number two, when you're staying in a hotel, a family goes home. Once that door closes, that's the end of their association with the outside world.
17: Right.
18: But in a Fisher House, there's common areas. There's a common kitchen, common dining, sitting facilities, where if you don't want to be alone, if you want to decompress and talk to other families that have probably been through what you're going through now,
17: right,
18: a family can come down from their room and can interact with other families. So there's a support system that forms in every house. And this support system becomes the brick and mortar that holds these houses together. They help these families heal. They make them better caregivers. And at the same time, takes the pressure off their loved ones in the hospital, because now they don't have to worry about where they're going to stay, their family, or how they're going to go back and forth if it's a late night.
17: How has this what is, I guess, a public-private partnership model worked so well for so long?
18: Another good question. I think it was because, you know, each entity, the government, the VA, and Fisher House, knew what their responsibilities were in this case. We kind of forced the government to act a little more entrepreneurial. And what I mean by that is to recognize the need and to team up with a private sector entity that had the resources to build houses cheaper than the government could, faster than the government could, and at the same time, you know, be there for the loved ones and remove the financial burden from them. So it's a win-win, not only for the government, it's a win for our Fisher House because we've solved the problem, and it's a win for the families because now they don't have that additional burden.
17: I don't imagine this is all privately funded.
18: No, this is not privately funded. My family does make a large commitment, but at the end of the day, we're dependent on donations. But with Fisher House, you know, this is not something where you give us a dollar and you forget about it.
17: Mm-hmm.
18: 94 cents on every dollar that you give Fisher House, that you donate to Fisher House, will go towards building a house or to the other programs that we offer these families, such as Hero Miles, which is donating unused frequent flyer miles to us, and we can buy tickets for families to go back and forth, because life doesn't stop for a military or veteran family when their loved one's in the hospital. We have scholarship programs, three different scholarship programs. We are now involved in adaptive sporting events, which has been a great rehabilitation tool for the wounded that have been rehabbing in some cases for a year. Now they're not wounded warriors anymore. They're athletes, they're competitors. We found this to be an amazing tool to get behind. So with Fisher House, it's not just about lodging. If you donate to us, you know, your dollar will go towards either building a house, it'll go towards any one of these other programs. As you learn more about us through our website, fisherhouse.org, then you will be able to identify where you'd like that dollar to go, if in fact you want it to go to a specific area.
17: I mentioned you've been doing this for well over 30 years. How have the veteran needs changed from the time you started Fisher House in 1990 to what it is today?
18: Well, we've seen different veterans. You know, remember, only 1% of the veterans served. Mm-hmm. After 9/11. So we've seen, you know, we now have more women veterans that are in need of hospitalization and rehab and so forth that sustain catastrophic wounds. We're seeing young and older veterans now. So we're getting, you know, a mix of both, younger and older from, you know, from wars past, Vietnam, in some cases still World War II. So the veterans are changing, but also what we have today is something that, you know, we don't like to talk about much, but a growing suicide problem, almost epidemic amongst the veteran population, that depending on which statistic you want to buy into, whether it's the VA statistic, which was in 2023, 2,400 vets committed suicide, which was 50% higher. Or at Brown University did a study that showed that since 9/11, 31,000 veterans have committed suicide, which means that a veteran is four times as likely to die by suicide than on the battlefield. That means we are failing our veterans with post-traumatic stress and in some cases traumatic brain injury. And we've got to do a much, much better job. We need to talk about this issue. As unpleasant as it is, we get lost in numbers, but behind every one of those numbers is a name, a face, and a family. And to allow these men and women to suffer this way when there is help available means that we need to do a much better job.
17: What makes the biggest difference? Is it a financial donation, airline miles, hotel points, whatever? What would you like our listeners to take away with from how they could help?
18: Well, I tell you, it's really up to the listener. You have a variety of ways to get involved. You know, as you pointed out, it could be a donated dollar. It could be donating unused frequent flyer miles to us. Hotel points from credit card points, operating the same way as the Hero Miles program does. Mm. You can donate the scholarships. You know, there's a lot of different ways, but the most important part of this is the veteran family, and the fact that they shouldn't have to ask for help. They should be getting this help on a daily basis. And unfortunately, the government is not going to do everything. There's going to be unmet needs. And so if it's not going to be Fisher House, find another foundation and get involved, because these men and women are more than deserving of our support.
17: 100%. FisherHouse.org is the website. FisherHouse.org. Ken Fisher is chairman and CEO. Ken, thank you so much for what you've done for so long. I appreciate the time.

0: playbook, a survival instructor, and anthropology professor. Chris, I appreciate the time.
1: Well, thanks for talking with me.
0: The book takes a pretty different approach from traditional prepper books, if you will. Why did you want to get away from the whole bunker doomsday, you know, mentality?
1: Well, there's a couple of reasons. You know, first, that's just not the way anybody has ever made it through any crisis. Even when we look back in the past, as I do, like as an archaeologist, we see that it's always community that survives, and sort of the lone wolf doesn't do it. So that's part of that. But the other part was that in those in that narrative, which, you know, we get through the movies and books, a lot of people are kind of turned off by that, and we felt that that was preventing people from really engaging with some things they needed to engage with, which is how to prepare for things that we are likely to actually see happen.
0: What do you think most people get wrong about preparing or being prepared for an emergency?
1: Well, I think that there's often a focus on the stuff, and the stuff can be important. I mean, especially if you're talking about food and water, but really it's the knowledge that's going to get you through. It's your connection with your community. And it's also knowing where to get good information. I mean, especially in this day and age, where we see that there is that increasingly it's hard to know who to trust in terms of the information you're getting. And that's critical in any kind of emergency situation.
0: Yeah, well, in this day and age, we're surrounded by information and we get battered by it all day long, but there's also more misinformation, more disinformation, and more propaganda. And obviously, that can affect not only how you prepare for some sort of emergency, but how you react to it. So how do you know where to get good, right information?
1: Yeah, well, that's, you know, I wish there was a quick answer to that. It's going to take a little bit of investigation. I mean, one way to do it is sort of follow the money. And if, you know, if it seems that people are going to profit from a certain point of view, then, you know, be especially suspicious. But I think one way to look is that you see the same information from a variety of sources.
0: Right.
1: You know, that it makes sense. And that these are, you know, sources that in the past you've trusted. And I think that's sort of a good place to start.
0: Social media can be especially helpful during an emergency or the response, the aftermath of some sort of an emergency. It could also, I guess, for some people be their death knell.
1: Yeah, absolutely. I mean, there's a couple of things there. It's a great tool to get information, you know, nearly immediately. It's a tool to stay connected, but it's also a tool that people put out bad information, sometimes on purpose, sometimes by accident. I mean, it's easy. I mean, I just did this the other day where I saw a video from a flood and I was surprised that this place had flooded again. And in fact, the video was from 3 years ago. So that's, those sorts of things happen too. So, you know, once again, there's not going to be a simple answer. It's going to be this complex thing of assessing.
0: Right. Do you think people naturally gravitate toward the simplest thing when sometimes the answers are more complicated than that?
1: Yeah, well, I think that's probably true. And that's probably a good way to be, because, you know, Occam's razor, the simplest explanation that does the job is usually the right one.
0: Yeah.
1: You know, when you hear hoofbeats, think horses, not zebras. And that's the kind of thing, too. But sometimes there are complex explanations for things, and also complex solutions that may not be what comes to mind immediately.
0: We're speaking with survivalist Chris Begley. He is co-author of The Emergency Playbook, a bunker-free guide to disaster preparation. So let's start. You got all sorts of checklists and, you know, all things, step-by-step lists in the book. What is the first thing that all of us should do when preparing for a potentially

0: emergency or disaster?
1: Well, the first thing is going to be gather information. And that'll take a variety of forms. Understand the situations you might face. You know, I'm based here in Lexington, Kentucky. Mm-hmm. We don't really worry about earthquakes. But there are a number of other things, floods, tornadoes, that are going to be closer to the top of the list. So mm-hmm. the first is, you know, understand what you're going to be facing. The second would be know your neighbors, know your community, understand sort of the way in which they can help and the way in which you can help your community. Because ultimately, when you're dealing with some sort of disaster, you know, it's going to involve people coming together to try to get through, try to rebuild, try to, you know, carry on. And so that would be the in general, sort of the first thing. But in terms of concrete steps, the first thing would be to make emergency plans with your family or the people that you're going to need to be, that you're going to be most concerned about. How do you communicate? Where do you meet? What do you do if those plans break down? You know, if you're getting evacuated for, I don't know, a hurricane or a wildfire.
0: Right.
1: You don't have time sometimes to spend looking for all of your family. I mean, even if they're children, they might be at school, they might be at a friend's house. And so the first thing is to come up with a plan that will allow you to, you know, proceed to the next step.
0: Right. And I guess it'll be the emergency prep will be different for everybody in the country, you know, along the Atlantic and Gulf Coast. It'll probably be hurricanes. You mentioned flooding there. There are wildfires really all over the country, earthquakes out west and things like that. And then I'm guessing one of the things you always have to consider is knowing when to either shelter in place or evacuate. It's an important question that I have a feeling too often people wait too long before they make a decision.
1: Well, I think that's true. And in general, sheltering in place is typically going to be what you do. You know, leaving a place may not get you to a better place. It might just get you to a different place and one that you're less familiar with. You know, but of course, that's different if you're getting evacuation notices and, you know, or even suggestions. Those typically are good suggestions. Go ahead and get out, you know, if it's something like a hurricane or a wildfire, and come back later. Often there's very little you can do by staying behind, certainly for a hurricane. And that, you know, that's going to figure into the equation. But there, you know, there are going to be things that complicate it for every family.
0: Right.
1: You know, where do you live in a rural area? Do you live in an urban area? How long do you have? Are the roads already clogged? What are your transportation options? Do you have people with limited mobility? Do you have pets? Do you have young children? Do you have farm animals? How are you going to handle all of that? And that's part of, you know, what you'll have to put into your plan. And it's not always possible that you can, you know, adequately deal with all of that. I'm thinking about wildfires and
0: sure.
1: farm animals. You know, I mean, maybe the best you can do is open the gates, cut the fences, and, you know, allow them some opportunity to escape. But, you know, the situations are going to be obviously different for every person.
0: And in the book, you go through a bunch of different common scenarios. I think 9 different common scenarios are covered in the book. And again, I want to stress this isn't a doomsday prepping book, because that's different. That's somebody preparing for the end of the world, a nuclear war, you know, some sort of government, you know, overthrow or something like that. You're talking about legitimate things that we all generally either have or will deal with in life.
1: Yeah, yeah. I mean, we do talk about some things like, you know, political unrest and civil unrest and some nuclear situations, because, you know, they're all part of the possibility.
0: Right.
1: But, you know, the bulk of it is this, you know, tornado, hurricane, floods, any disruption, you know, to your life. And you're right, that our approach is not sort of fear-based, and that's not to say that we're being naive or underestimating implications of some of these things, but rather that, you know, that just, you know, promoting the fear doesn't help. You know, it's not something that's going to create the results that we'd like to see, which is that communities, by and large, are set up and prepared to deal with these things.
0: Yeah, and they survive together. I mean, the ones that do best do it, as you mentioned earlier, as a community. I also mentioned, I also believe preparations would be different if you're preparing based on your fear of something than if you're preparing based on information and wanting to be able to respond to something.
1: Yeah, I mean, you know, you look in any sort of survivalist magazine, prepper magazine, and, you know, with some exceptions, there's likely to be things about guns and ammunition and defending yourself.
0: Right.
1: And now that's, you know, that's real to a degree, and that's something that people need to think about. But, you know, I'll tell you that having been here in Kentucky through some pretty bad floods and being in other places after earthquakes, for instance, or after hurricane, I never saw anybody thinking like, you know, thank goodness I had all that ammo.
0: That's right.
1: It just didn't make a difference.
0: Yeah.
1: You know.
0: Yeah, it's one thing protecting your property from looters or something like that, but not exactly the same as surviving. What about the what do you do, or let me rephrase it? Can you prepare for having no power and having no information? Because I guess that's the main key in the book, is being informed as preparation for an emergency. What do you do when you don't have access to information anymore?
1: Well, that's a real problem. So we'll do everything you can to make sure you have different means of getting information. For most of us, it's going to be either, you know, through the internet somehow, mm-hmm. you know, things that you see on your phone, or maybe, you know, on the TV. But of course, the probably the one that a lot of people rely on is radio after that.
0: Right.
1: You know, some of us don't even have radios really, except in your car. You know, so having an FM radio or one with multiple bands, and they sell these, you know, as preparation tools, could allow you to really tune into different places. I mean, you can get, so can be hand cranked and have shortwave frequencies, meaning that you could potentially tune in to broadcasts from other countries if that matters. And you know,
0: let's not forget AM radio. AM radio is invaluable, especially after natural disasters. A couple more minutes here with Chris Begley. He is a survival expert and the co-author of the Emergency Playbook, a bunker-free guide to disaster preparation. Do you have a go bag?
1: Of course, yes.
0: What do you have in that go bag, and what would it be used for?
1: Well, a go bag is something that if you needed to evacuate, or if you were unsure of what's going on, that you could grab and just have with you. Let's say that maybe, you know, if you're evacuating, of course, you could grab it and leave. If you're looking for your children in the midst of an uncertain situation, you could grab it and just have it with you in case you weren't able to return. I think that for me, one of the important things in there are copies of important papers that you might need later. And this could be birth certificates, passports, you know, different kinds of ID, mm-hmm. Titles to a vehicle or deeds to a property, insurance papers, things that you might want later. I mean, imagine a wildfire or a flood. It's possible you could come back to, or, you know, or a tornado, to a place where your house is gone. And all of the stuff that you know, stashed away in there could be gone too. So this would be an important thing. Of course, you could have digital copies too, you know, take photos and email them to yourself, and they'll always be there wherever you can recover your email. But, you know, having hard copies would be good. A hard copy of a map of the area you're likely to be in,
0: mm-hmm.
1: because, I mean, think of how dependent we are on GPS. I mean, I use it to go to the grocery store sometimes. Even though I've been there a million times. It's just habit. Just stick that in the bag so that you don't have to think, where is that? Where is this? So.
0: The book is titled The Emergency Playbook, A Bunker-Free Guide to Disaster Preparation. Chris Begley is the co-author. Chris, really appreciate the time and the information. Best of luck. Hope you never need to use any of this stuff.
1: I hope you don't either. Thank you very much.
0: Thank you, brother. I am Manny Munoz. I appreciate you listening to iHeartRadio's Communities this week. As always, if you have any questions, comments, or suggestions, reach out to me on Instagram. My handle is at IODManny. That's at IODManny. And that'll do it for another edition of iHeartRadio's Communities. I'm Manny Munoz. Until next time.
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6: 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Coming up this half hour, Columbia House, famous for the 12 CDs for just one penny, is closing their doors as the world continues to evolve into digital and technological spaces. And the same can be said for how we address our money and our retirement plan, guys. So I wanted to ask you about how we can prepare for the tidal wave of changes that seem to come our way faster and faster as we get into retirement. We'll get to that coming up later this half hour. In the meantime, Frankie, you and I were going off about college football before we came on the radio today.
7: It's that season. 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
6: And, Thursdays, Monday, Tuesday, Wednesday, it will be, it seems. I'm like, yeah. Can we get baseball? Can we finish baseball? No.
7: We've been waiting long enough,
6: sports
7: Heather.
6: Sports culture of America is so emphatic. We can't even let something finish before we are knee deep into the next thing.
7: Are you surprised, Heather?
6: No, I'm here for it though. As a proud Virginia Tech alum, I'm just saying I'm happy to see my Hokies turning things around a little bit. No, are you into college football?
8: Absolutely. I typically watch the Penn State game.
6: Got it.
8: For me, it's a little much trying to watch more than 3 or 4 football games in a week. So Penn State or maybe the Saturday night game, and that's about it.
6: There are a lot of feels in and around this neighborhood because of Franklin going to Virginia Tech. So far, I'm pleased with the moves. Not sure how Penn State folks are feeling about it.
7: Working out well for Virginia Tech so far.
8: Yeah,
6: I'll take it. And hopefully for you listening to us on WAEB, whatever team you cheer for, the season goes well for you. Something else, another big headline that happened over the last couple of months was, of course, the tragic passing. I guess it wasn't tragic. Dolly Parton led such an amazing life, leaves an amazing legacy, died recently at the age of 80 years old. Mm-hmm. She was actually talking with People Magazine in an interview about reaching that milestone birthday of 80 years old. And she's so funny. She was doing it in a way that only Dolly Parton could.
9: Everybody said, well, you're 80 years old. You're going to be 80 years old. I said, well, so what? Look at all I've done in 80 years. I just feel like I'm just getting started. I know that sounds stupid, but I think there's a lot to be said about age. If you allow yourself to get old, you will. And people say, how come you don't seem to get old? I said, 'cause I ain't got time to get old. I ain't got time to dwell on that. That's not what I'm thinking about. I don't know what I'm going to be doing tomorrow.
6: I think that mentality for so many of us, because, you know, 50 and 60, it's just not what it used to be. A lot of people feel that way. And I'm sure that you guys see it in the office when you're talking with folks. They might just look at you. They go, well, you know, I don't feel old, but here I am getting close to retirement. And we all think about retirement certain ways. For some people, it's a date on the calendar. For others, a decision may be driven by purpose, health, family, financial readiness. How do you help folks figure out when it is the right time to retire rather than just a date on the calendar or a certain age?
7: Yeah, Heather, it's different for everybody. Mm-hmm. Not the same for everyone. So, and like you said, some people, it's like you're in your 50s, your 60s, they don't feel old. They're like, all right, well, what's next? What's next? Similar to how Dolly is talking here. And it really is, you know, retirement is for some just a date on the calendar. For others, it's a decision driven by purpose, health, family, financial reasons, seeing, well, can I retire? Should I retire? Now I come into a situation perhaps where I don't have the health that I had before and I can't continue to work. So what does retirement look like if I have to, or if my parents need help from me and I need to take a step back at work? What does that look like? These are circumstances we come into all the time. And for a lot of people, it's figuring out, well, when is actually the right time to retire? Is now the right time? Or should I wait until maybe another 3 years or another 5 years, or what does look best for me? So we help people to figure out when is the best time for them financially, and then they get to choose. Well, just because you can retire today doesn't necessarily mean that you have to retire today. If you enjoy doing what you're doing, then you can continue to work. You can continue to do what you're doing as far as work goes. So it's something that it really is different for everybody.
8: Absolutely. And it really depends on what some of your main concerns and drivers are. You know, for some people, it's waiting till age 65, for example, Heather, because they're eligible for Medicare. Or some people just have never had a financial plan completed and they don't know really where they stand. You know, are they going to run out of money? You know, what is the best age to retire for them? Should they take Social Security right when they retire? Some people that I meet with say, I want to work till 67 because that's when I can turn on my full retirement age amount. And, you know, part of me is, you know, excited that they're potentially delaying some of the Social Security because that could potentially get them a higher fixed income in retirement. But part of me wonders, you know, you can afford to retire at 64 based on all the hard work and all the funds that you've saved up. Do you really want to continue to work those extra 3 years, for example? Or do you want to go ahead and start planning some of those retirement trips? Some of my clients are really funny. They'll come to me and say, Noah, you know, we have the August Alaskan cruise planned for 2027, and that's when we're going to retire. We're going to retire a couple months earlier. So for some people, it's a very exciting thing that they commemorate with a trip. For others, it's really potentially a concern. So, you know, having that financial roadmap, that retirement plan, can be an incredibly important and strong thing. And it brings you some peace of mind.
7: Yeah, and it's all really about financial feasibility and finding out when is it financially feasible? When are you financially able to not have to work anymore? And that's when you bring us in, is to find out, when is that age? Is that age now? Is it 2 years from now, 3 years from now, 5 years from now? When can you financially afford to be able to retire? And if you can afford to retire sooner and you don't want to, well, how much more can you spend because you're continuing to bring that extra income in? So these are the things that we look through to see, where are you at? Is there anything that you can do better going into retirement? So we're going to be able to develop for the next five callers a complimentary retirement roadmap, where we're going to be able to look into your personalized situation and see, what can we do to try to find out where we're at? Are you able to retire sooner? What can we do to make things better so that maybe you can retire sooner, or maybe you can live on more income in your retirement years? So if you're 55 and older and you've saved $500,000 or more for your retirement, give us a call for your own complimentary retirement roadmap. That number to dial, 610-440-3722. Again, that's 610-440-3722. And so this is something that happens all the time. We just had a couple who came in. They wanted to see, are we in that camp? Are we able to retire? They were in their early to mid 60s, and they wanted to retire when he turned 64 this year. So they said, I'm looking at doing it this year. I think I'm finally ready from an emotional standpoint, a behavioral standpoint, to say, all right, I'm ready for that next chapter. And like Dolly was saying, retirement's not the end, right? And even when you get older, it's not any different that you should no longer be busy when you're retired compared to when you're working. This is something I see all the time when people come in. It's, I'm actually busier now that I'm retired than when I was working. Things like that all the time.
6: Sure.
7: I don't know how I had so much time to do this stuff before. I don't know how I got any of this stuff done when I was working. This is all important stuff to do. And so I love it. I love that our clients are like, they're on the schedule. They're doing the things that they want to do. And this couple had decided, all right, well, this is the year. I'm finally ready to do it. 64 years old. And they did a great job saving. They saved about $3 million for their retirement. Needed about $150,000. And so we wanted to see where they were at, if they could retire, when they're planning to. And doing the financial plan, we saw, what does it look like? And so with all the planning that we could do, we found that they can get that $150,000 of income plus increases each year for inflation and have a 97% probability of success. So very strong probability of success, not running out of money, even if the market's performed poorly. And then we said, well, let's stretch it as much as we can. Let's get the most out of this. So they could actually go up as high as $164,000, an extra $14,000 every year for the rest of their lives, and still have a very strong probability of success, not running out of money. And so in their situation, we're able to see about $14,000 extra of income every year with the investment, tax, estate, and insurance improvements that we can bring upon their financial plan. So that's the type of difference we might be able to bring, is where are you at? Can you retire? And if you can retire, how much can you spend? And so that's something that we're looking into for folks all the time who are calling in. We're looking to see where you're at. Maybe you're already there. Maybe you already can retire. Maybe you can retire and can potentially spend more in your retirement. How much more can you spend? What does that look like? These are the questions that you get your answers to. We're going to be able to show you when financially you can afford to retire and how much income you can get out of your hard-earned retirement savings if you just give us a call. And we're going to be able to offer a complimentary retirement roadmap for the next five callers. So if you're 55 and older and you've saved $500,000 or more for your retirement, give us a call right now at 610-440-3722. Again, that's 610-440-3722, or find us online at abetterwayfinancial.com.
6: I think that the other important point to make, thinking about Dolly turning 80, thinking about you listening to us right now on the radio, is that you don't want to wait until you're in a position where you have to kind of panic plan and you're forced into a circumstance. It's like, be proactive now when you're in your late 50s, early 60s. Now you've got health on your side, you've got energy on your side. Don't, even if you don't retire, right? Like that, because that happens all the time. People come to you a little bit earlier, which you prefer and recommend.
7: All the time.
6: Yeah. Let's get in here a little early. Let's start taking a look at things, figuring out what your options are.
7: Absolutely. And there's a lot of advantages to doing it early, Heather. You can see, what can I do now so that I can afford to retire in 3 to 5 years?
6: Yeah,
7: A lot of times people don't even know it, but they can actually roll over their 401ks after 59 and a half. Mm-hmm. Some people think, I have to wait till I retire till I can do anything with my 401k. And that's simply not true in most cases. So getting out ahead of it before you retire can actually help you even more than waiting until that time.
6: Right. But getting ahead of it, it can be intimidating to people. The idea of figuring out how to plan all these things can feel overwhelming, very understandably, because there is a lot to figure out. But you don't have to figure it out by yourself. At A Better Way Financial, this is what they're doing every single day for folks all around the Lehigh Valley, and working to give you more information about what your options are as you get closer to your retirement, not just here on the radio each week, but also in person at our retirement planning dinner workshops. We've got several of these scheduled on our calendar in the coming weeks. If you want to attend one of our retirement dinner workshops, we would love to see you there. These are complimentary for you to attend, but you do have to register and qualify, which you can do by going to the website, abetterwayfinancial.com. 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You'll see the full schedule. You'll see that form fill to begin the registration process, and we'll get you signed up to join us for dinner. Dinner, education, good times. There's lots going on at these workshops, and we would love to see you at one of those. Again, it's abetterwayfinancial.com. So we started this conversation talking about Dolly Parton. We're just doing some music nostalgia conversation on the radio program today. Because if you're listening to this radio program, you were probably getting close to your retirement, which is why you're interested in the conversations that we have. And so you probably also remember Columbia House for decades, famous for those offers of 12 CDs for a penny. It was like winning the lottery for us kids in the 80s and 90s. Like, what? Because CDs used to be, I mean, now we live in a streaming world. But I mean, CDs,
7: they were not cheap.
6: Used to be $20. And that was back in the day. To pay $20 for one CD was crazy.
7: Yeah.
6: So Columbia House, they lasted for 71 years. They went through the eras of records to cassettes, then CDs, all the way into DVDs. However, they are now finally shutting down as we continue to move towards streaming. You know, they survived a lot of change, but the pace that is the digital world was something that they could not continue to work in. And it's not unlike how a lot of us feel about our retirement and our finances. You guys probably can speak to this better than I can, how people feel a little bit taking a sip from a fire hydrant in retirement planning today, right?
7: Yeah, there's so much that goes into it. It's like trying to figure out all of these things for the first time for a lot of people. And the thing is, most people, if you're listening, you're only going to retire once. You're not looking to retire two or three times.
6: Goals, yes.
7: And so if that's you and that's most people, then you want to work with somebody who's done this before, who's helped other people retire, because there's a lot of things that you just might not be thinking about. There's things that you already are thinking about, like, when should I take my Social Security and what's the right Medicare plan, things like that, that you're okay, you have those on your mind, but you still don't necessarily have all of the information or have somebody to bounce ideas off of. And so these are the things that, as you're going into retirement, picking the right pension plan, for example. That might be something, you get the pension information, you do some calculations, but do you have anybody to double check your work? Do you have anybody to help you to figure out, well, is that really the right option? Or what's the best option for your family? And how do you evaluate those options? Mm-hmm. And so these are the types of things that we help people with all of the time. You retire one time, we help people retire every day here at A Better Way Financial. And this is something we focus on here, is helping people to be able to retire comfortably, with dignity, and to spend with confidence in their retirement years. That's the other thing too, is a lot of people, as they're working, they're worried about, well, okay, I have that paycheck coming in, I don't have to think about it, but once I retire, I'm not going to have that paycheck coming in from work. How do I replace that? And that's something we help to develop a plan, retirement roadmap, to show you what does it look like. And we plan for the worst and then hope for the best.
6: Right.
7: And so unlike Columbia House, that did a great job, that could do it for so many years, but something happened that made it so that they couldn't adjust, they couldn't adapt. We want to make sure that we're planning for that to happen. We want to plan for the worst. And then when it happens, show you that you're still okay. Show you that you're not going
6: to
7: run out.
6: How do we begin to anticipate changes that we never see coming?
8: Well, that's part of our job, right? Is there's a lot of things that people don't consider when they go into retirement planning. What I've found is that people essentially try to save as much as they possibly can on the income that they have, right? But there's some things that they're not taking into consideration always, like tax planning, for example. You know, some people are very surprised when I tell them, you know, I know that for your mom and dad, you were able to stretch out your inherited IRA over the course of many years, but actually your children are going to have to take that out in 10 years or less. Right? So there's just some inevitable things that people don't realize they should also be considering. And that's why it's our job to, you know, broach some of those topics and bring up some of the things that they may not be, you know, top of mind, may not be considering. Another thing is that we really want to set up the portfolio for, as Frankie mentioned, you know, those inevitable downturns, right? We want to plan for the worst, as Frankie mentioned, but also set up the portfolio in a way where we can continue to prosper as the American economy continues to grow. So we want to have both sides of that coin covered, and really finding out the balance of that and what that means for you, what your risk tolerance is. These are all things that we talk with our clients every single day about.
7: And you want to make adjustments. Things are going to change. These things that we're like, oh, that will never happen. You know, AI is not going to become huge. And then it becomes huge. And so how does that affect things? So there are things that are always going to happen that are going to be outside of what you think is going to happen. And so as those circumstances change, oh, the government's not going to change the tax laws on me. They change the tax laws on you all the time. And so as those things
6: change. We're so adorable.
7: We need to make sure that our plans are being updated. Your circumstances can change, right? You might have to be forced into retirement earlier. You might lose a job. Things like that can happen or you can receive an inheritance. You know, so as these things happen, we want to make sure that we're always putting your best foot forward and making sure that you have the plan, updating that plan as these circumstances change. And so if you don't know where to start, that is okay. That is where we come in and help you to be able to show you, well, you might not have a plan, but you have some investments. Let's work together with those investments and do some planning so that we can get the most out of them in your retirement years. And so if you haven't had that plan drawn up and you want to see, well, where am I at? Can I retire? If I'm already retired, am I getting the most out of my retirement investments? What other options do I have? How do I save some money in taxes? Give us a call and we're going to be able to develop a complimentary retirement roadmap for you. That number to dial 610-440-3722. 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
8: And speaking of changes, Frankie, I remember you coming to me so excited because I remember you were talking about a client in their mid-60s. And, you know, sometimes inheritance from parents can also change your financial outlook. I know that the couple that you were talking about were still working about 2 years ago when we originally met them, right? Mm-hmm. And he had planned to retire next year. But after running the financial plan, we spoke to him and said, you know, there are some different things that you can change, not only in your investments and also your income strategy in order to increase that probability of success, because it wasn't quite where we wanted it to be. They had saved about $1.6 million in their 401ks and IRAs, and they wanted to spend approximately $145,000 per year because that was the lifestyle that they're used to. That is the amount of income that was required in order to maintain their lifestyle. As I mentioned at the beginning, you know, their probability of success was about 98%. And with some of our recommended strategies, we were able to bump that up from 48% probability of success all the way up to 97%. Wow. And I know you met with them 2 years later. And now, because of inflation, now, in order to maintain that same lifestyle, they wanted to spend about $180,000 per year. Isn't that right, Frankie?
7: Yeah. So this couple in particular, we love them. They're great, great folks of the Lehigh Valley here. But their plan wasn't working. They had another advisor. It was in a lot of cash and cash investments and things like that. It wasn't performing the way that they really needed it to. They didn't have any tax planning going on with their portfolio. Things just weren't working right together. It wasn't very cohesive. And we looked at the current plan, like you said, it only had a 48% probability of success. And I don't want to go into my retirement with a coin flip of running out of money. And so that's where they were at. And so we said, here's what we can do. We can make this better. We can look through and maximize for being able to get the most out of your investments, having a strategy in place for taxes. And for the investments, we were able to improve that up to a 97% probability of success. And what was really cool is 2 years later, they said, well, now we received a $1.6 million inheritance. How does that change things? And we said, well, that's going to change things quite a bit.
10: Yeah.
7: And they weren't just looking to say, oh, okay, well, you know, how much more can I spend? It was, well, we want to also pass this on to our kids too. We want to be able to pay that forward. And so mom and dad left us this. I want to be able to leave it to our kids too. And so they said, all right, well, how do I still spend the income that they need? And I said, well, how much income do you guys need? And they're like, well, actually, it's gone up from $145,000 to $180,000 because the cost of everything just keeps on skyrocketing. Mm-hmm. And so he said, all right, well, at $180,000, you're going to be able to get that income that you need with a 99% probability of success. With our retirement planning, with the software, we were able to find that they had a very strong probability of success with that extra $1.6 million inheritance. And then we said, well, actually, you can go up as high as $200,000, an extra $20,000 per year. They said, we don't necessarily need that $20,000, but let's see what we can do to make that more tax efficient for the next generation. And so we utilized that extra $20,000 for legacy planning so that they can leave that behind tax efficiently for the next generation. And so that's what their focus was. They wanted to be able to get the income they needed first. And then for the money that they were going to leave behind, they wanted to make sure that that was going to go tax efficiently as well to that next generation. So if this is a situation that you're dealing with, that you're seeing, well, I have these funds. I don't know how to get the income that I need out of it. I want to make sure my kids are looked after I pass away. what options do I have? How do I leave my legacy more efficiently? How do I get the income that I need? Well, you're in the right place. All you have to do to get that started for you is go to abetterwayfinancial.com or give us a call, 610-440-3722 for your own complimentary retirement roadmap. 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Available right now for the next five callers. So give us that call, 610-440-3722.
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7: And I'm Frankie Guida. 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
12: Hard hit. I'm Roxanne Evans, Fox News. The nor'easter barreling through the East Coast turns deadly, with one man killed by a falling tree in Brooklyn and a swimmer missing off Long Island. More than 40 million people across 10 states are bracing for the heavy rains, damaging winds, and coastal flooding as the states deploy emergency teams. Fox's Caroline Elliott reports from Long Island.
13: Here on Long Island, but it is another windy day here on Long Beach. We were looking at some of those reports from overnight, and we saw 81 mile per hour wind gusts at Montauk. And here on Long Beach, we're still seeing 49 miles per hour. In fact, it is so windy, it's even making the surfers over here nervous. This week, we have seen surfers out here trying to get in on some of the action when waves were really high. We know, of course, that wind will continue to be the big story out here. We've already seen some of those damage reports with downed power lines and trees around Long Island, with some of those power outages now at around 30,000 customers without power.
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14: We're still getting some of that heavy rain right now, and we still have a lot of streets totally submerged in water, that water coming right up to some people's homes. But a lot of these homes have been raised since Sandy. So people I've been talking to say only the older homes really are looking at some of the damage from this. The newer homes seem to be protected because they're up on pilings. But we've had water sticking around here because of the high tide cycles. The bay, that's where all of this water is coming from, and it's several feet deep.
12: Coastal flooding will continue to impact New York City, spreading to parts of the Bronx and northern Queens. 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
23: We're looking good this afternoon. 22 is free of delays. 78 is also up to speed. Construction zone southbound 33 down to one lane with bridge repair between 191 and Main Street. Reading area, accident blocking two left lanes on southbound 422 at Paper Mill Road. If you see a traffic problem, from your cell phone, just call #250 and save Lehigh Valley traffic. I'm Jenny Robinson-Barrett with Pentella Data Internet traffic from the News Radio 790 WAEB Traffic Center.
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27: Updated Lehigh Valley forecast from the National Weather Service. Cloudy skies for today. Periods of rain. Some of the rain heavy at times, 68. Clouds tonight, 55. Sunshine for tomorrow, 72. 57 tomorrow night. Tuesday, cloudy with showers, 72.
28: Saturday, September 26th, two of combat sports' most dangerous strikers collide. 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Liverpool's own Darren the Gorilla Till goes to war with Cuban powerhouse Yoel Soldier of God Romero. 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BKFC 94, Till versus Romero. 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
2: 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He is Assistant Chief and Co-Director of Jefferson Orthopedics and Assistant Professor at USF Morsani School of Medicine. Dr. Eric Levy, he's here on behalf of Rescue, not on behalf of the hospital or the Lehigh Valley Orthopedic Institute. This is, by the way, a paid-for advertisement.
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2: 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That's buy one, get one free. And again, offers cannot be combined. Let's bring in Dr. Eric Levy. Good morning, Doc.
4: Hey, good morning, Bobby. How are you?
2: Doing well.
4: Excellent.
2: So we're talking about circulation, nerves, all that kind of thing today. Exploring the different side of movement, how circulation and nerve health influence the way that we walk, balance, recover. Of course, strong bones, joints, all of that. We're talking about blood flow, nerve communication. So let's talk about, Doc, the connection between circulation, nerve health. Because we talked about, for example, how your joints don't get, there's no direct blood flow, for example, to your knee. So you need to have great circulation and all of that stuff. But anyway, connection between circulation, nerve health, joint mobility. What are the connections there?
4: So it's very complex subject, so we're going to try to kind of put it in a nice little package here. So just like I talk about sleep, exercise, nutrition, and managing stress, how they're all interconnected, right? Well, there's really a loop, you know, like think of it as a connection loop. Like they're connected just like the others are. So circulation, nerve health, and joint mobility form a loop that is very, very important, and each influences the other, just like sleep, exercise, and nutrition, and managing stress, right? Mm-hmm. So think about it. When our blood is flowing well, when we have good circulation, it's able to get that energy and oxygen, that high glucose energy and oxygen to the nerves and the joint tissues, right? So like cartilage and synovial linings, for example, and that can help them repair and survive. A good circulatory system allows us to remove waste, so we can clear out metabolic waste products. And when the blood is flowing well, toxins and inflammatory byproducts build up. When it's flowing well, they don't build up. And this buildup of toxins can actually irritate nerve endings and also cause stiffness in our joints. And really lastly, you know, healthy blood vessels provide that biological framework that we need that's required for nerve regeneration and tissue healing, especially after like a strain or a sprain or an injury, right? Remember, we get that redness, the swelling. That's part of the cleanup, but also part of the repair of what is damaged. And if we don't have those three systems communicating with each other, then the result is not going to be ideal.
2: So that's where the nerve communication really, that's all that communication occurs along the nerves.
4: Yeah, and healthy, you know, if we don't have healthy nerves, then we really don't have, you know, there's a break in that connection that I mentioned, right?
2: Right.
4: You know, and I could go into specifically into each one of, like, go into the nervous system and how neurohealth actually helps with mobility, or joint mobility can drive circulation in nerves. You can spend hours on each one talking about how one can affect the other and vice versa.
2: So blood flow, though, we talked about, affects bone density, joint lubrication, repair. People don't realize, you know, talk to me a little bit about that. I mean, because you talked about, for example, we have no blood flow to, what is it, any of our actual joints?
4: No, our articulation, our articulating joints are, they don't have a blood supply.
2: What do you mean
4: the
2: by
4: joint surface? The joint surface. So the surface of your knee, mm-hmm. So the joint surface of the distal femur and the joint surface of the proximal tibia and the patellofemoral region, that cartilage does not get a blood supply. That cartilage depends on the health of the bone around the joint called subchondral bone. So if we have, say, poor circulation and cardiovascular disease, you know, there is a nutrient vessel that feeds that bone. If that nutrient vessel becomes damaged, or the vascular system in the bone becomes damaged, the same way that our other vessels get damaged, then that joint is not going to receive the nutrients that it needs, right? So think of it as malnourishment to the joint, or starving the joint. Mm-hmm. You know, that's what happens.
2: So
4: I'm talking about the cartilage in the joint that doesn't get a blood supply.
2: So what are some things that go, obviously, to me, if you're talking about trying to help nerve communication, circulation, all of that, first product I'm thinking about, as always, is omega-3s.
4: No, absolutely. So omega-3s, remember, omega-3s are important for our nerve health. They're important for our joint health. And they're also important for our circulatory health. I mean, it hits all three, right? So remember, the omega-3s, and when we're talking about omega-3s, Bobby, we're talking about the omega-3s from Rescue. Any of the six powers of choice, most powerful, potent, and pure omega-3s out there. When you look at the omega-3s and what they do for our circulatory system, you know, it's so very important, right? Because the omega-3s really help protect the walls of our vessels. They prevent that damage to the walls of the vessels. And remember, when a vessel gets damaged, the inner wall gets damaged, It roughens up and is a great surface for things to stick to, especially oxidized cholesterol. That's one of the favorite stickers to the wall. So, remember, once that damage starts occurring to the vessel, that vessel becomes less compliant, so it has less of ability to expand and contract. Like I said, the walls get sticky and things stick to it, like platelet clumps or oxidized cholesterol, and they form those atherosclerotic plaques. Now that vessel becomes hardened, but not only does it become hardened, but it also, the diameter decreases. So now something that would normally flow through that vessel without difficulty now has more difficulty and can even be blocked, can be a cause of blockage to that vessel. And if that vessel is one of the vessels in our brain, we can call that a stroke or cerebrovascular accident. If it's one of the vessels, one of the coronary vessels that supplies our heart, then we call that a myocardial infarction or a heart attack. So, you know, the omega-3s really help prevent that from happening. And they also silken the platelets, so they're going to be less sticky and less likely to clump like that. As far as circulation goes, we know that as far as joint health goes, omega-3s are nature's best anti-inflammatory, right? So remember, it's inflammation that is one of the culprits that damages our joints. So if we can decrease that inflammation through taking omega-3s, we're directly helping our joint health, right? But remember, Bobby, we also talk about direct and indirect ways. So the omega-3s are helping all three of these systems in direct ways, but also in indirect ways. When it comes to our nerve health, we know how important omega-3s are to our nerve health. Remember, every single one of our cell membranes contains omega-3s. The other thing is omega-3s, but 60% of our brain is fat. And of that fat, a great deal of that percentage is omega-3s, right? Omega-3s are very, very important for our nerve health. And, you know, again, helps all three of the systems that we're talking about, our nervous system, our cardiovascular system, and our musculoskeletal system. That's what the systems are when I mention systems. But they all interact together, but omega-3s help preserve and absolutely significantly benefit all three systems.
2: So, give me this. So, any omega-3s from Rescue, again, are going

0: 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Yes.
1: That's some great deals.
0: Yeah, there are really some great deals. Yeah.
1: That's crazy. Yeah. But, you know, I wanted to go back to this for one second because, you know, through preparing for this hour, you know, I don't think about it talking about this stuff, but it's so cool, right? So our nerves, right? Mm-hmm. Without the nerves, what happens? If our nerves not functioning, right? What I'm getting at is if our nerves aren't functioning, our muscles can't contract, right? We can't move.
0: Yeah.
1: Right? So remember, and if our muscles aren't moving, then...
0: We have no circulation.
1: Well, the moving muscles help with circulation.
0: Right, right.
1: So this, what I'm about to explain is really what's behind the couch potato being the new smoker, right? Mm-hmm. So when we move, our joints contract surrounding muscles. Mm-hmm. When we move our joints, right, those muscles contract. And that actually physically can squeeze the blood vessels to push back blood towards the heart.
0: Right.
1: And that's where sedentary behavior actually breaks that cycle. And that leads to blood pooling, that leads to swelling, nerve irritation, and can even cause, you know, venous stasis, which is one of the causes of blood clots.
0: What's venous stasis?
1: Venous stasis, where the blood in the veins really isn't moving that well. It's kind of pooled. It's kind of just hanging out.
0: Okay.
1: And when blood just hangs out and isn't moving, what happens? It can clot, right?
0: Mm-hmm.
1: Moving blood, when our blood is flowing, it's much less likely to clot. It's called Virchow's triad. Something we had to memorize in medical school. So it's stasis, right? Hypercoagulable states and endothelial damage. There are three main causes of blood clots. We hear about DVTs, right? I don't know how I remember that from medical school, but
0: deep
1: it just stays
0: thrombosis.
1: In my head. Yeah, deep vein thrombosis, DVT, correct.
0: Yeah.
1: So those three things of Virchow's triad, and one of those things is stasis or lack of movement, right?
0: Mm-hmm.
1: Lack of flow. And when we're sitting down doing nothing, not pumping our calves or anything like that, our blood's not getting pushed up. Remember, gravity works against our veins, right? Our veins, when we're standing, you know, it doesn't have, our venous walls aren't muscular.
0: Right.
1: Right? They have valves that help, you know, and it's the muscles around those veins that contract and help push that blood back up
0: to the heart.
1: Right. Right? So if we're not working on our muscles and movement, it thereby negatively affects both our nervous system and our circulatory system. So that's why movement, Bobby, is so important. I just wanted to

0: reason why movement is so important.
1: No, yeah, no, it's so interesting.
0: And we never talk about it. We just say, okay, move. Well, it's so important to move, but why is it important to move?
1: Well, if you're on a long flight, you got to get up and stretch your legs. Well, then, but we're sitting at our desk for 5 hours and don't move.
0: At least move up, you know, flex your calves.
1: Get up, walk around
0: your ankles
1: the office.
0: Up and down, get up and walk around a little bit. That's why the standing desks are good.
1: Yeah.
0: You know, just when you sit that long,
1: mm-hmm.
0: I mean, I love the comparison. It's literally like smoking.
1: Yeah. So, all right. So again, omega-3s for a lot of reasons.
0: Rescue omega-3s.
1: Yes, rescue omega-3s. Yes, thank you very much, Doc. Rescue omega-3s. Why rescue omega-3s? Well, they're ultra-purified, third-party tested by Eurofins for over 280 different environmental impurities. It's the fish that are harvested out in the North Atlantic, away from the shore, away from environmental impurities. Again, smaller fish that don't have as long a life to gain toxins, and then it's all how they're brought back to shore, how then they're processed in a GMP, good manufacturing plant, good manufacturing facilities plant or whatever. The centrifuged, all of that kind of stuff, soft wash, low temperature, so you don't lose the potency, all of the things molecularly distilled, all of that. In Norway, so you're getting, you know, so you're getting really great ultra-purified omega-3s. They're not all created equal. So you want to get a great omega-3, and again,
0: 100%. There are times, Bobby, when you're taking something that you think is good for you,
1: yeah.
0: and it's actually bad for you.
1: Yeah.
0: And that's why you have to do the research. I would never take a supplement that's not third-party tested.
1: Right.
0: Never. And there are so many different ways that companies can pull the wool over your eyes, right?
1: Mm-hmm.
0: I mean, you know, like you said with Norway, right?
1: Yeah.
0: Would you buy a product if you knew it was, you know, built in or made in, you know, someone's basement in China?
1: There's a lot of omega-3s that are in farm fish offshores by China.
0: That's what I'm saying.
1: And then there, you think about our environmental regulations and theirs. It's not even close.
0: They have none. And they have minimal to none. Good.
1: And these aren't near the shore. They're out at the ocean away from environmental impurities. And the North Atlantic pelagic fish, they're called, and smaller fish that don't have a long of a life, so they're not there. I mean, that's why lobster and stuff is so bad for you, because of all the they're by the shore, and some of them live forever, and they've got all these toxins in them. People are going, delicious lobster.
0: Yeah, but if you dip them in butter, it neutralizes
1: that's
0: it.
1: That's right.
0: And it everything's
1: does,
0: fine.
1: Right. Lots of butter. That's
0: everything's
1: true.
0: Fine.
1: Yeah, that's right. It's like butter's like an omega-3. It's right. Kind of liquidy, especially if it's melted.
0: Exactly.
1: Yeah, exactly. Same
0: and
1: thing.
0: Especially when it's brown butter.
1: Yes.
0: Lobster.
1: Exactly.
0: I mean, So anyway, but you bring up great points. And, you know, again, you know, the thing with China is a company in China will just touch down the wheels of the plane in Norway, and they'll say it's a product of Norway because it was in Norway for about 15 minutes, right? Whereas the omega-3s from rescue are produced. So they're not a product. They are a product, but they are produced in Norway, and that's really what makes the difference. That's why I feel safe. You know, with a guy like me, you know, with my patients, you know, I'm at risk. If I tell somebody to take something and it's not of the highest quality, then you know, that falls back on me. And that's why I would never recommend something to a patient unless it's good enough for me to put in my body.
1: Right.
0: And I can't tell you, I could list I think I probably take about maybe 10 to 12 products on a regular basis. From rescue.
1: Yeah. Yeah.
0: You know, and it's not just an every once in a while thing. It's a habit. It's like brushing my teeth. I wake up in the morning. I have certain things I take. I come home from work. There are certain things I take. Right before bed, there are certain things I take, and I never miss it. I mean, I was at a men's retreat last weekend, and I packed all my stuff. You know, I pack all my, you know, I take an empty bottle, and I fill it with what I need for the weekend.
1: Mm-hmm.
0: And I separate them all out, you know, and take them when I should. You know, and that's something that a lot of people don't do, Bobby, is you don't realize how important it is to take these products. You can't just take the product and then say, oh, you know, I'll skip skip it for a couple of days or a week
1: compliance,
0: or 2 weeks.
1: Compliance, compliance.
0: Amen, amen, amen.
1: Up against the clock. 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
2: No requires. Fox News, I'm Paul Stevens. The New Jersey coastline taking a big hit from an ongoing nor'easter that's tapping into memories of Superstorm Sandy back in 2012.
3: People who live in these homes are telling me this is the worst flooding they have seen since Sandy, and some of them even think that it's actually sticking around a little bit longer than it did with that storm. But how deep this water gets, you can imagine.
2: Fox Weather's Katie Byrne in Ocean City, New Jersey. President Trump rejecting a proposal from Iran to reopen the Strait of Hormuz and restart talks to end the current war.
4: Per the Wall Street Journal, Iran had proposed a seven-day ceasefire during which the U.S. would lift its naval blockade, unfreeze some Iranian assets, and lift sanctions on oil exports. In turn, Iran would reopen the Strait of Hormuz and start negotiations on its nuclear program.
2: Fox's Madeline Rivera in D.C. 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
15: Next. Hey, Alfie, what can I get for you?
16: Hey, Nora, just a nice latte, please. How was your weekend?
15: 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Mainly working here. You?
16: Me? Well, I was battling gods in the afterlife realm, and after lunch, I fought mercenaries! Ooh, could I get oat milk with that latte, please?
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16: 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Ooh, and I'll grab an almond croissant, too.
15: Wait, what? That didn't actually happen, right?
16: It happens on PS5.
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5: Every hunter knows that the wilderness is full of surprises. 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
15: 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I mean, I'm out in the middle of nowhere. 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
5: From the frozen woods of Maine to the mountains of Montana, from an archery opener gone wrong in Wisconsin to a father's last walk through the Minnesota deer woods. 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
5: 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Blood Trails.
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22: Still dangerous. I'm Paul Stevens, Fox News. That nor'easter barreling through the East Coast has turned deadly. One man killed by a falling tree in Brooklyn, New York, and a swimmer missing off of Long Island. Fox Weather's Caroline Elliott is on Long Island with more.
23: So it is another windy day here on Long Beach, and we know that wind will continue to be a problem all throughout the day. We know in the last hour that wind advisory was upgraded to a high wind warning. And we're also talking with Nassau County Emergency Management, who told us that also flooding could be a risk later today. That advisory is in effect until 6 o'clock tonight. So that will continue to be something we're monitoring all throughout the day.
22: Meantime, Fox Weather's Katie Byrne is in Ocean City, New Jersey, with a report from there.
24: We've got the bay just a few blocks away, but water is coming from there, and it's submerging roads completely. People who live in these homes are telling me this is the worst flooding they have seen since Sandy, and some of them even think that it's actually sticking around a little bit longer than it did with that storm. But how deep this water gets, you can imagine. People aren't really leaving these homes at this point. I saw a lot of neighbors on their porches talking to each other from their porches yesterday. Amazingly here, most people have power, so they're able to kind of hunker down and ride this out from inside, but some people are still trying to get out.
22: And we have word now there are four American tourists among six people killed after an explosion leveled a building Friday in Athens, Greece. The two American couples were staying in the building in the historic district right near the Acropolis. The blast also injuring two people in a neighboring building and sending debris flying as far as three blocks away. The mayor of Athens says at this point a major gas leak is thought to be the cause, but a full investigation is underway. 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
33: Traffic moving at the posted speed with no delays on 22, both east and westbound. 78 westbound between 33 and Hellertown. There's long-term road construction, but that's not causing a delay at the moment. PA Turnpike north and southbound moving smoothly. 33 southbound between 191 and Main Street is reduced down to one lane due to construction. If you see a traffic problem from your cell phone, just call #250 and say Lehigh Valley traffic. I'm Rich Russo with Pentella Data Internet traffic from the News Radio 790 WAEB Traffic Center.
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38: Updated Lehigh Valley forecast from the National Weather Service. Cloudy skies for today. Periods of rain. Some of the rain heavy at times, 68. Clouds tonight, 55. Sunshine for tomorrow, 72. 57 tomorrow night. Tuesday, cloudy with showers, 72.
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47: 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And let's bring up here Dr. Jeffrey Shapiro. Good morning. Oops, there we go. Good morning, Doc. How you doing?
2: Good morning, Bobby. How are you today?
47: I'm doing well. Doing well. We're talking this hour with the doc about Orosine's role in keeping your heart healthy. It is a heart healthy powerhouse. But you tell folks why that is, Doc. I mean, we know omega-3s for heart health, but you help formulate Rescue Orosine, and it is as considered a heart-healthy powerhouse. Why is that?
2: Well, if you think about the heart and how much energy it has to create to pump its blood throughout the organ systems, it has two major factors. One, it accelerates the formation of adenosine triphosphate, or ATP, at the cellular level. That's number one. Number two, it allows oxygen to get released off of the red blood cell more readily, where it can be utilized for energy within any organ system in the body. And three, it has the functionality to create increased cellular replication. So really, you could consider it not only a heart-healthy supplement, but also a longevity supplement, because the ingredients, which we'll talk about shortly, inosine and magnesium orotate, provide the base pairs, the nuclear base pairs, to create our DNA and RNA synthesis. So you have energy production, you have cellular regeneration, and you have oxygen delivery. So all those three things create a supplement unlike anything else out there in the entire world that I was actually able to create after my research, trying to understand why hearts fail over time.
47: The three things that, I'm going to get my pen out here. So I was looking for my pen. When you said the three things it does. Give me that cell. Go ahead. Give me that again, Doc.
2: So generating ATP, adenosine triphosphate, the energy currency of every cell for a cell to do what it has to do. That's number one. Number two, it enhances the delivery of oxygen to get released off of the red blood cell more readily, where it can be utilized it's the nutritional aspect of every cell. You need oxygen. Without oxygen, a cell cannot survive. So an oxygen-rich environment. Number three, it actually aids in cellular replication because the nucleotides, the base pairs from inosine and magnesium orotate, these building blocks of our protein synthesis, creates a replication, an enhanced replication of our cells. So aging is when cells are dying more so than they are replicating. Well, that's exactly why orosine is there, to help maintain cellular replication, longevity of a cell. So anti-aging.
3: You think about it, folks, your heart generating ATP, the energy your heart needs to pump, oxygen delivery. Boy, does your heart need oxygen, your body. And then again, cell replication, stopping cells, cell death. And if they can stop that, you can just have a heart, healthier heart. Remember, again, we talked about how people were like stage four. That's like for heart issues. They're meaning four. I think you used to call them four pillow. They had to be sleeping with all these pillows to prop them up. Otherwise, their lungs were filling up with fluids. And and you saw results with people actually being able to reduce the need to have, they didn't have to sleep propped up anymore. It was, I guess, when your heart is failing, why do your lungs start to fill up? Why does that? What's going on there?
2: Okay, the heart's a pump. If the pump fails, see, you have to think about two systems. You have to think about the pulmonary circulatory system and the systemic system. So there's two systems, each divided into two separate categories in the heart. The right heart receives all the deoxygenated blood to the right atrium, and then it goes through a valve into the right ventricle, where it then gets pumped up to the lungs. If the left heart, the pumping chamber of the heart that pumps blood to the brain, the body, and to the entire system, if that chamber is failing and the left side of the heart is no longer able to pump, it backlogs the pressure and the fluids into the right heart. So when the right heart pressures elevate themselves, it actually leaks out into the interstitial space of the lung. And that's called, obviously, congestive heart failure, but it's mainly that the left heart is failing, causing the pressure in the lungs to elevate themselves, the pulmonary pressures, and then the water leaks out into the fluid, and then you get dyspneic, you get short of breath. That's why you have to sit yourself up on three or four pillows to not allow the pressure of that fluid to then drain into your lungs.
3: Wow.
2: So it's just all the physiology of just a pump and pressure. So when the pressure goes up in the lungs, you get short of breath. The fluid leaks into the lung tissue, the alveoli, all those little segments that create oxygen delivery.
3: Mm-hmm.
2: So when that happens, it's a terrible thing to see somebody in heart failure.
3: Mm.
2: They're dyspneic. They can't provide oxygen to their body. They're short of breath.
3: Gasping.
2: They're tired. They're fatigued. And every organ in the system has to have that type of blood circulation. So when the engine of the body fails, the body fails. Every organ fails. Every organ fails
3: We've seen it. I mean, you've seen people, though, get on orosine and then that's
2: improves.
3: I don't want to say it goes away, but vastly go from four pillows to two or whatever. I mean, it vastly improves because orosine is helping those cells regenerate, helping with that oxygen delivery, and helping increase, again, generate that ATP, that energy that your heart needs. So it really is. If you want to talk about, that's why orosine is considered the powerhouse. It's really powering your heart. The heart healthy powerhouse is what it's called. So, and then it helps with blood pressure, all of that stuff. Let's talk about that. Does blood pressure increase when you have like heart failure like that?
2: Well, it's the blood pressure that raises in the body that doesn't allow blood to actually flow into the arteries of the heart, and that will eventually cause heart failure. But blood pressure is twofold. It's a vascular disease. It's also a disease whereby the pressure that your heart has to pump against. So let's go about this for a second. The blood vessels, if the circulatory blood vessels become narrowed, and high blood pressure will destroy the blood vessels of the body. They will become narrowed and they will become stiffer and they won't allow blood to flow through the body. That puts a back pressure on the heart. So now the heart has to pump against a higher pressure. And what happens over time, the heart muscle has to compensate, and it compensates by getting stiffer, larger, and thicker. And now when that happens, at the end stage of that process, the heart can no longer relax. So there's two types of heart failure. And this is a very important point to understand. Your heart can fail when the pump of the body is too weak and it can't contract. So now you have something that's called systolic heart failure. But on the other flip side, a lot of people who have ongoing hypertension, their heart is beating so hard, it's being so hard that it can't relax. So the relaxation phase of the heart is the other aspect of heart failure. And that's called congestive heart failure with a preserved ejection fraction. That's called diastolic heart failure. So two kinds of heart failure: systolic, where the heart can't pump; diastolic heart failure, whereby the heart can't relax to accommodate blood to pump out from the body.
3: Wow.
2: It's amazing, right? You can go both ends.
3: Yeah.
2: You can go both ends. You can have a heart that's not pumping, or you can have a heart that's so now thickened that the internal chamber of the heart is so small that it can't accommodate blood to actually pump out to the body. So, and most women, by the way,

0: prescription for cardiologist Dr. Jeffrey Shapiro to call now. As you heard in the last hour, we had somebody call with a great question that was very specific towards the perfect guy she was calling. 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Everybody calls at the end. I'm urging you to call now if you have questions for Dr. Shapiro, 833-707-7900, 833-707-7900 for your questions for Dr. Jeffrey Shapiro. 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Is this a question for the doctor? Yes, it is. So we got a Skip here. That's a question for Dr. Shapiro. Good morning, Skip.
1: Good morning. Good morning.
0: What can we do for you?
1: I take Orazine. I take rescue products. I'm also on Irbesartan, which is a high blood pressure med, and my blood pressure, the top end is 130. And other than weight loss, I've never had a CAC test. Other than weight loss, is there anything else I should be looking at? I'd like lower blood pressure. I'd love to be off blood pressure meds.
2: His name is Cliff. I'm sorry.
0: No, Skip. Skip.
2: Hi, Skip. Skip, how old are you, Skip?
1: Turning 70 in 4 months.
2: Excellent. Tell me what you're concerned with. The number 130 on the top? Or is it... the bottom number?
1: I'm sorry. I don't know off the top of my head. It's not a bad number on the bottom, I don't think. I'm sorry. Okay. I don't know it.
2: That's okay. As you get older, it is inevitable that your blood pressure will raise within every decade. 130 is only mildly elevated. How much Irbesartan are you taking?
1: Oh, boy. Hang on a second. Walker.
2: Yeah, that's important for me to know.
1: Okay, hang on. The bottle's right here.
0: Well, that's fine.
1: The bottle says 300 milligrams.
2: Okay. Were you ever a smoker? Did you ever have any other issues with your heart?
1: Never been a smoker, have no other issues with my heart, have no family history of heart. My dad's 9.

0: 22 and in great shape.
1: Okay. Do you know what your ejection fraction may be? Have you had an echocardiogram?
0: No, except years ago joining a gym. No, I don't know. I don't know that information. I've never seen a cardiologist.
1: Oh, you never seen a cardiologist? Okay, well,
0: no.
1: If you know, you have to look at what your heart has done over your lifetime. If you have a heart and it's normally functioning, then you know what? The blood pressure of 130 over whatever number it is on the bottom is not anything to be concerned with. Are you on an omega-3 fish oil from Rescue?
0: For 26 years.
1: And what omega-3 fish oil are you taking?
0: I'm taking at the moment, and for the last 8 or 10 years, I take the 1250 plus with the vitamin D.
1: Excellent. How much 1250 plus are you taking daily?
0: I take 8 a day, 4 and 4. Okay. And that goes back to the founder of Rescue, raised me from 3 and 3 to 4 and 4 26 years ago to get my cholesterol number really, really solid.
1: Okay. Do you have any other issues? Do you have any kidney disease? Do you have anything with, you know, you said you were concerned about a calcium score. Was that a CAC score? Is that what you're saying?
0: I'm not concerned about it. I have two friends that have gotten one. I'm just saying I don't have that information. That's all.
1: No, I'm just saying, but you've never had an event. You've never had a stroke. You've never had a heart attack.
0: No. And I'm in pretty good shape in terms of exercising and all that stuff. I lift weights. Yeah, no. Mm-mm.
1: Are you taking any other supplements that relate to the heart, like such as Cell Power, Resveratrol, any of those items?
0: Yeah, I've taken Resveratrol for a very long period of time.
1: Okay.
0: Grape seed extract.
2: Are you on Orazine?
0: Yes, absolutely. Mm.
1: And how many Orazines do you take a day?
0: I take one in the morning and one at night.
1: Okay.
2: What about the Rescue? What about the Rescue Magnesium too? Are you on that?
0: Yes.
2: Okay. Go ahead,
1: It's okay. Listen, I don't think that you have any. I think it'd be good for you to at least get. I don't usually use a calcium score to define whether or not someone has coronary disease because that only looks at whether or not your soft plaque has hardened. There are better tests out there, notably a CT angiogram, which is a CAT scan that actually looks at the plaque within the arterial wall. And I think that's probably a test that you should consider if you really want to look at your risk to see whether or not you had any coronary artery disease. But I don't think, you know, you're in such bad shape. I think you're in great shape. For a 70-year-old male with blood pressure 130 over whatever the bottom number is.
2: Yeah, but he's having to take the medication to get it there, right?
1: Yeah. Well, yeah. I think it's a combination of both his supplements and his. If he wasn't on the medication, if he wasn't on the supplements, his blood pressure would probably be 140 to 150. So, but what about your salt intake? What about that kind of your diet?
0: I try hard to limit it in eating processed foods. I'm not perfect on salt, but I definitely. I'm aware of it and try to limit it. My theory is weight loss is the best thing. I'm probably about 210 right now, and I'd like to get back down to 190.
1: Oh, tell me your height. I'm sorry. I didn't realize your BMI.
0: Six foot one inch.
1: 6 foot one, and you're at 210 now?
0: Yeah. Yes.
1: Yeah. If you lost just 10 pounds, for every 10 pounds of weight loss, your blood pressure will go down by like 2 to 3 millimeters of mercury. And I can hear that you're exercising. You sound really good at 70 years old. So I would say, you know, maybe getting a little bit of the weight off, maybe looking at your diet and reducing your salt intake may have a bigger impact than anything else. How do you sleep at night? Do you sleep well?
0: Very, very well. I get 8 hours straight through.
2: Oh, you got to wrap this up, Doc. Any other thing you wanted to?
1: All right, good. So no. Listen, I think he's doing great. I don't think there's anything you do. Maybe go see a cardiologist, get a stress test, make sure there's no underlying coronary disease. I think you're okay. Get an echocardiogram, look at your heart, look at your valves, look at the muscles within the heart itself. You know, you got to get a little bit more involved in the care of a cardiologist.
2: All right, so see a cardiologist is one thing and be armed with more facts, I guess. And then, as he said, you're right to lose the weight and watch the salt intake and keep your supplements going. Got to run, gentlemen. We're up against the clock. 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
4: News, I'm Roxanne Evans. British police arrest five men near an airbase used by U.S. forces, suspected of preparing a terrorist attack. President Trump reacting to the news.
5: The arrest in the U.K. was fantastic. Working with Britain, it was an amazing job. We had them under investigation. They were looking to do big damage to our fort. And working with the British worked out great.
4: The nor'easter turns deadly. A fallen tree killed a man in Brooklyn, New York, and a swimmer missing off Long Island. East Coast residents dealing with heavy rain, damaging winds, and coastal flooding.
6: We've had water sticking around here because of the high tide cycles. The bay, that's where all of this water is coming from, and it's several feet deep.
4: Fox's Katie Byrne in Ocean City, New Jersey. 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
22: Next. Hey, Alfie, what can I get for you?
23: Hey, Nora, just a nice latte, please. How was your weekend?
22: Not bad, thanks. Mainly working here. You?
23: Me? Well, I was battling gods in the afterlife realm, and after lunch, I fought mercenaries. Ooh, could I get oat milk with that latte, please?
22: Yeah, of course.
23: And then Sunday was mostly fighting supervillains. So a pretty chill weekend. Oh, and I'll grab an almond croissant, too.
22: Wait, what? 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
23: It happens on PS5.
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28: 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How did my father become this scheming mastermind? 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And is it possible, after all these years, he's actually changed? 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
33: 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It's called Yazoo clay, and there's one thing it's known for: wreaking havoc on anything buried in it.
34: 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You never get what you expect.
33: 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But in 2012, a construction crew uncovered a big one. Graves, thousands of them, on the site of the old state asylum.
35: 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And then once they realized, okay, wait, 2,000, wait a minute, 7,000.
33: 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In Mississippi, keeping secrets is as old as the soil itself. So can the truth ever really be uncovered?
36: The story is much more complicated and nuanced than that.
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38: A quiet residential neighborhood erupts in chaos. Carmine Galante, the feared boss of the Bonanno crime family, lies dead, his cigar still clutched between his teeth.
0: masked men walked into Joe and Mary's luncheonette in Brooklyn today and gunned down Carmine Galante, a man believed to be the most powerful mafia chieftain in the country.
38: The execution sent shockwaves through the criminal underworld and set the stage for one of the most pivotal criminal cases in New York City history. From the minds behind the acclaimed television series comes Law and Order: Criminal Justice System. This isn't a scripted drama. These are real stories told by the people who have lived them.
2: My father should have been a dead man.
38: For decades, the mafia had New York City in a stranglehold, with law enforcement seemingly powerless to intervene. But the murder of Carmine Galante marked the beginning of the end. Discover how a group of young prosecutors took on the mafia, and with the help of law enforcement, brought down its most powerful figures. I'm Anasika Nicolazzi. And from Wolf Entertainment and iHeart Podcasts, this is Law & Order: Criminal Justice System.
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19: A deadly nor'easter floods the Northeast. I'm Carmen Roberts, Fox News. The storm slammed the East Coast from North Carolina to Maine with heavy rain, dangerous winds, and flooding. New Jersey's shore got hit especially hard.
20: The storm has brought strong winds, heavy rain, and flooding.
19: Governor Mikey Sherrill says some wind gusts reached hurricane strength.
20: Winds reached as high as 74 miles an hour in Surf City. And some coastal towns saw up to 3 inches of rain, with more on the way. Dozens of people have evacuated from their homes due to flooding, and dozens more were rescued from cars and flooded roadways.
19: The nor'easter has unleashed extraordinary amount of rain in the southern New England area, with Massachusetts getting the brunt of the storm. Camp Edwards tops the list with a staggering 7.3 inches. Fox Weather's Mike Seidel says the nor'easter also lingered over multiple high tides.
21: Finally, we're past high tide. The water's receding, and that is it for the high tides of concern. We've had, in some spots, 7 or 8 high tides in a row. That's why we've had all the coastal flooding, also the beach erosion, especially Jersey, Maryland, Delaware beaches. As we go through the afternoon, all the wind advisories, high wind warnings, they've now been canceled.
19: And in North Carolina, Highway 12 is reopened on the Outer Banks. After rejecting Iran's plan to reopen the Strait of Hormuz, President Trump told Axios talks will restart next week. Fox's Alexandria Hoff has more on this.
22: This Iranian peace proposal that came in here, President Trump rejected it. What this was a 7-day framework that would end with the reopening of the Strait of Hormuz, so long as the U.S. met demands. But why would we do that? President Trump feels that Iran is backed into a corner.
23: And what they want to do is immediately open the Hormuz Strait. You know why? Because they're dying. You know why they're dying? Because they have no money coming in.
19: America's listening to Fox News.
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19: British police arrested five men in the middle of the night. They say were planning a terrorist attack on a Royal Air Force base used by the U.S. in the war against Iran. President Trump reacted to the news after landing in Chicago for the closing ceremony of the PGA's President Cup.
23: The arrest in the U.K. was fantastic. Working with Britain, it was an amazing job. We had them under investigation. They were looking to do big damage to our fort. And working with the British worked out great.
19: And British Prime Minister Burnham said he knew the incident would be deeply concerning, but he urged people not to speculate while authorities established the full facts. Police have not really revealed the nationality of the men arrested. Before Chinese President Xi Jinping ended his state visit with President Trump last week, Iran was part of the discussion.
2: U.S. Ambassador to China David Perdue on Fox News Sunday said President Trump made his stance on Iran clear to President Xi, who in turn agreed with the U.S. on 3 points.
4: They support no nuclear weapon in Iran. That's huge. Secondly, they support an open Strait of Hormuz. And third, they support forever no tolls in the region.
2: Perdue said with more issues such as AI and trade to be discussed, more talks will be held.
4: We continue the drumbeat of these conversations. This is the third top-to-top meeting we've had.
2: There is potential for a fourth, with President Xi inviting President Trump to the Asia-Pacific Economic Cooperation Summit in China in November. Gernal Scott, Fox News.
19: And four American tourists are among the six people killed after an explosion leveled a building Friday in Athens, Greece. The couples, two of them, were staying at the historic Plaka district near Acropolis. Athens mayor says investigators believe a major gas leak caused the explosion, but the investigation is continuing. And the blast also injured two people in a neighboring building. I'm Carmen Roberts. This is Fox News.
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